0: Foundation says he also failed to assess social harms. Woodside will argue the approval followed a comprehensive and extended assessment. Aboriginal and Torres Strait Islander listeners are advised the following story contains the name of an Indigenous person who has died. Controversial proposed changes to the Northern Territory's child protection legislation will be debated in Parliament today. The bill was introduced in May, a month after the alleged murder of 5-year-old Kumanjai little baby in Alice Springs. The proposed changes would make it easier for Indigenous children to be permanently placed with non-Indigenous carers. Aboriginal health, human rights and legal groups oppose the legislation. Regional security will be high on the agenda when ASEAN foreign ministers meet in the Philippines today. Foreign Affairs Minister Penny Wong is in Manila for a series of ASEAN meetings. She says she'll be focusing on building regional resilience, addressing regional challenges, and reinforcing rules and norms. Australia will be joined by a host of other nations, including South Korea, the United States, China, Japan, and Canada. US Secretary of State Marco Rubio says he looks forward to strengthening diplomatic ties in the region.
1: ASEAN is our primary way of engaging the region. We're committed to it. I was there last year. I also went with the president when he went for the leaders' summit, and we're returning again this year. And it gives us an opportunity not just to participate in this gathering, but also to do a lot of bilateral meetings.
0: Researchers say tyre particles and potentially toxic chemical additives have been found in dust collected from residential balconies in Brisbane. Shannon Kirkwood has more details.
2: The University of Queensland examined balcony dust from homes across the city to see the effects of traffic-related pollution. Tyre additive chemicals were detected in 29 of 30 samples. Researchers say balconies closer to Brisbane CBD and closer to ground level had higher concentrations, and wind speed played a major role in how much tyre wear was deposited on the balconies. About 6 million tonnes of tyre wear particles are released globally each year. Tyres are recognised as one of the world's largest sources of microplastic pollution.
0: The president of Nicaragua says the country will not hold any more elections. Daniel Ortega has been in office since 2007. Sunday marked the 47th anniversary of the Sandinista Revolution, which saw the ousting of the Somoza dictatorship and paved the way for Mr. Ortega to take power. The 80-year-old now says there will be no more elections where the opposition can try to seize power. And bakeries, cafes and home bakers are celebrating Australia's unofficial National Cake today. The original home of the Lamington, Brisbane's old government house, is among the venues marking National Lamington Day. Turning to sport, Jessica Fox has won gold in the women's kayak cross individual time trial at the Slalom World Championships. It comes almost a year after the 32-year-old underwent surgery to remove a benign tumour from her kidney. Sister Noemi Fox finished 11th, while fellow Aussie Ada Mackey was 30th. In the men's, Merle Long was 6th, Tim Anderson 30th and Lucien Delfour 43rd.
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4: They'll be back again at 11 for more news, sport for you and some weather. Let's have a look at the weather. We've got a bit. Looks like the rain is coming. For Launceston, the forecast is showers. Cloudy, very high chance of showers, most likely from late this morning. Light winds becoming northerly, 15 to 20 kilometres an hour in the middle of the day. Possible rainfall, 1 to 4 mil. Chance of any rain, 90%. So it looks like we're going to get it. And just having a look at the weather map, where they show you the rain actually coming in. It's still a little way off the northwest coast, but there's a very heavy band of rain going through the middle of the state. So, yep, I think we're going to get it. And let's have a look. And also tomorrow, more rain, 4 to 10 mil, and then possible and more milder temperatures, and then it cools down a little bit later in the week before the rain comes back, possibly on Monday. So, yep, got a little bit to look forward to there. But we are in the middle of winter after all. Now, the latest readings from around the region. And I can tell you that at the moment at Scottsdale, it's 11.5 degrees. Out of Cressy, 10.8. At the airport, 11.9. Low head, 13.7. And here in Launceston City, where it got down to a low of 7.8 degrees at 10 o'clock last night, so didn't get much colder after that. That's why you probably felt a bit warm in bed last night. It's currently 12.6 degrees, heading for that top of 15 today. Now, let's get some going. Here we go. Good morning, everybody. My name's Terry.

0: night. Got me four mornings with this morning through until 12. Thank you, Ron, and your reading team for reading the examiner. That's Susie and I. And thank you. You guys do a great job.
1: Stopping and having a yarn with people that you meet down at the pub or at a party. 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
0: Anywhere. 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

0: I hope your day is going very well so far and can only get better as the day goes on. Got a fun-packed show for you this morning, and one of the main features is the memorable mortuary moments. I think I've got four lined up for you today, and the way people are dropping off this mortal coil, we could even have a couple more by the end of the show. But that's all right. We'll celebrate the passing of those people in a respectful way. Thank you for tuning in. Let's get on with the show. One more g'day.
1: G'day, g'day.

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0: Now, the first Unusual Moon was Creedence Clearwater Revival, of course. Here's our own The Cat Empire. This one's a lonely moon.

There we go, The Cat Empire and Lonely Moon. It's 15 minutes past 10. The Launceston Blues Club is holding a guest artist and jam day this Sunday, the 26th of July. Tin Pocket will be bringing a unique blend of blues, funk and soul to the event. Expect great interpretations of classics spanning the decades, partnered with some exciting originals. Tim Pocket will be playing from 2 p.m. with the jam session to follow at 3 p.m. with all musicians invited to put their names on the board. The venue is the Australian Italian Club, Westby Road, Prospect. So the Blues Club this Sunday, 26th of July. Go up if you want to have a blues afternoon. Now I've got some, we'll have some comedy in a moment, but first...

0: British band The Move and Blackberry Way. It's almost a top 10 hit for them in 1969, but their biggest hit was back in 67 with a song called Flowers in the Rain.
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3: 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The Bulldogs are sitting comfortably in second place on the ladder and are looking to continue their winning ways. The Young Kangaroos are heading towards a final berth this year and will test themselves against the powerful South Launceston combination. Join Dave Moore and the team from 25 past 2 this Saturday afternoon for all the excitement of the NTFA Premier League. 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

0: I love to find versions or cover versions of old standards, and that one was by none other than Patti Page and Danny Boy. 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
1: For memorable mortuary moments with Terry, a ditty for the recently departed.
0: And as I said, I've got a few of them, and we're going to start with a guy called Tony Thorpe. Tony Thorpe, and he's from the band The Rubettes. Still none the wiser? Well, Rubettes had a big hit back in the early 70s with a song called Sugar Baby Love. Remember that one? Because I'm going to play it for you in a moment. Tony Thorpe was 80 years old. They were a British sort of glam band, the Rubettes. He's 80 years old and he died on July the 18th, only a few days ago. Don't know where he died, don't know how he died, but let's say farewell to Tony Thorpe of the Rubettes.

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1: 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And I've got a notice, join the National Tree Day, Australia's largest tree planting and nature care event. 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It's Mike McCausland. Mike on 0497 258 761. 0497 258 761. And if you're wondering what show you're listening to, here it is.
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0: Certainly is, and what a museum we've got. So if you've been thinking about coming down, get down here before the rain. Come on, I know you've been thinking about it, so come on, it's time to do it. Come down and our guides, I reckon it's probably Johnny's up there this morning, will show you through not only the museum, but down here at the studios, where you'll come across hard-working me. And don't worry, I won't frighten you. And I don't look as bad as I sound. I'm sure you'll enjoy a trip through our museum. And also, the City of Launceston is inviting you to a community meeting about an upcoming event for Launceston and Northern Tasmania. The 1929 Flood Centenary Festival plans to celebrate the courage and kindness of all those who came to the aid of those in need back then. There will be two meetings held on Wednesday the 29th of July, at 3:30 p.m. and then again at 5:45 p.m. at the Boatshed Centre in Lindsay Street. You might like to offer to be on the organising committee or have a lot of memorabilia and stories to share. You are invited to be part of these sessions. You need to RSVP, please, by this Sunday, the 26th of July. All right, this Sunday, not long. By phoning and leaving a message on this number. Have you got your pen out? 6323-3338. 6323-3338 to get along and to one of the meetings to plan to celebrate the 1929 Flood Centenary Festival. The Flood Centenary Festival. So it's not to celebrate the flood, it's to celebrate the courage and kindness of all those who helped out back in the day and was there it was a long time ago. Another one of these I think we've got for you.
3: It's time for Memorable Mortuary Moments with Terry, a ditty for the recently departed.
0: Now, this guy went by with only a little bit of acknowledgement, generally, and I'll tell you who he is. His name was Andy Biggers. He's from New Zealand, actually, but he was a saxophonist for the Australian band Cold Chisel. I think he was only 50 years old. I should go back a little bit, shouldn't I? And find out. Now I've even lost that part. I think he was only in his 50s and he died after a long battle with cancer. Andy Biggers, not Bickle. Andy Biggers from Cold Chisel, and here's one of their songs that he featured on, called Saturday Night.
4: Saturday night. Saturday night.
0: Farewell, Andy Biggers. Saturday night.

Saturday night. Saturday night.

0: farewell to Andy Bickers from Cold Chisel. He was actually 56 years old. A memorable mortuary moment there for you.
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0: And it's 12 minutes to 11. We'll have some new sport and weather for you at 11 o'clock. Dancing in just a moment.
2: If the heart is the place where love comes from, then where does love go when it dies? Back to the heart where it came from? Or turn into tears in the eyes? But even if one knew the answer, what would one possibly gain? Would the knowledge of where love had gone to ease the heartache?

Why is it one cannot quite realize what a blessing a true love can be? Must one lose love to know it is priceless? Must one be blind before one can see? Oh, where does love go when it leaves us? This question will always remain. For we can never know the answer. Until we find love once again.

0: 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Charles Boyer.
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2: Hello, I'm Laura Devoy. Aboriginal leaders and Indigenous organisations are calling on the Commonwealth to hold the Northern Territory government to account for proposed changes to child protection laws. Shannon Kirkwood reports.
3: The NT Parliament will today debate proposed amendments, which the Northern Land Council says will remove safeguards put in place to prevent a repeat of the Stolen Generations. SNAIC, the National Voice for Indigenous Children, says the NT government ignored expert advice when drafting the amendments. A rally is being held outside Parliament House in Darwin this morning. In a statement, NT Senator Jacinta Nampijimpa-Price says the bill doesn't erase family, kinship, community or culture. She says a child's safety must come first.
2: $25 million in federal funding will go towards reforms for governance and strengthening the institutional foundations of the State of Palestine. Foreign Minister Penny Wong and the Minister for International Development, Anne Ali, announced the funding this morning. Senator Wong says the funding demonstrates Australia's practical commitment to Palestinian recovery, reform and institution building. She says Hamas can play no role in the State of Palestine. One Nation leader Pauline Hanson has made light of a live interview in which MP Barnaby Joyce yelled at his dog. Mr Joyce was being interviewed by the ABC last night about Senator Hanson's trip to the UK when this happened.
4: You're defending your leader, but are you really comfortable with where she is taking you?
5: I think... Sit down! Sorry. It's a dog.
2: Mr Joyce has apologised for the outburst, while Senator Hanson said in a social media post, "You have to love live TV." Australian researchers say changing one ingredient used to create green hydrogen could multiply its production up to 80 times. RMIT University and two Chinese institutions released the result of their experiments today in a peer-reviewed energy and environment journal. They say their finding could help producers cut emissions from hard-to-abate industries, including aviation, shipping and steel production, though more trials would be needed to prove the process worked outside a laboratory. The US has launched another round of strikes on Iran. It's the 10th consecutive night of attacks. The US Central Command says the strikes were designed to further degrade Iranian military capabilities used to attack commercial shipping in the Strait of Hormuz. The City of Sydney says it has listened to buskers and is offering better access to support and location information. It's released a new digital guide which provides notifications about activities or issues affecting busking locations and information on rules and regulations. The updated code also increases the number of busking pitches across the country. A documentary titled Busking is Dying premiered last month. Performer Sharina says a cashless and less generous society, the pandemic and council regulations has made performing increasingly difficult.
6: To all of the people who support and love music and busking, from the bottom of my heart, thank you so much.
2: 2 million people have lined the streets of Madrid to honour Spain's FIFA World Cup champions. Spain defeated Argentina 1-0 in the final yesterday. Supporters cheered on the team, which arrived back in Spain last night. Meantime, FIFA is investigating a brawl after yesterday's World Cup final. Several Spanish and Argentinian players clashed on the field. FIFA says a disciplinary and ethics prosecutor has been appointed to investigate potential breaches of the FIFA disciplinary code.
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7: Yes, the news will be back at midday, just before Sandy does the long lunch. Now, let's have a look at the weather, what's going on, according to the forecast at least. And for the city of Launceston, the forecast is cloudy, very high chance of showers, most likely from late this morning. Light winds becoming northerly, 15 to 20 kilometres an hour in the middle of the day. In short, showers. Possible rainfall, 1 to 4 mil. And chance of rain, 90%. I haven't been outside recently, so I'm not sure if the rain's arrived. Let's have a look at the rainfall map, which I can see. You can't, and I'll upgrade it. No, the rain's... If there's any about, it's only a drizzle, just that heavy rain on the west coast at the moment. Okay, our latest observations are these. Scottsdale, 11.8 degrees at the moment. At Crissy, 12.4, the airport, 12.5. Low head, 13.8, and here in Launceston, where we're heading for top of 15, it is currently 13.2 degrees.
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0: Diesel and Tip of My Tongue. Now there's two or three great shows coming up for City Park Radio. We'll peel them off over the next hour. Let's go with this one first.
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1: Great show. That was my name mentioned there, but unfortunately, or perhaps fortunately, I won't be presenting Top 40 Time this Saturday night. I've handed that over to my colleague, David Lay, who does that from time to time for me, and he'll be bringing you Top 40 Time, and he does it a little different than I do, so you may want to tune in and see what David is up to this Saturday night at 5 o'clock. I'm going to play you a song from the 1960s. 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

You recognise the song? That's a duo by the name of Ian and Sylvia. It came out in 1964. That's right, it was the song You Were On My Mind. Listen what happens to it 2 years later. Well,

0: Crispy and St. Peter's and his version of You Were On My Mind.
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Life of a truckie's not easy, and I just about run out of steam when one day at a truck stop, through a halo of blueies, I spotted the girl of my dreams. 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
0: It's 27 minutes past 11. We'll have another memorable mortuary moment for you just shortly. This is Daniel O'Donnell.

0: Daniel O'Donnell, and it's called A Loved One's Goodbye. Beautiful song. Beautiful song.
1: Your mate's earning less than $70,000 a year, and he just lost his mum. 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
0: The Australian Italian Club presents Gary Pengelly and Sam Ferraro in performance on Sunday the 2nd of August. 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

0: 7332 at 6344 7332, and to book for lunch, which you should do before the 30th of July, phone Juanita on this number 0456 914 907, 0456 914 907.
1: It's time for Memorable Mortuary Moments with Terry, a ditty for the recently departed.
0: Right, time for the next one. And this guy was a drummer by the name of Paul Wheatbread. Paul Wheatbread. Don't know Paul Wheatbread? One of the founding members of Gary Puckett and the Union Gap. Remember them, don't you? Paul Wheatbread. Paul passed away on July the 6th. He was 80 years of age, and he died from complications from kidney failure and Alzheimer's disease. So, farewell to Paul Wheatbread, drummer for Gary Puckett and the Union Gap.

0: Rest in peace. Paul Whitehead. Oh, Whitehead. Wheatbread, sorry. Paul Wheatbread from Gary Puckett and the Union Gap.
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0: Let's go. It's the Cars. Of course, one of the big hits. Now, here's a show coming up later this week, I think. Let's listen.
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0: This Friday, July the 24th. This Friday's afternoon's hot seat program will feature the president of the Riverside Olympic Football Club, Stuart McCarran. Stuart joins presenter Rob Youngs to discuss the history of the club, the challenges it presents, his love for the game and the enduring contribution he and his family have made, plus the connections to it that have shaped his life. Join Stuart McCarran talking to Rob Youngs in the hot seat this Friday after the 4 o'clock news on City Park Radio. This is the memorable mortuary moment that you've all been waiting for.
9: It's time for Memorable Mortuary Moments with Terry, a ditty for the recently departed.
0: Well, should I say, the most well-known person to pass away over the last little while. Oh, better say something about them rather than go straight into the song. And I will tell you that this person died on July the 8th at the age of 75 in Faro, Portugal. Complications following intestinal surgery. Welsh singer and songwriter, Bonnie Tyler. Farewell, Bonnie.

0: Couldn't You Kill for That Voice, eh? Bonnie Tyler. It's a Heartache. It's a Heartache was one of her number one hits. Her first charting song here in Australia was in 77 with Lost in France, which is a great song too. It's a Heartache in first half of 78 got to number one, had a couple of not so two songs that didn't do so well. Then in 1983 she had her second big number one hit with Total Eclipse of the Heart, and another song came out, A Rockin' Good Way with Shakin' Stevens. It had moderate success in 1984. Certainly is a well-remembered entertainer. Bonnie Tyler. Yeah, I'm getting names all mixed up today. Bonnie Tyler, farewell to you, Bonnie Tyler.
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0: This week, 24th of July, we've got Dan Stevens doing Side One, Track One with the John Prine Anthology. I think that's Prine. John Prine Anthology with Dan Stevens. The 24th of July, Side One, Track One. Time to get these ones going.
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0: Wow, can you do another one?
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0: Last one.
1: Time is fleeting. Madness takes its toll. But listen closely.
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0: another dimension with voyeuristic intention. Well secluded, I see all
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0: You're into the time slip
1: and nothing.

There it is. That's my show for today. Time for me to go. Here's my going away music. Thank you for being there and listening and sharing in all the things I do when I'm on a Tuesday morning. I'll be back in this time in a fortnight's time, so I look forward to catching up with you then. Cheerio now. Oh, make sure you stay tuned for Sandy. She's got the long lunch coming up very shortly.

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2: Hello, I'm Laura Devoy. A review into the circumstances of a five-year-old girl before her death has found serious departmental failures. Aboriginal and Torres Strait Islander listeners are advised this story contains the name of an Indigenous person who has died. David Wilson reports.
3: Kumanjai Little Baby was allegedly abducted from a town camp in Alice Springs and murdered in April. An independent review was announced after revelations the Department of Children and Families had received multiple notifications about her welfare in the weeks prior to her death. It found, despite repeated indicators of domestic and family violence, protective responses were not pursued in a timely manner. Tabled in Parliament this morning, the review made seven recommendations, which the Northern Territory government has accepted in principle.
2: A Melbourne synagogue, which was targeted in an arson attack in 2024, says it applied for government grants for security but was unsuccessful. The Adas Israel Synagogue has been closed since it was firebombed a year and a half ago. Board member Benjamin Klein today fronted the Royal Commission on Anti-Semitism and Social Cohesion. He says the synagogue applied for grant funding for security in 2023 and 24.
4: There was local council, there was state government, there was federal grants, which we saw was available. We'd sent out letters and were unsuccessful. We also sent out a letter to Mark Dreyfus at the time, who was the Attorney General, and we were unsuccessful. There was technicalities in terms of incorporated entities, unincorporated entities. There was a lot of red tape to sort of get through, and we weren't successful.
2: Southeast Asian foreign ministers are in the Philippines for the annual ASEAN conference. Australia's Penny Wong is in Manila for the series of discussions of the 11-nation bloc. Regional security is set to be high on the agenda. The US, UK, China, Russia, Japan and Canada are just some of the other nations attending. Meantime, Minister Wong has walked the red carpet as the guest of honour as she inspected the Philippine Coast Guard headquarters. Senator Wong reaffirmed Australia's support for the agency's modernisation and capability enhancement efforts. Andy Burnham has promised a new political and economic model after taking over as Prime Minister of the UK. Mr. Burnham is the country's 59th Prime Minister and 6th in 10 years. In his maiden speech outside No. 10 Downing Street last night, Mr. Burnham described the change in leader as a circuit breaker moment for Britain. He says he wants to change politics and will outline a 10-year plan later this year.
5: We will make this moment a circuit breaker for Britain, bringing forward the biggest changes in the last 40 years. A new political model and a new economic model.
2: The Western Australian Department of Health has issued a warning amid a rise in Mpox cases. So far this year, there have been 36 confirmed cases of the viral infection in the state, with WA Health saying most of the cases have been acquired locally. A free vaccination is available for eligible people across the state. Turning to sport, in cricket, Australia will be back to full strength for next month's test matches against Bangladesh. Josh Hazlewood, Nathan Lyon and Pat Cummins have been named to return. Scott Boland is also in the squad while Michael Nisa has been dropped. Australia will take on Bangladesh in Darwin and Mackay. And Jessica Fox has won gold in the women's kayak cross individual time trial at the Slalom World Championships. Sister Noemi Fox finished 11th.
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6: And many thanks to the news crew there. And also many thanks to Terry. Terrific program, Terry. Thank you very, very much. Thoroughly enjoyable. Now, it's just on 4 minutes past 12. And welcome to the Long Lunch program. I'm Sandy, and I'll be with you for the next couple of hours on our Long Lunch here on City Park Radio. But first up, let's have a bit of a look at the weather. Well, we can expect a maximum today of 15 degrees and some showers. And look, there's an 80% likelihood of rain. So it looks like it's going to happen, folks. Sorry about that. and there's no fire danger rating, and sun protection is not considered necessary, with the UV index predicted to only reach 1, which is low. Now, as I mentioned before, there's a high chance of showers. It's going to be a cloudy day, with the winds northerly 15 to 20 kilometres an hour, becoming light in the late afternoon, and then becoming northerly 15 to 20 kilometres an hour in the late evening. So let's have a bit of a look at what the temperature is at the present time. And that's sort of in the extended area around Launceston and Launceston itself. Well, if you're heading to Cressy, it is just on 13 degrees there. Now, Launceston Airport is 12.5 degrees. It's always a little cool out at the Launceston Airport. And Lowhead is 14.5. Quite warm, but the winds make it a little cooler. There's northwesterly winds there at the present time. Now, in Launceston, we've got a temperature of 13 degrees, just over 13 degrees at 13.2. So that's what's happening here. And our winds are north-northwesterly, and they're gusting between 11 and 17 kilometres an hour. So not terribly strong at the moment. In fact, of the places that I've read out, it's actually probably going to be the least windy place around this area. Now, that's the weather, and our next news and weather will be at 1 o'clock. I'm going to start off with, once again, another thank you to Terry Whiteley for a terrific program. And don't forget that we have a breakfast program and a morning program on each weekday and each day, usually. So don't forget, there's always some great music to be had first up in the morning. Now, let's get on with the music and a bit of Fatboy Slim, slightly older one from him, and Praise You.

And that was Big Jet Plane from Angus and Julia Stone. And we started off with a bit of Praise You from Fatboy Slim. 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And this one is from the Blue Link Trio. And it's a thing called Take Me Where You Go.

And Take Me Where You Go from the Blue Link Trio. Now, the festive winter market, Windermere Church Forever, will be at Dilston Memorial Hall, John Lees Drive, Dilston, on Saturday the 1st of August, between 9:30 and 2:30. 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So come along and join the community fun. Now, let's have a bit of Jet for a bit of rock. And Are You Gonna Be My Girl?

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0: That was a Jet, and Are You Gonna Be My Girl? Now, let's have a bit of a word from one of our sponsors.
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0: Now, let's see. Let's have a bit of Stay With Me from Judy Connolly.

And a very sudden finish there. That was actually taken from a musical called Into the Woods, and it was performed in Australia by Judy Connolly. It was the Australian cast version. Now, coming up, I've got a bit of, solid rock. Of course, from Goanna. And that's in just a second. Now, just a bit of a reminder that we've got the news at 1 o'clock and, of course, a weather update at present. It's just on 12:30.

0: A Little Messy in Heaven. And that was Ven B with Goddard there. Now, prior to that, a bit of solid rock from Goanna. 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
0: Let's have a bit of Pete Cornelius and his band, the Pete Cornelius Band, from the album Doing Me Good. This is Rolling Wheels.

0: cool song, Sam.
1: And that was Amy Shark there with Sam Fisher and High On You. And we had Pete Cornelius in that bracket and the Pete Cornelius Band and Rolling Wheels. Well, coming up, I've got a bit of stuff to chill out with Sheryl Crow in just a second.

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1: Let's have a bit of Sheryl Crow and What I Wish We Were Doing, but we'll have to wait a few months for this, I think. Sheryl Crow and Soak Up the Sun.

0: And that was Ordinary from Alex Warren. And we started off with a bit of hopeful thinking there. Soak Up the Sun from Sheryl Crow. You're listening to City Park Radio's Long Lunch Program. I'm Sandy.
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0: Now, let's have a bit of music in the jazz vein. And this is an old Beatles track called The Fool on the Hill. And it's done a la jazz by Paul Grabowski. And a bit of a different sound to it altogether. Anyway, this is The Fool on the Hill and Paul Grabowski, as I've mentioned. And that'll take us up to the news and the weather update at 1 o'clock.

0: News, sport and weather brought to you by Tasmania's own Bank of Us, placing people at the heart of banking. A sponsor of City Park Radio.
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2: Hello, I'm Shannon Kirkwood. The United States military has confirmed it has completed another round of strikes against Iran. US Central Command says this latest operation was aimed at degrading Iran's ability to attack commercial vessels in the Strait of Hormuz. CENTCOM says commercial shipping is continuing through the waterway. Earlier today, the UK said a tanker was hit by an unidentified projectile in the Strait of Hormuz off the coast of Oman. The incident occurring a day after another ship caught fire in an attack in the same region. The chief rabbi of Sydney's Central Synagogue says interfaith relations following the Bondi terror attack have broken down. Levi Wolf has appeared at the Royal Commission on Anti-Semitism and Social Cohesion today. He's told the commission many of his overseas friends and family cannot understand the level of anti-Semitism in Australia.
3: You know, Australia was just, it's always looked at this paradise so far away where they just hope maybe one day they'll be able to come and see its beautiful sandy beaches and its friendly people. And to hear that there's such hate that exists that is spewed through marches and through discrimination.
2: One Nation leader Pauline Hanson says she will be spending the rest of the year on a national listening tour. Speaking at an event in Perth today, Senator Hanson says she will be speaking to Australians about the biggest challenges facing the nation. Meantime, Ms. Hanson has rejected reports she is advocating for a return of the White Australia policy.
4: It's got nothing to do with that. That's not to do with the White Australia policy at all. So don't go there with me, I'll tell you what, because I won't stand for it.
2: Australian researchers have found a new biomarker for blood cancer, which they say could help identify high-risk patients. Laura Devoy has more.
5: Multiple myeloma is the second most common blood cancer worldwide and is incurable. Researchers from Adelaide University and SA Pathology analysed data from hundreds of newly diagnosed patients and found those with the highest levels of a protein known as DSG2 faced substantially worse outcomes than those with low levels. The study also found DSG2 may help identify patients whose disease is more dangerous than current classifications suggest. Researchers say the protein has the potential to become an additional tool which helps better predict how a patient's disease will behave, allowing clinicians to tailor treatment accordingly.
2: Conservationists say construction of an ecotourism hub adjacent to one of Australia's biggest theme parks could fast-track koala extinction in a key habitat. The Queensland government has come under fire for using special powers to approve a major Dreamworld development on the Gold Coast. The area has been identified as a key koala habitat. Last year, surveys confirmed 68 koalas were within a 2-kilometre radius of the area. The Queensland Conservation Council is calling on the federal government to intervene. Now to sport. In the NRL, newly signed permanent St George Illawarra coach Dean Young says he hopes to reverse the disappointment of recent years.
6: We haven't played finals in so many years, so the fans, the staff, the players have been through a real tough period, but tough periods can make you stronger, and I'm sure these periods that we've been through right now will come out the other side, and I really believe that this club's on the way up.
2: Young had been caretaker coach for the past 3 months after the club sacked Shane Flanagan. The Dragons remain on track for their first ever wooden spoon.
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7: Many thanks to the news group there. Now, let's have a bit of a look at the weather. Well, here in Launceston for this 21st day of July, and we can expect a maximum of 15 degrees and some showers. So we're looking at a cloudy day, a high chance of showers. That's at around about 80% likelihood. And the winds northerly 15 to 20 kilometres an hour, becoming lighter in the late afternoon, and then becoming northerly 15 to 20 kilometres an hour in the late evening. There's no fire danger rating and sun protection is not considered necessary, with the UV index likely to reach only one, which is low. Now, let's have a bit of a look at what the temperatures are currently here in not only in Launceston, but a couple of other areas nearby as well. Well, we'll start off with Cressy. At the moment, Cressy is just on 12.5 degrees. Down at Low Head, or up at Low Head, whichever way you like to look at it, it is 14.5 degrees. Now, Launceston Airport is 12 degrees, and Launceston is 14 degrees. And here in Launceston, the winds are north-northwesterly, but they're only gusting up to 13 kilometres an hour. Now, if you're heading out to the airport, it's a little different, with the wind speeds between 20 and 26 kilometres an hour. And again, they're north-northwesterlies. So if you're travelling, just bear that in mind. Now, it's just on 6 minutes past one here on City Park Radio. And let's start off with a bit of Crowded House while we're talking about the weather. This is an acoustic version of Weather With You from Crowded House.

That was Weather With You from Crowded House. Now, you can join National Tree Day, Australia's largest tree planting and nature care event. The Friends of Riverside Landcare Group invites you to join them at Walker's Reserve, Eccleston Road, on the corner of New Eccleston Road. And that's on Sunday the 26th of July from 10 o'clock through till 12 o'clock midday. And for more information, if you'd like to go and join Australia's largest tree planting, phone Mike McCausland on 0497 258 761. That phone number again is 0497 258 761. Now, let's have a bit of fun with the Scissor Sisters. And this one from them is I Don't Feel Like Dancin'.

0: this side. Give thanks and praise to the Most High. Praises.
1: And that was Love and Affection. Nice bit of a reggae sound from Magic Fashik. And interestingly enough, out of Nigeria. And a lot of people may not realise that reggae is incredibly popular within Africa, even though it started in Jamaica. And South Africa and Nigeria, a couple of the big places that put out reggae. Now, anyway, that was Magic Fashik with Love and Affection. And before that, we had a bit of Crowded House with Weather With You. And the Scissor Sisters starting things off with I Don't Feel Like Dancing. Now, let's see. Coming up, I've got a bit of jazz again for you. And this is a nice vocal from Michelle Nicole. But that's in just a second.
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1: Now, as I mentioned, let's just chill out with a bit of jazz from Michelle Nicole, and this one is Azure.

And that was Azure from Michelle Nicole. Of course, like a lot of jazz tracks, tends to be quite a little bit longer. Very chill out stuff though. Now, the City of Launceston is inviting you to a community meeting about an upcoming event for Launceston and Northern Tasmania. The 1929 Flood Centenary Festival plans to celebrate the courage and kindness of all those who came to the aid of those in need back then. There'll be two meetings held on Wednesday, the 29th of July, one at 3:30, and then at 5:45 or 5:45 at the Boatshed Centre in Lindsay Street. Now, you might like to offer to be on the organising committee or have lots of memorabilia and stories to share. You're invited to be part of these sessions. Please respond by this Sunday, the 26th of July. And you can do that by phoning and leaving a message on 6323 3338. That's 6323 3338, and it's 0363233338 if you're on a mobile. Now, let's see. Let's have a bit of Lady Gaga and Abracadabra.

Nice bit of blues there. Tokyo Blues from Lloyd Spiegel. And I've taken that one from the album Cut and Run. Now, speaking of blues, the Launceston Blues Club is holding a guest artist and jam day. That's this Sunday, the 26th of July. Tin Pocket will be bringing their unique blend of blues, funk and soul to the event. Expect great interpretations of classics spanning the decades, partnered with some exciting originals. Tin Pocket will be playing from 2 o'clock with the jam session to follow at 3 o'clock, with all musicians invited to put their names on the board. And the venue is the Australian Italian Club on Westbury Road, Prospect. Now, let's get on with something a little different. This one is a track called Oaja Sonia from Shazia Mansour.

0: And that was Aja Saneya from Shazia Manzoor out of India. Now, let's see. Oh, I've got a bit of hunters and collectors heading in your direction in just a moment.
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0: 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Let's have When the River Runs Dry from Hunters and Collectors.

0: wonder that was When the River Runs Dry from Hunters and Collectors. You're listening to City Park Radio, and this is The Long Lunch. I'm Sandy, and taking you through till 2 o'clock, when we've got the news and the weather update, and then it's Rose Cooper with Afternoons with some great music lined up for you. Terrific stuff. It's happening here just after 2 o'clock. Now, let's have a bit of Muse coming up in just a second.
1: Your mate's earning less than $70,000 a year, and he just lost his mum. So there's a funeral to pay for, and he won't see any cash from the estate for weeks, maybe ever. He's talking about borrowing the money, if he can. Lucky for him, you're listening to this ad, and you'll tell him about Nils, and he'll never pay a cent in interest, ever.
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0: Now, from the album called The Resistance, this is Muse and Undisclosed Desires.

And that was Undisguised Desires. And, now we might finish up, I think, with a track from last year. And this is The Subway from Chapel Roan. Well, that's me for the day. I hope you've had a good time. And you've got some terrific music heading in your direction with Rose Cooper. 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
3: Hello, I'm Shannon Kirkwood. A cash moving company is warning cash distribution reforms don't account for the safety of staff. Armaguard Chief Executive Matt Caulfield has addressed a parliamentary inquiry today, which is considering a bill to ensure cash remains securely available across the country as physical usage declines. That involves the Competition Watchdog and the Reserve Bank of Australia being handed powers to safeguard the future of cash. Armaguard says cash distribution has become more expensive. There's currently a disagreement with how costs should be covered. Mr. Caulfield says progress is being made on that front.
4: Our customers don't want a person turning up without a gun, without a companion, and without an armed vehicle. So it's all forms part of a solution we believe we think we're close to resolving. Hence the request that this legislation is at least delayed and reviewed.
3: In the Northern Territory, a review into the circumstances of a five-year-old girl before her death has found serious departmental failures. Aboriginal and Torres Strait Islander listeners are advised this story contains the name of an Indigenous person who has died. David Wilson reports.
5: Kumanjai Little Baby was allegedly abducted from a town camp in Alice Springs and murdered in April. An independent review was announced after revelations the Department of Children and Families had received multiple notifications about her welfare in the weeks prior to her death. It found, despite repeated indicators of domestic and family violence, protective responses were not pursued in a timely manner. Tabled in Parliament this morning, the review made seven recommendations, which the Northern Territory Government has accepted in principle.
3: Support for a petition to protect Tasmania's Neil the Elephant Seal is increasing. More than 10,000 people have signed the petition, which calls on authorities to rule out euthanising the elephant seal. It urges a non-lethal management plan. This year, Neil attracted global attention as he spent time onshore in southern Tasmania. The verdict on an alleged baby trafficking syndicate will be handed down in Indonesia today. A 70-year-old woman, the accused ringleader, is among 19 people who have been on trial for allegedly, illegally buying and selling at least 34 babies. 12 of those babies are believed to be in Singapore, sold to unsuspecting adoptive parents for at least $14,000. Prosecutors are seeking a 10-year prison sentence for the 70-year-old woman. The City of Sydney says it has listened to buskers and is offering improved access to support and location information. It's released a new digital guide which provides notifications about activities or issues affecting busking locations and information on rules and regulations. The updated code also increases the number of busking pitches across the city. A documentary titled Busking is Dying premiered last month. Performer Sharina says a cashless and less generous society, the pandemic and council regulations has made performing in Sydney CBD increasingly difficult.
6: To all of the people who support and love music and busking, from the bottom of my heart, thank you so much.
3: And to sport, Josh Hazlewood, Nathan Lyon and Pat Cummins have been named to return in Australia's test team for next month's series against Bangladesh. Scott Boland has also been named in the squad, but Michael Nisa has been omitted. Australia will take on Bangladesh in Darwin and Mackay.
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7: And now it's time to have a quick look at the weather. Today's maximum in Launceston is expected to be 15 degrees with some showers. Well, an 80% chance of rain. It's looking a bit cloudy out there, but also a bit of patchy blue sky. Winds 15 to 25 kilometres, becoming light in the late afternoon and then becoming northerly 15 to 20 kilometres in the late evening. Around the traps at the moment, we've got Cressy right on 12.9, Launceston Airport on 13.6, Lowhead on 14.1, and Launceston is a balmy 14.3 degrees right now. G'day, how you going? My name is Rose Cooper. This is the Afternoons With program, or as I like to call it, Tuesday Afternoon in the Park with Rose. If you're a bit of a musical nerd, then you'll understand the reference. It's my privilege and pleasure to give you the alternate Tuesday afternoon programs, along with Dan doing the other Tuesdays. So today is someone associated with Paul McCartney's birthday. So any excuse to play Paul McCartney music. So we've got Henry McCulloch, an Irish guitarist, played lead guitar on many of Wing's early singles. He was born in 1943, passed in 2016. And he was a highlight of the 1973 album Red Rose Speedway, which is one of my favourites from Paul McCartney and Wings, as they were known back then before they dropped the Paul McCartney end. His most famous contribution is the soaring improvised guitar solo on this hit. So this is for all the romantics out there.

0: Such a beautiful song, but so grammatically weird when you really, really think about it. But it wouldn't have had the same ring to it if it had have been My Love Does It Well.
1: Mr. Lotto here. If you need Lotto, we're open. If you need post, we're open. If you need magazines, we're open. In fact, we're open for everything, pretty much all the bleeding time. And weekends. Good, innit? So, what are you waiting for? Come on in. Invermay News Agency. Serving you when you need us most. Cheery Pie.
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0: It's 10 and a half minutes past two. Thanks to Sandy for her long lunch. When I came in to prepare for the program today, I sat down and Lady Gaga, she was playing Abracadabra and really put me in the right frame of mind to be playing music and just having a real fun time this afternoon. So we've got another birthday to celebrate today. None other than Yusuf Islam, or otherwise known as Cat Stevens, was born in 1948. He's still with us. Tuesday, unfortunately, is not.

0: And that, of course, was the Eurythmics with It's All Right, Baby's Coming Back. We'll just wait. And before that, you heard Cat Stevens, the birthday boy today, with Tuesday's Dead. R.I.P. Tuesday. We don't really know what that means, do we? It's all in the song title today. It's going to be interesting. Coming up, we've got another birthday.
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0: Okay, so we've got another instrumental part of a band to give me an excuse to play a track from that band. And this is Jim Martin, who was born in 1961. He's a rock guitarist with Faith No More. He was a core member of the band, and his heavy riffs and contributions were a defining part of their 1989 platinum-selling album, The Real Thing. So, you ready to have your head blown off with this one? It is a great one. This is epic, and it is epic.

0: you've never heard that song before and you just happened to come in at the end and listen to this bit, you would never know it was attached to the song that went before it. That was Faith No More with Epic, and that was the last of our birthdays that we're celebrating today. I do like to celebrate birthdays and find out things that I didn't know. Like, I didn't know who that guitarist was. I learned about that today. I hope Chris Sayer's happy with that. He did a fantastic show on Saturday night, which was Reeling in the Years, and it was guitar riffs. And, yeah, fabulous. Obviously, there was a lot of status quo. What is Reeling in the Years, you ask?
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0: So, this coming Saturday, it is the last Saturday of the month, and in reeling parlance, that means it's top 40 time. Normally, it would be with Terry, but this time it's with David Lay. So we're all really looking forward to digging into the vault and listen to the top 40. I'm not sure what year it is. It's always a bit of a surprise. But yeah, that will be coming up on Saturday night. Now it's about time we played an Australian artist. We haven't done so yet this morning. Let's have some classic divinals. And by this morning, I mean this afternoon.

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1: 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It's Supertramp with Dreamer.

0: Supertramp from the album Crime of the Century and Dreamer. I think that was my first time really knowing who Supertramp was. I think I liked previous albums, but that one was such a huge hit here in Australia, and it just like it transported me as a 13-year-old or whatever I was back then. Yeah, absolute classic. We've got some really good tunes coming up. We're going to have our afternoon brandy after this message.
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0: Okay, let's get serious for a second. We've got a community diary entry today. The City of Launceston is inviting you to a community meeting about an upcoming event for Launceston and Northern Tasmania. The 1929 Flood Centenary Festival plans to celebrate the courage and kindness of all who came to the aid of those in need back then. There'll be two meetings held on Wednesday, July 29. One at 3:30 and then again another meeting at 5:45 at the Boatshed Centre in Lindsay Street. You might like to offer to be on the organising committee or have lots of memorabilia and stories to share. You're invited to be part of these sessions. Please RSVP by this Sunday, July 26, by phoning and leaving a message on 6323 3338. So that's 6323 3338 if you want to get in on this amazing centenary that's coming up. I've seen pictures of that flood. We do not want to experience anything like that again. So while we calm our nerves, let's have an afternoon brandy. And of course, I mean my little junket through Brandy Carlile's oeuvre. Hard word to spell that one and hard to say as well. This is a song called The Joke, and it's from the album I Forgive You, Brandy Carlile.

0: This Is Why I Do This, Play These Songs. That's the first time I've ever heard that. And normally you take your headphones off between songs. You know, it's not real good for your ears probably to have them on all the time. But once that song started, I put the headphones back on for the string section for her amazing voice. I'm practically got tears in my eyes. How good was that? Seriously, what did you think, Brian?
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0: Thanks for that, Brian. That just blew me away. I can't even speak. My ability to even has been severely compromised. What time is it? It is... it's just gone 18 minutes to 3 o'clock. At the top of the hour, we will have the news again, and then I'll give you the weather again, and then we'll go around with some great music again in the second hour. At 4 o'clock, we will go to the Community Radio Network and listen to Primary Perspectives, which is a fabulous educational show for children, run by children. For the most part, they interview adults about really, really fascinating topics. I really, really enjoy it. And then after that, we've got Drive Time with Harry Mills from 5 to 7. Harry's a lovely young man, and his diversity of his music taste is just awesome. So look forward to that this afternoon. Okay, might be time for another song. Let's go with the Buffalo Springfield featuring Neil Young.

0: So if you just tuned in, that was Buffalo Springfield with Ohio featuring Neil Young. Gotta love it. And prior to that, you may have heard the tail end of Brandi Carlile, The Joke. Really, really enjoyed that. I can't rave about it enough.
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0: So here's the Australian equivalent of the Buffalo Springfield, also well known for their political songs. Obviously, the Oils came later on, the end of the 70s, early 80s, and kept on going right through the 90s. Here they are with Outside World.

0: Happy 40th anniversary. Happy Ruby Tuesday, City Park Radio. This is Mandy Shepherd. Many, many years ago, I was on the airwaves and I loved every single minute of it. City Park Radio is just such a very important and very special part of Launceston. Have the best day. Keep listening and all the best for the future.
1: Thank you, Mandy, for that wonderful endorsement. That was actually recorded back in April, early April, when the official 40th anniversary date rolled up. And that was the date of the first broadcast. It wasn't the date of the inauguration of the group that brought this wonderful radio station into being. That happened about 8 years earlier. Crazy, isn't it, to think? And some of the announcers who were in on it back then are still here because they're completely and utterly dedicated. You gotta love that. Let's have some more Australian music before you heard Midnight Oil. Now let's listen to the amazing pipes of Casey Donovan. This song is called The Villain. And it's got a nice little scratchy thing at the beginning. That's on purpose.

Wow. What an amazing singer and also amazing stage performer too. I saw her in 9 to 5 a few years back in Sydney. Just an amazing person, and to think she started on Australian Idol so many years ago. I think it's at least a decade ago. Anyway, we're coming up to the news. Let's listen to Sonny and Cher. Sure, why not? First, Rose, we're going to put the volume up and then we're going to press the red button.

0: That was Don McLean with Vincent, of course, a song about Vincent van Gogh. It really captured my imagination as a young person. And Don McLean, like Neil Sedaka and several other of his contemporaries, had a beautiful, beautiful voice in their own right, but really broke through by writing songs that were made famous by other people. But not that one. That was his hit, all on his own. Good on you, Don.
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0: Now, by way of contrast, here's a song from, I think it's the mid-noughties. The Arcade Fire is a band that my son introduced me to. I introduced him to a lot of music, including Talking Heads and Roxy Music and Supertramp and all the rest of it. And Arcade Fire struck me as a band that was influenced by all of those. Now, this particular song was on the soundtrack of Where the Wild Things Are, a movie that came out around about that time. Sorry, I'm not precise with the dates right now. I should have prepared more, shouldn't I? I love this song. And for those playing at home, if you want to jump onto YouTube, you can look up this song. It's called Wake Up by the Arcade Fire. And amazingly enough, David Bowie jumped on stage with them once and sung this song with them, which just validates how awesome they are. Obviously not everyone's cup of tea, but, you know, this one will really wake you up, and it's called Wake Up.

0: You better look out below. That was Arcade Fire with Wake Up. Yeah, we're having a wonderful time here this afternoon. What else is coming up on the weekend? I reckon we should have a think about what's coming up on Friday.
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0: And this coming Friday, Dan Stevens is going to play Anthology by John Prine. So there you go. That's something to look forward to. These are really fantastic little hour-long programs that our presenters really do put blood, sweat and tears into, and it's a lot of fun for us, so we hope you like to listen. Now, next up, I'm going to play a song from the Queen of Pop, who's all over our TV screens and our social media at the moment, the one and only Madonna. Thought I'd play something completely different. This is a song that she recorded ahead of the movie of the musical Evita, which she filmed, which her beautiful daughter Lola, Lourdes, and her nickname is Lola, was just a little baby in her tummy at the time when she made this film, and now she's singing a duet with Mum on her brand new album Confessions on a Dance Floor. So this is a very bright and breezy little number from Evita. There

say what you want to about Madonna's singing abilities, that song could have been written for her, and I thought she was fabulous in the role. I don't care what anybody says. Let's listen to an Aussie performer. This is actually a former mainland person from Victoria who is now living in the Huon Valley. So we claim her as ours. This is Teresa Dixon with a song, She's Not Ready to Forget.

0: Tasmania's own Teresa Dixon. We're claiming her for our own, all right?
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1: That was an ad from our sponsor. 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
8: I don't know about you, but I'm really curious to know what sound was fat. I've been listening to that ad for a while now. Anyway, what's coming up in the hot seat this week, which is Friday, July the 24th? We've got the president of Riverside Olympic Football Club, Stuart McCarron. Stuart joins presenter Rob Youngs to discuss the history of the club, the challenges it presents, his love for the game, and the enduring contribution he and his family have made, plus the connections to it that have shaped his life. You can join Stuart McCarron talking to Rob Youngs this Friday in the hot seat after the 4 o'clock news. Now, let's have a little listen to a song called Virginia by the wonderful one and only Tori Amos.

Tori Amos with Virginia. That was recorded back in 2002. Sorry, I don't have the album name on the tip of my tongue, but what an artist. She didn't so much sing as literally sort of melt down every component of her cellular structure and enter the music that way. Just amazing. It's great. I've always been a big fan of Kate Bush, of course. And I used to think that Tori was kind of too influenced by Kate, but they are very, very unique artists in their own right. Tori was a child prodigy. Like, her musical chops are above reproach, and the way she sings is very mesmerizing as well. So that's my little ode to Tori Amos. Let's go back to Australian music, classic from 1980 with Australian Crawl.

0: I'll never forget, was it the Comedy Company or Fast Forward did a skit on Australian Crawl, and they had subtitles running under James Rain singing, or whoever was playing James Rain in the skit. And one particular line from the subtitles was an asterisk with obscure reference to leather goods, which, still makes me laugh.
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0: Okay, before the next track, let's look at another community notice. The Launceston Blues Club is holding a guest artist and jam day this Sunday, the 26th of July. Tin Pocket will bring their unique blend of blues, funk and soul to the event. Expect great interpretations of classics spanning the decades, partnered with some exciting originals. Tin Pocket, it's a good name for a band, isn't it? We'll be playing from 2 p.m. with the jam session to follow at 3 p.m. with all musicians invited to put their names on the board. Doesn't that sound like fun? The venue is the Australian Italian Club on Westbury Road, Prospect. So just roll on up. That's this weekend. Have fun with that. Next, we've got a classic from the Cranberries. Actually, it's an album track. I'm not sure if this one is particularly familiar. I recently got hold of The Best of the Cranberries, because sometimes I appreciate artists retrospectively. I either just couldn't afford to buy the music back in the day, and I always intend one of these days I'm going to get that CD or a best of or whatever. So I do collect a lot of best of artists, and this song is called Free to Decide, The Cranberries.

It's 4:10 on City Park Radio. That was Free to Decide by the Cranberries. So, yeah, we've only got just over 10 minutes till 3 o'clock when we will change over to the community radio network and primary perspectives for the kids. So hopefully I'll be able to fit in a few tunes. I'll have a look at what I've got left to play and try and figure out what might go over the best. What kind of mood are we in? Are we feeling a little bit crazy? I am.

classic from Gnarls Barkley. So yeah, not long till the 3 o'clock news. I'm going to do a bit of a plug, or 4 o'clock news, I should say, a bit of a plug for myself. Our dear Sheila Herbin is indisposed this Friday and next Friday. So I will be taking over her program on Friday afternoon 2 to 4 and the following week. So although I'm not on next Tuesday, I'll be on next Friday. So that's good, because I do get withdrawals when I'm away from the studio for too long. It's I have so much fun here. I hope you guys are having fun at home. Now I've got to play Alanis Morissette. It's like pretty much the law of my program that we must play at least one Alanis Morissette per session, and this one is You Are from supposed former infatuation junkie.

0: So we're nearly out of time, but we've got a message first.
1: So your mum's teeth need a rebuild now. 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Well, tell her she can get an interest-free loan from Nils, pay it off a little at a time, no fees or credit checks, and she'll never pay interest ever.
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0: So stay tuned after the news for Primary Perspectives, and then at 5 o'clock we will have Harry Mills with Drive Time. So in a couple of minutes, let's get a little bit of a Latin buzz going on with the Buena Vista Social Club.

0: everyone. Thanks for joining us for another awesome hour of edutainment on Primary Perspectives, a multi-award-winning national production of the School Broadcasting Network, Radio Korea for Kids. 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
1: Bye.
0: I'm Angelina here in the studio, and Sahisi is joining me on the line today. Hi, Sahisi. How are you?
2: Hi, Angelina. I am doing really well today. And wow, do we have a special lineup for this week. Now, Angelina, you are a junior producer for the first hour this week. Tell us, what's in store for your Young Australian Prodigy special?
0: Yes, that's right. Today we're celebrating music, imagination, and young artists who are already shaping the future of classical performance. These are musicians who bring depth, courage, and creativity to every note.
2: I'm just really looking forward to this show today.
0: Our first guest is pianist Tiffany Shu, age 16, a music scholar at Meriden School in Sydney, who began piano at age 5, achieved her LMSA at 13, has won major national and international competitions, performed at the Sydney Opera House and Verbruggen Hall, and attended the Tianjin Juilliard Piano Festival in China on scholarship. Her powerful performances are known for clarity, warmth, and expressive depth.
2: Wow, that's just incredible. Really looking forward to hearing from Symphony. We are also joined by an international violinist, 12-year-old Ian Yan, a young performer from Sydney whose artistry spans major competitions worldwide, community performances, charity busking, and is multi-instrument excellent. Ian's passion for music is matched by his commitment to using his talent to uplift others with his performances.
0: So true. And from Melbourne, we have 11-year-old pianist Jacqueline Wong joining us in the studio, one of Australia's youngest LMSA recipients with distinction. Jacqueline has performed with orchestras across Indonesia, Italy, and Australia, won major Chopin competitions, and received glowing international reviews for her expressive maturity and virtuosity.
2: Three remarkable young musicians with three powerful stories, and we're so excited to share them with the world.
0: Absolutely. To introduce our first guest, we're starting with a performance that showcases her imagination, intellect, and technical brilliance. Here's Tiffany Shu at the piano. Enjoy this beautiful moment while we cross to Sydney to get Tiffany on the line.

0: There's just so much to learn about our wonderful world on Primary Perspectives. Stay tuned for our super interesting guest ahead.
1: That incredible performance of Alexander Scriabin's Etude, Opus 8, Number 9 in G-sharp minor was by Symphony Shu. That was absolutely amazing, and I thought your technical brilliance really shone through in this piece. What do you think, Sahisi?
2: Yes, that was outstanding. I truly enjoyed it.
1: Mm-hmm, absolutely. Our first young artist today is someone whose musical journey is already extraordinary. At just 16 years old, Symphony Shu is a music scholar at Meriden School in Sydney, and she is a pianist whose performances are recognized for imagination, intellect, and a technical brilliance that shines far beyond her years. Symphony began piano at the age of 5, achieved her LMSA at 13, and currently studies with Professor Scott Lamb.
2: Just amazing. Symphony has already built an impressive international profile. She has competed in major global competitions, including the International Mozart Competition and the Franz Liszt Center International Piano Competition, held online. And in 2025, she swept multiple prestigious awards.
1: So true. From the Royal Music Competition Young Musician to Piano category, held online, to the Sydney Estedford Junior Kawai Scholarship, to the Junior Concerto Competition in Sydney, where Symphony performed Rachmaninoff's Rhapsody on a theme of Paganini. Symphony also won the KPO NSW Secondary Schools Concerto Competition, which led to a performance of Mendelssohn's Double Concerto for Violin and Piano with violinist Connie Liu and the Quirinhai Philharmonic Orchestra at the Concourse. Symphony has performed at the Sydney Opera House, Verbruggen Hall, and attended the Tianjin Juilliard Piano Festival in China on scholarship. A remarkable achievement for any musician, let alone someone still in their teens. Hi Symphony, welcome to the show. How are you?
3: Thank you so much for having me. I'm doing really well, and it's such an honor to be here. I'm so excited to share a bit about my musical journey and some of the opportunities that have shaped me as a pianist. It's always a pleasure to have the opportunity to talk about music and the people who have supported me along the way, along with some of the experiences.
1: Well, that's great to hear, and we're so lucky to have you with us today.
2: Yes, we are. And that performance was absolutely stunning. Let's start right at the beginning. What first inspired you to start learning the piano?
3: I started piano when I was 5 years old. My mom and grandma, who are piano teachers, introduced me to the piano because they saw how much I enjoy listening to it. From the very beginning, I was so fascinated by the sound I could create and how much music could express so many different emotions. I loved the challenge of discovering new pieces and expressing different emotions through music. As I learned more, I became increasingly curious about different composers and musical styles, and that passion has only grown stronger over the years.
1: Wow, that's amazing to hear. And I guess you could say music really runs through your DNA, right?
3: Yeah.
1: Well, Symphony, your artistry is admired for clarity, warmth, and expressive depth. You have been lucky enough to have masterclass experiences with Angela Hewitt, Iwa Publica, and Martin Garcia Garcia. What was it like working with such maestros?
3: It was an incredible privilege. Each pianist brought a unique perspective on interpretation, technique, and sound, as I learned something different from every lesson. They encouraged me to think more deeply about music rather than just playing the notes, helping me understand the ideas behind each piece. Their guidance inspired me to become more curious, creative, and expressive in my own performances. It also reminded me that learning is a lifelong journey. There is always something new to discover in music.
1: Wow, that's absolutely amazing. And I'm guessing that you gained a lot of insight through working with such professional musicians, and I think that's honestly just amazing.
3: Thank you.
1: And Symphony, you've competed in major international competitions, including the International Mozart Competition and the Franz Liszt Center International Piano Competition. Was there a performance that felt especially meaningful or memorable to you?
3: My most memorable performance was playing Mozart's Piano Concerto No. 14 with the Qianxian Ensemble at the Tianjin Juilliard Piano Festival. Sharing the music with such wonderful musicians made the experience incredibly special. Mozart Concerto requires both elegance and close collaboration with the ensemble, so it taught me a lot about listening, communication, and making music together. Performing it in that environment surrounded by inspiring musicians helped me appreciate how much trust and teamwork great collaboration requires. It was an unforgettable experience that gave me greater confidence and inspired me to keep growing as a musician.
1: Well, that's great to hear. And just a quick question. Was that your first time performing with the orchestra?
3: Yes, it was.
1: Oh, sorry. That's amazing. So definitely a milestone for a very young musician.
3: Thank you.
2: And you also performed at the Sydney Opera House, which is extraordinary at any age. Do you have any performance tips or methods you could use to manage nerves and stay centered?
3: I think it's completely natural to feel nervous before a performance. Rather than trying to get rid of the nerves, I try to channel that energy into telling the story of the music. One piece that really helped me with this is Danse Macabre by Saint-Saëns, transcribed by Liszt and arranged by Horowitz. It was originally written as an orchestral piece, so even though I'm playing on a single piano, I imagine all the different colors and characters of the orchestra. The piece tells the story of Death appearing at midnight, playing the fiddle and summoning skeletons to dance until dawn, when the rooster crows and everything disappears. Before I perform it, I picture that entire story in my mind. Focusing on the imagery and the narrative helps me forget about myself and instead concentrate on the music. I find that when I'm fully immersed in the story, I feel much more centered and the nerves naturally become part of the excitement of performing. I also remind myself that every performance is an opportunity to share something meaningful with the audience rather than to be perfect.
1: Wow, thank you so much for your advice. I feel like a lot of young musicians out there definitely can learn from your experiences, and it's truly very inspiring as well. So thank you for your tips. And Symphony, in 2025, you attended the Tianjin Juilliard Piano Festival in China on scholarship. How did it feel stepping onto an international stage for the first time?
3: It was an extremely exciting and also eye-opening experience. Meeting young, talented musicians from around the world was very inspiring, and I learned so much from hearing different musical ideas and interpretations. I also met many friends there. I realized that even though they were from somewhere far away from Australia, we had so much in common, especially our passion for music. Being in an international environment broadened my perspective and showed me how music can bring people together despite differences in language or culture. To keep improving inspired me to learn from others and reminded me how music can connect people across the world.
1: Wow, that's amazing. And I guess this experience really helped you mature as a musician and also as a person as well. So I think that was a really amazing opportunity that you were given. So, Symphony, you have won the KPO NSW Secondary School's Concerto Competition, which led to performing Mendelssohn's Double Concerto. How do you prepare for prestigious opportunities like these?
3: Preparation starts well before the performance. I spend time understanding the score, practicing carefully, and listening to different interpretations. I also like to think about the musical character of each movement so I can develop my own interpretation. When performing with other musicians, communication and rehearsal are just as important as individual practice. We spend time discussing ideas, listening to one another, and making sure we perform as one ensemble. I also make sure to look after my physical and mental well-being so that I can perform at my best and enjoy the experience on stage.
1: Definitely. And I also think a lot of aspiring young musicians would love those advices from you. And every musician experiences moments of frustration or determination. What have those moments taught you about yourself?
3: I've learned that progress doesn't always happen quickly or immediately. Sometimes the most difficult passages or challenging moments teach me the most because they encourage me to think differently and become more patient. Those experiences have shown me that improvement often comes through persistence rather than instant success. They help me become more patient, disciplined, and also resilient. And I realized that persistence is one of the most important qualities a musician can have. Looking back, many of the challenges that once seemed difficult have become valuable learning experiences that have helped me grow both as a pianist and as a person.
1: Wow, thank you so much for your insightful response, Symphony.
2: Yes. And to wrap up, what does being a musician mean to you? And where do you see your career in 5 years from now?
3: Being a musician means having the opportunity to connect with people through music and to keep learning every day. I think music has a unique ability to communicate emotions that words sometimes cannot. And I feel very fortunate to be able to share with that with audiences. In 5 years, I hope to continue studying, performing internationally, and collaborating with inspiring musicians. I also hope to keep learning from great teachers and performers while exploring a wide range of repertoire. Most importantly, I hope to keep growing as an artist and sharing music that moves and resonates with audiences while continuing to inspire others through my performances.
1: Well, thank you so much, Symphony, for sharing your journey with us today. Your dedication, your imagination, and the expressive depth you bring to every performance is truly inspiring. It's incredible to hear how much heart and discipline goes into your music. Wishing you a great third term ahead. Bye!
3: Bye!
2: Bye!
3: Thanks for having me.
1: Thank you so much. Bye!
2: Bye! Now, speaking of young artists who pour their whole spirit into what they do, our next guest brings that same passion to the violin. His performances light up stages across Australia and around the world. And he's someone who uses his music to connect with communities in a really meaningful way.
1: Before we cross to Ian in Sydney, we're going to play one of his beautiful violin performances. This piece captures the warmth, generosity, and expressive strength that define his playing. Here's Ian Yan performing Sigur Nurwesen by Pablo de Sarasate.

0: fun, fascinating, and always edutaining, you're tuned to Primary Perspectives, award-winning radio for kids, by kids.
1: You just heard the incredible execution of Zuko and Uwezen by Pablo de Sarasate, performed by young violin prodigy and our next guest, Ian Yan. That was absolutely amazing, Ian.
2: Yes, it was a mind-blowing performance.
3: Thank you.
2: 12-year-old violinist and music scholar Ian Yan from Sydney is a prodigy who started the violin at 6 and loved performing ever since. His passion has already carried him across stages in USA, Singapore, and Europe. Ian performs with a sense of joy that extends far beyond competitions, creating friendships through music wherever he travels.
1: So true. Alongside the violin, Ian also plays the clarinet and earned his AMEB Certificate of Music, CMUS, in early 2025. His commitment to community shines through his regular performances at aged care homes, his local church, and charity busking, where he feels a powerful connection between his inner world and the people around him. When he's not practicing, Ian enjoys soccer, gardening, animation, video games, and writing stories. His recent achievements include first prize at the 10th Leonard Cogan International Violin Competition, multiple Sydney and Adelaide Stedford wins, a Judge's Distinction Award, performance at Carnegie Hall in the USA, and championship titles across New South Wales. Thanks so much for joining us today, Ian. How's the weather up there in Sydney?
3: Oh, in Sydney, it's pretty sunny today. And for the past week, it's little rain and the weather's pretty good.
1: Well, that's great to hear. So, first of all, a big congratulations to your recent achievement in the Leonard Cogan International Violin Competition.
3: Thank you.
1: So, Ian, it's wonderful to have you with us today. So last year, you achieved the Promising Talent Prize in the same competition, and this year, you took home first prize for this competition. How did you prepare for such a big competition, and were there any adjustments to how you practiced in the last year?
3: Well, last year was already a really special experience because I learned so much from the competition. When I came home, my teacher and I didn't just think about playing faster or cleaner. We spent more time understanding the music itself. We worked on telling a story through every phrase and paying attention to the little details. I also learned that good practice isn't always about practicing longer. Sometimes slowing everything down and really listening carefully helps much more. The biggest change, though, was probably my mindset. Last year, before going on stage, I was thinking a lot about not making mistakes. This year, though, I tried to think less about the competition and more about the music itself. Instead of worrying about every note, I reminded myself to enjoy the performance and share the music with the audience. I found that when I focused on communicating the music rather than being perfect, I actually felt much more relaxed and played more naturally.
1: Wow, thank you so much for such an insightful response. I bet all the young musicians out there can definitely take some advice from you.
2: Yes. How do you stay motivated when learning a difficult piece?
3: I like treating it like solving a puzzle. Every day, I try to make one small section a little bit better. I also remind myself why the composer wrote the music. Once I understand the emotions behind it, I always become excited to bring it to life. When something finally works after lots of practice, it's a really rewarding feeling. I also like to pretend I'm performing a piece in slow motion.

0: for your very detailed response right there. Definitely, we could all learn a lot from how you overcome your challenges and how you persist through them.
1: Yeah, thank you.
0: Ian, who is your favorite composer and why do you love them so much?
1: Oh, that's a difficult question because it changes all the time. At the moment, I really enjoy Tchaikovsky and Sibelius because they allow the violin to sing with so much color and emotion. Paganini is also a favorite because of his technique and also Bach's music as it's beautiful and also carries emotions.
0: Wow, thank you so much. And I would also like to say my favorite composer at the moment is also Tchaikovsky for his amazing ballets and also his, he's honestly amazing. So do you hope to become a professional violinist or do you have any other career aspirations?
1: Well, I really enjoy performing and sharing music with people, but currently I'm still young, so I'm also excited to keep learning about lots of different other things. Right now, my goal is simply to do the best I can, and I'll see where that journey leads.
0: Mm-hmm, definitely. You still have a big road ahead of you. And so, Ian, who has been the biggest influence on your musical development?
1: Well, I feel very lucky because so many people have helped me. My teacher has taught me not only technique, but also how to understand music more deeply. My parents have always supported me and made lots of sacrifices so I can learn and travel for competitions. My school, St. Andrew's Cathedral School, has always stood behind me by providing performance opportunities and supporting me throughout my musical journey. I'm also inspired by other musicians around the world, like Ray Chen, Hilary Hahn, and many others.
2: You've also done a lot of volunteer work, like busking for charities and performing at aged care facilities. Those moments often teach us things that competitions never can. What have those experiences shown you about the power of music?
1: These experiences are valuable, since they remind me that music isn't only about awards. It shares hope and joy to other people, and that's the true meaning of music.
0: Mm-hmm. Yeah, I 100% agree with you on that. And Ian, you've performed in major competitions worldwide from Adelaide to Carnegie Hall in the USA. That's a massive schedule for anyone, especially a young musician. What was it like playing at Carnegie Hall, and how do you keep your academic life steady while traveling and performing?
1: The experience performing at Carnegie Hall was a very thrilling opportunity. The stage and the hall made my music very vibrant and broad. It was very exciting to play at Carnegie Hall. And how do I manage my academic studies as well as music? Well, it definitely takes good organization. I always try to finish my schoolwork as early as I can, especially before traveling overseas. My teachers have been incredibly supportive, and my parents helped me stay organized by setting up priorities. I think music has actually helped my studies because it teaches discipline, concentration, and time management. Even though life gets busy, I still enjoy learning both at school and in music.
0: Wow, that's absolutely amazing to hear. And you're very mature for your age, I feel like. And also, I definitely agree with organization. Also, time management. Yeah, definitely.
1: Yeah, thank you.
2: What message would you like to share with the other young musicians who dream of performing on stage like you?
1: I guess keep enjoying the music, stay curious, and don't be afraid of making mistakes, because that's how it improves. And most importantly, remember that music is a gift. If your performance can make even one person smile or feel encouraged, then you've already achieved something really special.
0: Wow, Ian, thank you so much for sharing your story with us today. Your passion, your caring for community, and the way you use music to connect with people is truly inspiring. It's amazing to hear how your journey continues to grow across stages, communities, and countries. Wishing you an exciting and successful rest of 2026. Bye!
1: Thank you!
2: Bye!
0: Thank you.
2: Bye, everyone!
0: Bye.
3: Bye, everyone. Bye.

0: And now we're moving from the world of strings to the world of piano, where our final young prodigy for today brings extraordinary expressive depth and musical maturity far beyond her years. She's someone whose performances have already captured international attention and glowing reviews.
1: Absolutely, and before we bring Jacqueline Wei into the studio, we're going to play one of her beautiful piano tracks. This piece highlights her warmth, individuality, and remarkable strength as an emerging artist. Here is a performance from Jacqueline of Chopin's Mazurka, Opus 24, No. 1 and 2.

0: That same performance of Chopin's Mazurka, Opus 24, No. 1 and 2, was performed by 11-year-old piano prodigy Jacqueline Wang. That was absolutely amazing. Your musicality really stood out.
1: Yeah, that was such a beautiful piece. You truly are a great musician. Our final young artist is someone whose musical journey has already captured international attention. Jacqueline Wang from Melbourne is just 11 years old and is recognized as one of the most extraordinary pianists of her generation.
0: Jacqueline's performances are distinguished by expressive depth, commanding virtuosity, and a musical maturity far beyond her years. Jacqueline studies with renowned pedagogue Glenn Riddle at the Melbourne Conservatorium and is a music scholarship recipient at Presbyterian Ladies College. At only 9 years old, she became one of the youngest pianists in Australia to achieve her Elmas A with distinction, an extraordinary milestone that reflects her dedication and artistry.
1: Jacqueline's achievements span continents. She has performed Mozart's Piano Concerto No. 9 with Jakarta Symphony Orchestra, appeared as a soloist with the TIMM Ensemble in Italy, and earned top prizes at the major international competitions, including the Szafania International Chopin Competition in Poland and the Thailand Chopin International Piano Competition. Wow!
0: Her recital at the Chopin Festival in the Netherlands received glowing reviews, with critics praising her playing as warm-hearted, highly personal, and remarkably self-assured. Jacqueline, thank you so much for joining us. How have you been enjoying the show so far?
2: I have been enjoying your show a lot.
0: Thank you so much. So Jacqueline, your achievements by the age of 11 are absolutely incredible. You've already performed with orchestras across the world, won major international competitions, and earned your Elmas A with distinction at just 9. Absolutely incredible. With such a powerful start, what first inspired you to sit down at the piano and begin this journey?
2: When I was 6 years old, I saw a recording of Lang Lang playing at a castle, and I was very inspired to be like him when I grew up.
0: Wow, that's amazing. I know that Lang Lang is a very famous concert pianist, and he's definitely inspired lots of young musicians across the world.
1: Yes, you're one of the youngest Elmas A recipients in Australia, and your performances are known for expressive depth and real sense of storytelling. Have you always felt a natural connection with piano, even from your earliest lessons?
2: I feel like I've always really liked the piano. When I sit down, I want to play that instrument forever.
0: Wow, that's amazing. And definitely music must be very important to you. So, Jacqueline, you've already collected an impressive list of awards, from the Indonesia International Piano Competition to the Szafania International Chopin Competition in Poland. Is there one achievement that feels especially meaningful to you, and what makes it stand out?
2: I believe the Thailand International Chopin Competition in 2023 was the most meaningful competition to me, as it was my first international competition, and it made me realize that I really wanted to compete and go to new places.
0: Wow, that's absolutely amazing to hear, and definitely performing internationally for the first time is definitely a huge milestone for any young musician.
1: Yes, you also recently competed in Moscow, Russia for the Grand Piano Competition. How did this experience impact you as a pianist? And did you get to see some of the local sights?
2: Although Thailand was one of my most meaningful places to compete in, I feel like the Grand Piano Competition was my favorite competition because I got to play the Chopin Concerto No. 2 with the Moscow Philharmonic. And I got to also go to Red Square, which is a famous place in Moscow.
0: Wow, that's great. And You've also collaborated with incredible musicians, performing Mozart's K271 with the Jakarta Symphony Orchestra and Bach's BWV 1052 with the TIMM Ensemble in Italy. How did it feel collaborating with such exceptional artists on a global stage?
2: I feel quite proud and happy that I can stand on the same stage as really good pianists and that I can interact, talk, and share thoughts with them.
0: Mm-hmm, definitely. And I think you can also gain a lot of insight from these professional musicians as well, because they also had started with the same journey as you. And so definitely very amazing to hear. So Jacqueline, what do you think makes a great pianist?
2: I think genuine joy at playing the piano, hard work, and being able to understand what the composer wants in his scores.
0: Mm-hmm, definitely.
1: And if you don't mind me asking, Jacqueline, do you have any good practice tips to share with aspiring young musicians?
2: I believe if you carefully look at your score and try to understand what the composer is saying and what he wants in that specific bar. And if you're getting tired, you can take a small break. That's some of my tips.
0: Well, thank you so much. And Jacqueline, if you could interview any composer from history, who would you like to talk with and what would you ask them?
2: I would definitely want to interview Mozart and ask him how many pieces did he write each week and are there any more pieces we haven't discovered yet?
0: Mm-hmm, definitely. I think Mozart is a wonderful composer and definitely very interesting if we could actually interview him.
1: Yes, you also performed at distinguished international venues and festivals such as the Chopin Festival in the Netherlands and the Tchaikovsky Concert Hall. Those spaces carry so much history. If you could perform anywhere in the world, even somewhere unusual, where would it be?
2: I think there is a hall in Vienna that I really want to perform in. It's very beautiful and large, and one of my favorite pianists performed there, and I watched his concert when I was 9.
0: Oh, that's amazing. And I feel like performing in such exquisite halls, they're also definitely a milestone that we should all look forward to. So I hope you get to end up playing in that hall you dream to play in. So Jacqueline, one final question. You've already achieved so much and your musical path is still unfolding. Do you hope to become a professional pianist in the future? And if so, are there any prestigious competitions you would like to enter in?
2: I hope to become the most inspiring pianist I can be in the future. And one prestigious competition I want to enter is the Chopin competition in 2030 in Warsaw.
0: Well, thank you so much, Jacqueline, for sharing your story with us. 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It's amazing to see how your journey continues to grow across countries, orchestras, and stages. Would you like to stay with us to say goodbye?
2: Yes.
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1: And that brings us to the end of part 2 of your Young Australian Prodigy series. Angelina, well done. What incredible guests. 3 young musicians on 3 powerful journeys.
0: Thank you so much. And honestly, it's been an absolute pleasure to be interviewing so many of these young prodigies. It's honestly truly inspiring. So a huge thank you to Symphony, Ian, and Jacqueline for sharing your passion, dedication, and artistry. Your stories remind us that music is creativity, expression, and connection. 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
2: Good afternoon, I'm Alyssa Delfs. After rejecting a revised pay offer, public school teachers will walk off the job in Victoria on Thursday for 24 hours for the second time in months. Members of the Australian Education Union voted to turn down the state government's updated offer of a 28.3% pay rise over the next 4 years. The union's Victorian president, Justin Mullaly, says the outcome sent an undeniable message to the government that change is needed.
3: We all have to act in union and we all have to be united and send a very clear and direct message to this state government. If they want Victoria to be the education state, then they need to fund us like we're the education state and deliver the paying conditions that our members deserve and that we need so that we actually get rid of this shortage of teachers.
2: Australia's foreign minister is in the Philippines, joining her Southeast Asian counterparts for the annual ASEAN conference. Regional security is high on the agenda. The US, UK, China, Russia, Japan and Canada are some of the other nations attending. Speaking to Bloomberg Television on the sidelines of the summit, Penny Wong was asked if she would be discussing the situation in the Middle East with US Foreign Minister Marco Rubio.
4: The conflict in the Middle East has been impacting on all of our peoples. And we know that when we look at the Strait of Hormuz and what comes through that, that 80% of that fuel is destined for the markets of Asia. And so the countries of our region have all felt it. So we all want to see a resolution. That does take both sides. It takes the Iranian regime negotiating in good faith.
2: The United States has issued a worldwide travel warning advising Americans to exercise caution no matter where they are around the globe. The Department of State says due to heightened tensions in the Middle East, the security environment remains complex with the potential for unforeseen escalations. They've advised Americans to exercise increased vigilance while traveling or living anywhere overseas, warning that turbulent conditions could create security risks for US citizens. New busking codes and guidelines have arrived on the streets of Sydney. David Wilson has the latest.
5: The new guidelines released today by City of Sydney Council include new pictures, new safety regulations and a new digital guide to improve real-time access and support. Lord Mayor Clover Moore says this follows a comprehensive review of the codes and policies, including two rounds of consultation with buskers and other stakeholders, with more on the way. She says buskers and street performers play an important role in creating lively, welcoming and engaging public spaces. A documentary released by Busker Shirna on YouTube last month named a cashless, less generous society, long lists of restrictions and a host of other obstacles as detriments to the city's busking community.
2: And Pacifica Communities will help guide much-needed restorative works to a cultural gallery at an Australian museum. The SA Museum houses the nation's largest collection of Pacific materials, including spears, shields, bows, arrows and masks, which have been on display for decades and require specialist work for long-term preservation. And taking a look at sport, the head of AFLW says fan data drove the controversial decision to stage the inaugural Women's International between Australia and Ireland at a small Sydney venue. The league has been criticised for playing the historic sold-out match on August 1 at North Sydney Oval, which has a capacity of less than 10,000, rather than at a much larger SCG. Today, Laura Kane defended the AFL's decision and insists that it's what fans want.
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6: Hi there and welcome to Tuesday Drive Time. This is Harry Mills taking you as usual. We'll have a quick look at the weather before we keep moving. Launceston area for the rest of today, which is Tuesday. Cloudy, high chance of showers, winds northerly 15 to 20 kilometres an hour, becoming light in the late afternoon, then becoming northerly 15 to 20 kilometres in the evening. And looking to tomorrow, Wednesday, the 22nd of July, we can expect it to be cloudy in Launceston, very high chance of showers, most likely in the morning and afternoon. Winds northerly, 15 to 25 kilometres an hour, turning northwesterly, 20 to 30 kilometres an hour in the late morning, then decreasing to 15 to 20 kilometres an hour in the evening. A minimum of 8 and a maximum of 14 degrees with showers. Possible rainfall is listed between 5 to 15 millimetres. And that is a 100% chance of rain. So stay safe out there tomorrow. And looking to Hobart for the rest of today, partly cloudy, medium chance of showers and some light winds. Tomorrow in the Hobart area, partly cloudy, high chance of showers, winds northwesterly 15 to 20 kilometres an hour, becoming light in the early morning, then becoming west to northwesterly 15 to 25 kilometres an hour in the morning. A minimum of 8 degrees, maximum of 13 degrees with showers. Possible rainfall is listed between 0 and 3 millimetres, a little bit less than Launceston, and that's an 80% chance of any rain. So again, stay safe down there in Hobart. Going to kick things off with a bit of Paul Kelly. Here he is with Before Too Long. Before

An Aussie classic there, that's Paul Kelly and the Messengers with Before Too Long. That comes from the Gossip album in 1986. This next one is Iris by the Goo Goo Dolls.

0: classic mandolin sound there. That's, of course, the Goo Goo Dolls with Iris. It is 13 minutes past five here on City Park Radio.
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0: Here's Engelbert Humperdinck with The Last Waltz.

0: That really is a nice song, that one. That's the Veronicas with You Ruin Me. Very iconic voices, those two. And before that, we, of course, had Engelbert Humperdinck with The Last Waltz. It is 24 minutes past five here on City Park Radio.
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0: Now, this next one I actually pulled from AMRAP, the Australian Music Radio Airplay Project, and this appears within the top 10 on AMRAP. It's by Blank Instrument. It's called Brand New, just released this year. Have a listen to this one.

0: That was Blank Instrument with their brand new song released this year, and it's actually titled Brand New. I did mention before the song started, I pulled that from AMRAP, or the Australian Music Radio Airplay Project, something that a lot of us use here at City Park Radio and probably stations all over the country. 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So it's a really great initiative, and it's good to pull some brand new Aussie music onto the show. 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

Can't mistake that group there. That's Queen with Under Pressure, and that's on the Hot Space album. And we'll just have a quick look at our community diary. The Launceston Blues Club is holding a guest artist and jam day this Sunday, the 26th of July. Tin Pocket will be bringing their unique blend of blues, funk and soul to the event. Expect great interpretations of classic

0: with all musicians invited to put their names on the board. The venue is the Australian Italian Club on Westbury Road, Prospect. That's the Launceston Blues Club holding a guest artisan jam day this Sunday, the 26th of July. Lots of fun things happening. Tin Pocket will be there performing, and anybody is welcome to join the jam session. So Tin Pocket's playing from 2 p.m. and the jam session will follow at 3 p.m. That's at the Australian Italian Club on Westbury Road, Prospect, this Sunday, the 26th of July.
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0: 2013. 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
0: Got about another 20 minutes till we'll head across to the 6 o'clock news, but then I'll be back for another hour of drive time. Head to the news again at 7, then after that we've got Global Village. It's about 7.04 when the news is done, and then Jason Joe will be in for New Brew at 8 o'clock, followed by Let's Talk at 10 o'clock. So there'll be lots of exciting things happening when I'm done, but still got a little while to go. Next one comes from the Black Keys. Here's Lonely Boy.

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0: And this Friday afternoon's Hot Seat program will feature the president of the Riverside Olympic Football Club, Stuart McCarran. Stuart joins presenter Rob Youngs to discuss the history of the club and challenges it presents, his love for the game and the enduring contribution he and his family have made, plus the connections that it has shaped in his life. Join Stuart McCarran talking to Rob Youngs in the hot seat this Friday after the 4 o'clock news on City Park Radio. Haven't played Shania Twain for a while, so I'll pop this one on. This is a fun song. Man, I feel like a woman.
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0: from 1997. That's Shania Twain with Man, I Feel Like a Woman. A very, very fun song.
1: I thought retirement meant slowing down. Turns out it meant starting something new. 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
0: Now this next one I haven't heard for a very, very long time, but I remember thinking it was very funny as a small child. This is The Boys from Nazareth with Take a Load Off Annie.

0: It's the boys from Nazareth with their version of Take a Load Off Annie. 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
0: So the boys from Nazareth recorded that song and they titled it Take a Load Off Annie. But the original was actually written by a group called The Band, and it's titled The Wait. So it was recorded in 1968, and the boys from Nazareth recorded that version with a bit of a nod to the famously misheard lyrics within that song. And that's all I'm going to say on the matter. We might have a little look at what's going on in the world of sport.
2: It's round 13 of the NTFA Premier League, and this Saturday sees City Park Radio at Youngstown Oval for the clash between South Launceston and Deloraine. The Bulldogs are sitting comfortably in second place on the ladder and are looking to continue their winning ways. The Young Kangaroos are heading towards a final berth this year and will test themselves against the powerful South Launceston combination. Join Dave Moore and the team from 25 past 2 this Saturday afternoon for all the excitement of the NTFA Premier League. 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
0: Sounds like a bit of fun. Definitely tune into that one on the weekend. It's just about time to cross to the 6 o'clock news, but then I'll be back for another hour of drive time after that. But stay tuned in, because we'll go to Global Village after the 7 o'clock news. And then Jason Joe will be in, as always, for New Brew at 8 p.m, followed by Let's Talk at 10 p.m. So our next track that's going to take us into the 6 o'clock news is from the Royal Philharmonic Orchestra. This is from their Play the Show's album in 2003. A little while ago, I put on one of their songs from this album, and today this one is called Hopelessly Devoted to You. Probably a song that a lot of people will recognise. It's an instrumental version. I love hearing orchestras do their own takes on more modern songs. So here is the Royal Philharmonic Orchestra with Hopelessly Devoted to You. And I'll chat to you after the 6 o'clock news.

0: News, sport and weather brought to you by Bank of Us, the only truly Tasmanian bank, supporting Tasmanians for over 150 years. 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
2: Hello, I'm Alyssa Delfs. Australia's foreign minister has responded to a statement from the Israel embassy who blasted the Labor government's draft party platform on Israel and Gaza, saying it's one-sided. Penny Wong is in the Philippines for the ASEAN conference. It's being attended by her counterparts from around the world. Speaking to Bloomberg Television on the sidelines of the summit, Ms. Wong explained Labor's position.
3: The government of Australia's position, and I think the Australian community's position, is we want to see a two-state solution. We want to see both Israelis and Palestinians being able to live in peace and security behind borders which are recognised and negotiated. We want to see peace in the Middle East. Obviously the platform, which is a decision for the National Conference of the party, that's a matter for the party to determine.
2: In the Northern Territory, a review into the circumstances of a five-year-old girl before her death has found serious departmental failures. Aboriginal and Torres Strait Islander listeners are advised this story contains the name of an Indigenous person who has died. David Wilson reports.
4: Kumanjai Little Baby was allegedly abducted from a town camp in Alice Springs and murdered in April. An independent review was announced after revelations the Department of Children and Families had received multiple notifications about her welfare in the weeks prior to her death. It found, despite repeated indicators of domestic and family violence, protective responses were not pursued in a timely manner. Tabled in Parliament this morning, the review made seven recommendations, which the Northern Territory government has accepted in principle.
2: Australia's LGBTQI plus community has campaigned for decades for the census to gather data on the prevalence of queer people. And today, the Australian Bureau of Statistics released its census dictionary, defining terms and variables to be used in next month's count. When the 2026 census is completed on August 11, two brand new questions will be included. These will ask a respondent's sexual orientation, their gender identification and expression, and in a separate question, about their sex at birth. Students at a regional New South Wales high school have started term three online after a former student allegedly torched the front office. Police charged a 17-year-old male with arson, breaking and entering, as well as disseminating footage of the alleged offence, known as a post and boast. Emergency services were called to Cowra High School in the central west of the state about 7 p.m. last night after reports of a fire. Firefighters extinguished the blaze, which was confined to the school's administration block, although the building was badly damaged. And humanoid robots could soon greet customers in Australian dealerships under a Chinese car producer's plan to re-enter the local electric vehicle market. While internal combustion engine vehicles make up the majority of cars on Australian roads, electric vehicles account for a growing share of new sales. With the domestic market becoming more competitive, Chinese-based car maker XPeng today made a pitch in Melbourne, arguing intelligence, not electrification, is the industry's next frontier. And settled dry and mild winter conditions are on the cards for central and northern Australia, with some rain on the forecast for the tropics. Meantime, the Bureau of Meteorology's Angus Hines explains the conditions driving cold and wet weather for the south tomorrow.
5: And we've got two high pressure areas, one to the southeast, one to the southwest. They kind of look like wheels on a bike across the country. And in between the two, a little bit of action with a trough and a cold front, which will bring some rain to southern parts on Wednesday. Also some cool temperatures coming in with this weather system.
2: And in sport, Josh Hazlewood, Nathan Lyon and Pat Cummins have been named to return in Australia's test team for next month's series against Bangladesh. Australia will take on Bangladesh in Darwin from August 13 and in Mackay from August 22.
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6: And we better have a quick look at the weather in the Launceston area for the rest of today. We could expect it to be cloudy, high chance of showers, winds northerly 15 to 20 kilometres an hour, becoming light in the late afternoon, then becoming northerly 15 to 20 kilometres an hour in the late evening. Looking to tomorrow in the Launceston area, Wednesday the 22nd of July, it's going to be cloudy, very high chance of showers, most likely in the morning and afternoon. Winds northerly 15 to 25 kilometres an hour, turning northwesterly 20 to 30 kilometres an hour in the late morning, then decreasing to 15 to 20 kilometres an hour in the evening, a minimum of 8 and a maximum of 14 degrees. Tomorrow, possible rainfall is between 5 and 15 millimetres, and we do have a 100% chance of rain. Looking to Hobart for the rest of Tuesday, partly cloudy, medium chance of showers and some light winds. And tomorrow in the Hobart area, partly cloudy, high chance of showers, winds northwesterly, 15 to 20 kilometres an hour, becoming light in the early morning, then becoming west to northwesterly, 15 to 25 kilometres an hour in the morning, a minimum of 8 and a maximum of 13 degrees. Possible rainfall between 0 and 3 millimetres and only an 80% chance of rain compared to Launceston's 100% chance. So stay safe out there tomorrow, everyone. Looks like it could be a little bit wet. For those who've just tuned in, this is Harry Mills taking you for Tuesday drive time as usual. Going to kick things off for the next hour. I've got a good little list here for the next hour. But when I'm done at 7, it's time for Global Village, and then we'll head to New Brew at 8 o'clock with Jason Joe, and then Let's Talk at 10 p.m. So please do stick around when I'm done. But to start us off with a bit of fun, here are The Killers with Mr. Brightside.

0: Pretty hard not to recognise that song. That was The Killers with Mr. Brightside. They released that in 2004 and appears on their Hot Fuss album. It is 9 minutes past six here on City Park Radio.
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0: Billy Joel from the Stranger album in 1977 with Vienna, a very highly regarded song. 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
0: A great opportunity there for anyone looking to help out in our wonderful radio museum. Our next one comes from Ronan Keating, a wonderful Irish singer-songwriter. This is called When You Say Nothing At All.

Beautiful tune there with a bit of an Irish touch. That's Ronan Keating with When You Say Nothing At All. It is 18 minutes past 6 here on City Park Radio. Got lots more amazing songs lined up for you. Next one comes from John Farnham. This is Chain Reaction.

0: Hard to believe that song's 10 years old already. That's Sia with Cheap Thrills. And before that, we had John Farnham with Chain Reaction. It is 25 minutes past 6 here on City Park Radio.
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0: That's CeeLo Green with Forget You from the 2010 album called The Lady Killer. It is 6:30 here on City Park Radio. And just having a quick look at our community diary, the City of Launceston is inviting you to a community meeting about an upcoming event for the Launceston and Northern Tasmania. The 1929 Flood Centenary Festival plans are to celebrate the courage and kindness of all those who came to the aid of those in need back then. There'll be two meetings held on Wednesday, 29th of July, one at 3:30 p.m. and then again at 5:45 p.m. at the Boat Shed Centre in Lindsay Street. You might like to offer to be on the organising committee or have lots of memorabilia and stories to share. You are invited to be part of these sessions. Please RSVP by this Sunday, 26th of July, by phoning and leaving a message on 6323 3338. That's the City of Launceston holding some meetings about planning for the Flood Centenary Festival, which obviously happened back in 1929. The centenary is coming up in a few years, and this is to celebrate the courage and kindness of all those who came to the aid of those in need back then. So the two meetings are being held, one on Wednesday, 29th of July, one at 3:30 p.m. and then again at 5:45 p.m. at the Boat Shed Centre in Lindsay Street. So if you'd like to offer to be on the organising committee or have stories to share or even some memorabilia, you're invited to be part of these sessions by RSVPing by this Sunday, 26th of July, by phoning and leaving a message on 6323 3338.
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0: an 80s classic there. I'm going to be 500 miles by the Proclaimers. 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
0: And this Friday at after the 7 o'clock news, Dan Stevens is here to present the John Prine anthology. That's on Side One, Track One. This Friday after the 7 o'clock news. And while we're talking about programs, Real in the Ears is of course happening on Saturday from 5 to 7pm. And David Lay is presenting this week with the theme of Top 40 Time. Sounds like a good one to tune into. Our next one comes from the Choir Boys. Here's Run to Paradise.

0: That's Sienna Spiro with Die on This Hill, released only in October, not very long ago. She's a up-and-coming artist from the UK, and I think she actually might have started her career doing TikTok videos and things like that, and then it just went on from there. She's got a very powerful voice. And before that, we had the Choir Boys with Run to Paradise. It is 6:45 here on City Park Radio.
1: Jeez! You saw that one? That fella's bowling's just a bit faster than he did last summer, and it makes so much difference. It's a bit like when you're driving. A few k's faster, and suddenly it can get really hard to stop if some clown swerves in front of you, as I found out recently, I'm afraid. So, once the ute's fixed, I'm choosing to stay under the speed limit. No more of this a few k's over is fine stuff, because these are our roads, and it's our choice to keep them safe.
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0: Yes, an important message. Stay safe out there on the roads. Don't get too distracted by the amazing drive time. Keep those eyes on the road while you enjoy the music. I only got another 15 minutes left till we cross to the 7 o'clock news. So I'm going to keep things upbeat for this next one. This is Pink with Funhouse.

Lots of good ones from the 1980s. That was Bananarama with Venus. And before that, we had Pink with Funhouse. It is 7 minutes to seven, nearly time for us to cross to the news. But I reckon we've got time for about two more. So I'm going to put on one from Maroon 5 and Christina Aguilera. This is Moves Like Jagger.

Maroon 5 and Christina Aguilera with Moves Like Jagger. A very fun song. So, one more song and then it's going to be time for the 7 o'clock news. Then we're going to go to Global Village, as we always do, followed by New Brew with Jace and Joe at 8 p.m. And then at 10 p.m. it will be time for Let's Talk. But before I play the last song, just want to let you know I won't be on for the next couple of weeks. I've got a few things on. So next week on Tuesday the 28th of July, Emery Scott will be coming to fill in for me. Emery's filled in for me a couple of times before and has done a great job. So please tune in to him next Tuesday. And on the 4th of August, I also won't be here. I'm not 100% sure who's going to be covering for me yet, but somebody will be here to deliver the Tuesday drive time for you. And then I promise I'll be back on the 11th of August. So it's going to be a little bit funny not being here for a few weeks. But looking forward to coming back on board with Tuesday Drive Time on the 11th of August. But until then, I'm going to leave you with the Tommy Emmanuel tune. People who've been tuning in know that I love Tommy Emmanuel. I was lucky enough to go to his guitar retreat earlier in the year. And this is one of his very upbeat tunes. Really shows the mastery of Tommy Emmanuel. This is Tall Fiddler. I'll see you in a few weeks, everybody.

0: Hello there and welcome to this week's episode of Global Village. My name's Habib, and for the next hour, I'll be taking you on a musical journey that celebrates life through the culture and diversity of world music. Thanks for joining us for the program today. Some of the countries we'll be visiting include Pakistan, Morocco, Brazil, and Peru. So wherever you may happen to be listening in this big wide world, sit back, get comfortable, because our magical carpet is about to take off. To start the show today, let's go to Cuba.
1: Y te dijeron que más grande de la vida.

music from Senegal in Africa by Orchestre Baobab and the track Nijai, taken from the album The Rough Guide to Psychedelic Africa. And before that, music from Brazil by Astrid Gilberto and the track Aruanda, first released in 1965. And that's taken from the album The Astrid Gilberto Silver Collection. And to open the show today, music from the Caribbean island of Cuba by Kelvis Ochoa and the track Viento y Tiempo from the album Radio Latino. 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Let's stay with a psychedelic theme now and hear music from Peru.

Music from the African nation of Guinea-Bissau by Eneida Marta and the track Minje Dos Semel from the album Acoustic Africa. And prior to that, we heard music from Morocco by Najat Atabou and the track Just Tell Me the Truth. And that's from the album Morocco, The Crossroads of Time. And if you recognize that tune, it probably is because the Chemical Brothers sampled it in their 2005 track Galvanize. And to open that set, we heard music from Peru in South America by Los Hijos del Sol and the track Si Me Quieres. And that is from a great compilation album called The Roots of Chicha, Psychedelic Cumbias from Peru. 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And a big welcome to listeners from 2SER FM Radio in Sydney. Hope you're enjoying the program today. Let's continue our musical journey now and go to Egypt.

UK-based singer-songwriter Karen Ramirez and the track Troubled Girl. And before that, music from Pakistan by Qawwali master Nusrat Fateh Ali Khan and the track Jule Jule Lai. And that's from the album The Rough Guide to World Music. Prior to that, we heard music from the Czech Republic by Marta Topferova and the track Grano de Arena, which translates into English as Grain of Sand. And that is from the album Women of the World Acoustic. And to open that set, the silky smooth voice of Amr Diab, who comes from Egypt, and the track Tamalli Maak from the album Belly Dance Fever. You're listening to Global Village across Australia on the Community Radio Network. And that brings us to the end of the program today. I hope you've enjoyed listening to Global Village, and I look forward to your company again at the same time next week. We're going to leave you now with an instrumental from US-based guitarist and composer Mark Rebo, playing with Los Cubanos Postizos. This track is from his album The Prosthetic Cubans and is called Aurora en Pekín.

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1: What's poppin', my penguins? How are we tonight, everybody?
2: Are we penguins?
1: Yeah, that's right. I want to know what the penguins are doing, popping off to the new music that we're playing on tonight's show. Jolene, you are a representative of the Penguin Kingdom. Do they have any views on new music?
2: They love it.
1: They love it?
2: They love it.
1: Then they're going to love tonight's show because, of course, it's time for New Brew with Jason Joe, the only radio show on the airwaves that dares play new music. We look at the LPs and the CDs that are cluttering up the halls and we say, no, thank you, unless it's delivered to us by a fresh download. We are not interested in hearing it.
2: Well, not necessarily fresh download. Like, if people want to send me some physical media, I will actually listen to it. But
1: that
2: it has
1: true,
2: to be
1: actually.
2: Released in the last 3 months.
1: Yep, it's got to be new. But we get a surprising amount of physical media sent to the show, don't we?
2: We do. And I'm actually moving back towards physical media on certain things.
1: Yeah, of course.
2: Like, especially LPs. Like, I just... Well, our LP collection is going to be Tasmanian music only at this stage.
1: Yeah.
2: Because I don't believe in... there are great bands out there and I do believe in buying them, but I'm only going to be collecting the Tasmanian ones for now.
1: Well, I'll tell you what, basically, I don't think Pearl Jam or Bono or anyone like that need any more money from me, but local Tassie artists do. So we love Tassie artists. And that might be why you've chosen a local artist as tonight's spotlight. Jolene, do you want to tell us who you've picked for tonight's spotlight album?
2: I have chosen Grace Chia. She has just released a new album called The Human Grey, and these are three tracks that I picked off it. Every single track on that album is an absolute banger. But these are the ones that I was like, yes, this, people need to hear this.
1: I'm just playing and fading a little bit in the background to give people a taste of what's coming.
2: Yeah, so this is the title track to the album. There is so much goodness on that. Just listen to it. It's wonderful. It's amazing. She's a brilliant lyricist. Just fantastic. I can't gush enough about her.
1: And she's a local artist, isn't she? She's a local hip-hop star.
2: Yep, she was from Lonnie and now is based down in Hobart and has started her own label and is also going to be one of the presenters at Big Sound up in Queensland in September.
1: That is, then it's no surprise you've chosen her as our spotlight album tonight. We're going to be listening to three tracks off her new album, The Human Grey, in about an hour or so's time. But Jolene, I'm looking at the tunes tonight and there's some of my favourite bands have released new music, so I'm very excited, particularly Imbar, the absolutely lovely musician out of Western Australia, does beautiful kind of dreamy electronic music, a little bit reminiscent of Portishead sometimes, I find.
2: Yeah, but this one's a little bit more upbeat and up-tempo.
1: Oh, okay.
2: So it's really fun. I love it. It's gone on to several of my new playlists.
1: Jolene of the many playlists, as they call you.
2: Including the one that when Jace is like, oh, this is a bit heavy, can you put something else on? I've got, nice, Jace will listen to it.
1: Yeah, when Jolene puts music on the car where it sounds like some Scandinavian is angry at me, I'm just like, can you play something besides this screaming music? And she goes, okay, here's some quiet dad music for you.
2: Here you go, old man. But I've got to say, the first track of that we're playing this week is an absolute banger. Found them yesterday. They are phenomenally fun. It takes me back to like pub bands of yesteryear. They're from Geelong and they're kind of...
1: Who are you talking about? What's their name?
2: They're called the Rev Stars.
1: The Rev Stars.
2: The Rev Stars.
1: From Geelong.
2: From Geelong. And they're just... Oh, fun, fun, fun, fun, fun.
1: All right, well, let's find out just how fun Three Funds is by listening to the new track from the Rev Stars, Masquerade. 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
2: Come on, guys.
1: Oh, wait a second. My fault.

0: Aw, nice. You're listening to New Brew with Jason Joe, and you just heard Signals from Imba. And in the middle, we had Crawling Back from Prax and Cheryl X. And we started off with Masquerade from the Rev Stars.
1: Rev Stars was a nice surprise, and Prax and Cheryl X, I don't think, do I know them? Those names look familiar.
0: Well, I don't know them, so... Oh.
1: No, didn't
0: Maybe
1: don't recognize
0: you don't
1: it. Brisbane-based artist there. And, of course, we finished up with Imba.
0: Absolutely wonderful, delightful Imba. That was a little bit more upbeat than their usual stuff, but still in the trip-hoppy vibe.
1: Basically, Imba's the solo project of Perth artist Kate Cervantes. She, yeah, as we said, draws inspiration from artists like Portishead and the other trip-hop masters from the 90s. But she has a very cinematic sort of vibe to her. I can see her music being like the closing credits to a movie.
0: Yeah, all that kind of inspirational, where they're soul-reflecting movie, part of the movie. Introspective is what the word is.
1: Introspective, that's what you're looking
0: for. That's the word I was looking for.
1: Yeah, very, very true. Okay, great. You know what, Jolene? I reckon I'm just going to press play and see what comes out of the music box. What do you reckon?
0: This next track is amazing.
1: Well, you want to introduce it? Who is it? What's it about?
0: It is Lo Monroe. Now, Lo Monroe took a break from...
1: Another artist that you love saying.
0: Lo
1: the
0: Monroe.
1: Name of.
0: Yeah.
1: Just walks around. Lo Monroe.
0: Lo took a break from music, for, I think, for about 10 years, and he's finally back to producing new music, and this was what he decided to come back and release, and I'm here for it. Absolutely here for it. This is an absolute banger of a song, and it is called Desire Limb.

0: Some big banging beats, courtesy of Cassian and Arco. Cassian is an Australian DJ and producer who's now making it big in the United States of America. And it's not surprising with great tunes like that. That has put a little spring into my step, and I'm feeling a lot more energetic for the rest of the evening. How about you?
1: I loved that. When it came across my releases, I was like, hell yes.
0: Your release radar.
1: My release radar.
0: Yeah, and I think he's teaming up there. I think that's how it's working. He's teaming up with Arco, who are a duo we've played on the show before because I do like them. They're the vocalist who we heard singing is Mary and Trinidadian heritage. In their tunes there. Very cool stuff. We also heard Shock Therapy from Mr. Gotchi. Mr. Gotchi, when I did it, gave him a Google. Is he Tasmanian?
1: He's Tasmanian. He's also wearing a
0: tinfoil hat. So good to know that his brainwaves are safe from the CIA. And we started off the set with a band that Jolene loves to say, well, an artist Jolene loves to say the name of, Low Monroe. Describes his music as noir dark punk. Is it noir dark punk? No, yes. And
1: post-dark punk.
0: I can see why. It's good stuff. No, more than good stuff. I really enjoy that. It was just a really evocative, interesting take on his tune.
1: Okay, Jason.
0: Okay.
1: Okay.
0: Is that your response?
1: That's my response. Okay.
0: Okay, cool. What's going on, Jolene? What else do we have tonight?
1: We have lots of fun. We've got so much good stuff coming up. I was jam-packing this.
0: You were jam-packing this?
1: Jam-packing this playlist. It was like, yep.
0: You're packing it full of jam?
1: Well, maybe.
0: Maybe. I'm excited to see that Spooky Eyes, the guys who had that wonderful supporting gig with the Foo Fighters, doing amazing 60s and 70s inspired rock, have got a new release, When the Sun Stands Still.
1: They've got a new kind of album, because I think it's an album, because it's six tracks, so it's longer than an EP.
0: Oh, my goodness.
1: Oh, my goodness.
0: Oh, my goodness.
1: In typical Spooky Eyes style, it's a
0: lot. Well, it's got a 9.5 minute long track on it, so that sounds like, in typical Spooky Eyes style, they just started jamming and recorded it.
1: And forgot that they were recording or
0: that's how those guys roll. Yeah, I love to see a six song album, so like a fat EP or a skinny album, still clocking in at over half an hour, where a lot of the time these days you'll be seeing full 13, 14. Yeah, exactly, in half an hour.
1: Yeah.
0: Which I'm not blaming the artist for. That is the algorithmic world in which we live, but whatever, I'm enjoying. I love guys who are just like, you're going to listen to 10 minutes of us rocking out. Or in this case, we're not playing that 10-minute track. We are going to be playing a 6.5-minute track. But that is still to come.
1: That's still to come. We're actually going to start with the grungy, heavy guys from WA, Electric State.
0: I've never heard WA described as an electric state before. Must be referring to everything else. Yeah, this is a perfect example of what I was talking about. This is the extended version, clocking in at 3 minutes 20 seconds.
1: Well, you know.
0: Anyway, whatever. I'm just being a time queen here.
1: You are.
0: After the fall, the 2026 extended version from Electric State. Let's see what they're doing over in WA.

0: listening to Nubu with Jason Joe, and you just heard Coralex with More Anarchy, which I'm all here for.
1: Jolene does not need more anarchy. You're anarchy in the UK. You're anarchy everywhere, aren't you?
0: I am anarchy wherever I am.
1: You're a chaos goblin.
0: Yep.
1: And so when you hear more anarchy, you're like, okie dokie, Skip.
0: That sounds like a great idea.
1: Jason, I got a friend in Loader. I don't know how to drive it. Let's go.
0: Whee! Anyway, and in the middle we had Cool Breeze from Chil Chaney and Sahaja.
1: Sahaja.
0: Sahaja.
1: Sahaja.
0: My mouth's not working today.
1: And what a surprise.
0: And we started off with After the Fall from Electric State. That was a top set. What do you think, Jace?
1: Exciting stuff there. After the Fall got a great grunge style to their rock. It's very 90s infused, I think. Out of Perth, right?
0: Out of Perth.
1: Oh, well, good stuff.
0: Perth, WA, not Perth down the road.
1: No, the good grunge rock comes out of Perth, WA. The good cheese comes out of Perth down the road.
0: True.
1: That is how I tell them apart.
0: And I really like that one by Chil Chaney. It's a little different from his normal hip-hop styling, and it was absolutely fun.
1: Is it Chil Chaney who's doing a lot of harder rock sort of stuff now?
0: Bill Noda.
1: Big Noda.
0: Big
1: Noda,
0: right. Which is Senator Briggs's.
1: Yeah, Briggs. Sorry, that's of course right. For some reason, I always confuse Chil Chaney and Briggs. I don't know why.
0: It's understandable because they did a really absolute banging track together.
1: I've just associated them in my brain.
0: Yeah, you've associated them in the brain. They did a banging track last year, something about the goat.
1: Yes, I know that one. Chil Chaney, of course I can tell the difference there because they've got the wonderful Sahaja on that as well. Sahaja is a hip-hop artist and a soul singer, and I always love that kind of, when you mix hip-hop with soul, you really get like that raw, beautiful soul intensity. Soul sound with the intensity of hip-hop, which is always powerful and exciting.
0: It is.
1: And, of course, Coralex, our favourite. They're our favourite. Are they Hollandish?
0: I think so.
1: They met on an Amsterdam tram. Is that the story?
0: Yeah, train to Amsterdam.
1: Yeah, they're femme post-punk dark wave. We're always happy to hear that from them. So exciting to see a new track from them. Okay, now what I'm excited about is the next track, Friends of the Show, Lonnie, I think we can call them. We had Jude on the show for a whole episode last year when they were launching.
0: Actually, earlier this year.
1: Oh, my God, really?
0: I think so.
1: Yeah, you're right. That was about 6 months ago. Gosh, where is this year going? we had a great hang with Jude about, was it February or January?
0: January.
1: Yeah, we had a great hang on the show. The man has got a limitless depth of 60s and 70s rock and psychedelia and knowledge. He's just incredibly knowledgeable about that genre and times and music, and very much an old soul in a young fella's body. And so I'm excited to hear their new track. And as I said, it doesn't

0: Let's clock in at 6.5 minutes, so feel free to
1: get a groove on. It's great.
0: Yeah, well, I was just going to say chill and just enjoy the tune because we're going to be here for a bit. This is Where the Sun Stands Still.

0: That was the Voodoo Dudes. They're a three-piece band out of Melbourne's who play kind of, well, as you can tell, a bit retro. They like the olden days music. They describe it as freak beat psych rock music with a retro twist and some B-grade zombies.
1: They're just fun.
0: They are just fun. The Voodoo Dudes, another band Jolene just loves saying the name of.
1: Voodoo Dudes.
0: Give you an idea of what sort of tunes they put out. Previous tracks we played from them on the show include Elvis Pants and Green Skin Girl, a pay on to Hot Alien Chicks.
1: Green Skin Girl is so much fun as well. Yeah. I really love that. Elvis Pants.
0: And Atom Bomb, can't remember that
1: Atom
0: one.
1: Atom Bomb is fun too.
0: I'm not surprised. In the middle there, we also heard from someone just as awesome. I wouldn't describe her as fun though, but more fantastic. That was Lady Lazarus with Maternal Instinct.
1: Off her latest album, which we showcased last week.
0: Yes, exactly. Lady Lazarus, Sydney-born, Berlin-based punk band. Brilliant stuff. Carolyn in charge of the band. And we started off the set with 6.5 minutes of old school psych rock bliss, courtesy of Spooky Eyes, When the Sun Stands Still. And if the sun's standing still and we've got an internal day and we're listening to tunes like that, I'd be quite happy.
1: I was actually a little sad when that ended. I wanted it to continue. I wanted more than 6.5 minutes.
0: Well, you could get their album because there's a 9.5 minute track on there called Truth Lies.
1: Excellent.
0: Psychotic Reaction. We actually played that on the show when Jude came on. He gave us a little sneak peek of it.
1: He did.
0: If I remember right, that was just the single that was out and was teasing it. So we were looking forward to this album.
1: It may be a spotlight next week.
0: Yeah, it's just come out. No doubt you'll be able to grab the vinyl of it down at Avenue Records. So I heartily recommend you do that because we all love physical media here because we get to keep it, we get to look at it, we get to share it, and some tech bro in Seattle can't turn it off when they decide they're going to change the subscription model on their app.
1: Big
0: anyway,
1: size.
0: Let's keep playing some tunes here. Who have we got next? Mac the Knife. Jolene, tell me about Mac the Knife.
1: Mac the Knife.
0: I know Mac the Knife.
1: You know Mac the Knife.
0: Let's tell the fine people out there what their story is.
1: Well, Mac the Knife has put me on the spot there. They're out of, I have no idea, but they're a five-piece. They're basically really garagey, really funky, absolutely brilliant.
0: Did they email you that you said you were chatting to them or something about this?
1: It is actually quite funny because I put them into the playlist a couple of weeks ago and then I got an email from them after we had played them. It's like, hey, what do you think of my new, will you give my new song a play? It's like, already have, dudes.
0: Yeah. Listen to the show, bro.
1: Yeah.
0: Like and subscribe. We're already talking about you.
1: But I absolutely thoroughly recommend listening to this song. I love it. It's called Take Me to the Meeting.
0: Well, we're all going to take Jolene's recommendation because you've got no choice. I'm going to press play now.

0: That was awesome. That was a heavy choir with their song Downsider. Absolutely loved that. It's kind of got a, that whole 70s vibey thing to it. Where are they from, Jace?
1: Laura, that's a very good question because they're actually spread across three continents. They're three artists who are collaborating online. Derek Graham does the guitars, bass program production. Britt Dickin does vocals, lyrics and arrangements. And John Simmons, who is also from Sonic Drive Studio, does the mixing, mastering and the drums. One's in China, one's in Missouri, and the rest is done in the Netherlands. So a truly international collaboration.
0: I love that. There. That is the internet put to good use.
1: Yeah, it's it reminded me a little bit of Perfect Circle, which is, you know, Tool's kind of more mathematically introspective sort of project. Yeah, cool stuff there. And also, of course, always happy to hear another song rack up a 6-minute runtime.
0: Yeah, you do love that. And in the middle, we had my absolute favourite find of the week.
1: Yeah,
0: City Skills.
1: Yep. I'm agreeing with that.
0: From Durry Mums.
1: Durry Mums. Hilarious name.
0: They are a second generation pub rock band.
1: I was keeping track of City Skills because they're all very relevant. You know, how to diagnose black mold in your rental apartment, how to nail that 45-degree angle park. All of these are vital. I would particularly appreciated the call out to people not stopping in the pavement and the sidewalk in front of you when you're trying to walk down the damn street. I really appreciated all of the vital life skills they were highlighting.
0: They're out of Sydney, and I love the fact that their bio is when they aren't busy ripping darts, breaking hearts, or falling asleep during their savasana at their yoga class. The three mums come together to craft tongue-in-cheek tunes made for mums who would rather be smoking and listening to Cold Chisel than putting on another load of washing.
1: Well, you're not Loved a mum. You're not a mum and you don't smoke, but I feel like they're your people, Jolly.
0: They are. There was enough tongue-in-cheek humour in that one to keep me happy. And we started off with Mac the Knife with Take Me to the Meeting.
1: Yeah, that was, you talked them up, you said it was a great track and you weren't lying, so no pants on fire for you.
0: No.
1: Really enjoyed them, great garage rock there.
0: They were just so much fun, I just enjoyed that immensely.
1: Now, I think it's time for us to fire up the old spotlight and search out a great album to share with the fine people out there in Radio Land tonight. And Jolene, you have locked onto a winner, a great star from Launceston that we have been following the meteoric career rise of. Who am I talking about?
0: You're talking about the one and only Grace Chia, and this is her latest album, The Human Grey. I've got to say, it was very hard picking the three songs to choose on this one. To highlight, I chose some of the lesser played songs.
1: Mm. You love the under. You're an underdog representative.
0: Well, I figured a lot of people know that her main ones that are racking up the thousands of listens, mm-hmm. so they may not have had a chance to listen to any of the other tracks on there
1: yep.
0: that might not be getting regular radio.
1: Well, it's always a classic thing, you know, on a great album. The radio singles are in the front half, but the more interesting stuff's in the back and half. So,
0: well, that was actually really hard to choose because Dear Winter is the opening track on this album.
1: Oh.
0: But this is just an absolute brilliant album. Totally recommend everyone having a listen to it. The last track on the album is one that I particularly loved, but I'm not playing it here.
1: No doubt Jolene will play it a little bit later on another show.
0: Yeah.
1: It is wonderful to hear a new album from Grace. I believe this is her second album. She released Undulations of a Healing Heart last year, which was magnificent. Earned her a Triple J Unearthed Artist of the Week prize, but actually she deserves all of the prizes. And it's not surprising she's won the Australian Women in Music Awards in 2025 for her hip-hop work and a wide variety. Great amount of recognition is coming away and it's well-deserved.
0: Very much well-deserved. I also must shout out, she's one of the guest speakers and headliners at Big Sound. That's a kind of 3-day industry it's where all the industry professionals, labels, and everyone gets together, and they also put on gigs for, in a kind of music festival vibe over that 3 days as well. She's going to be up there. She went to it 3 years ago and was like, yes, I'm going to be one of these people one day. And she is so good job for her. And I recommend everyone having a listen to this whole album. But first, let's get into it with a title track from that album, The Human Grey.
1: And I'm just going to chuck a blanket language warning on this, but I'm sure we can all deal with that. Let's go.

0: That was the incomparable, the iconic, the magnificent Grace Chia. Three tracks off a new album, The Human Grey. It was three tracks, but I wanted to hear the rest of the album. I just wanted to stay in her space and share her mind just for longer than just that short 10-minute voyage we had there.
1: I actually recommend doing that. I've listened to it about four or five times through now, and each time I pick up something new in every one of the songs.
0: Yeah, we just heard The Bird That Changed the Tree, classic Nat King Cole song sampled there and referenced in the lyrics. We had Dear Winter, which just sounded like something Jolene would say, except a lot more lyrical and poetic. But yeah, pay on to winter and the cold weather. And we started off with the title track off the album, The Human Grey, where she worked with DJ Relic there. And I have to say, I don't know, like the first album was great, but this feels like a real level up for Grace. The depth and the maturity and the complexity of her music has just soared ahead in leaps and bounds. What do you think, Jolie?
1: I think she's just amazing, like absolutely brilliant. We're hoping to have her on the show in a couple of weeks' time, but that's still in the works, so watch this space. And it's absolutely, she's just such a brilliant artist, extremely talented, and she's got a couple of music videos out that I definitely recommend checking out as well. And yeah, listen to the album.
0: All right, guys, go ahead and listen to it. The Human Grey from Grace Chia. And as Jolene's saying, what, just hit up YouTube for the music vids? Or
1: YouTube for the music vids.
0: All right.
1: Or have a check out her Facebook, Grace Chia Music, and it's got links into it there.
0: Okay. Well, you've got your homework, guys. Over to you now. Let's say you have a little bit of a change of pace.
1: We are. Worm Girls have got a new song, Love the Worm new, Girls.
0: The band is called Worm Girls. Called Worm Girls, and the new song is Kill Me Like You Do. Now, Jolene, do you know anything about Worm Girls?
1: I know.
0: They are good at recycling and great to feed your scraps to.
1: Freaking amazing. We had them as a new brew spotlight last year.
0: Yeah, that's true.
1: And they're absolutely fun. I can't remember where they're from, but they are a five-piece all-girl rock punk.
0: Which I think is Sydney, isn't it?
1: I think it is Sydney as well. Or Canberra. Maybe Canberra.
0: Oh, dear me.
1: Because there's a lot of punk in Canberra.
0: Yeah. No, so, it's Brisbane.
1: Brisbane. Both wrong.
0: Sorry, we're checking it out.
1: They like the warmth. They like the warmth. I love that. So much fun. Let's get in and play it.
0: Right. This is Worm Girls. Their new track is called Kill Me Like You Do.

Second moment slip away into the distance. It's like the earth's plate shifted. The rift grew wider and it swallowed all my wishes. And I'm so different from everyone around me, so I turn into a misfit. My heart's a million pieces and I don't think I can fix it. My hope is non-existent.

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Life was a fight, so I just stopped trying. I just stopped trying. I dug deep into my faith, the only feeling

0: You're listening to Nubru with Jason Joe, and that was great. That was Morgex with Where the Wild Things Are, and in the middle we had a Rude Awakening from Self, and we started off that set with the Killer Girls from Brisbane, Worm Girls, and It Kills Me Like You Do. I thought that was fun, and I also really liked that last track as well.
1: Yeah, it was a big change from Grace's magnificent triple act we played earlier. But Worm Girls was a welcome change of pace. Where the Wild Things Are, which we just heard, was kind of dark and introspective, and Self was a Rude Awakening. That was a fun, different take from them.
0: I love all the different facets of Self.
1: Okay. Of Self, the band Self.
0: Yeah.
1: What's their story?
0: We've played them heaps of times. They have a really good one called Creature of Night.
1: Yeah, just cracker of a track.
0: Just absolutely brilliant. You just don't know what you're going to get from
1: them. I'm Googling them. They look like they'll be fun to party with.
0: They do look like they'll be fun to party with, but we're going to have
1: How about we keep our own party going with more music?
0: And we're going to be shaken awake by the sound from ultrasound.
1: Oh, your segues are coming along very well.
0: I know. Like, these guys are

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0: 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And that was a lovely. You know, if there's one thing we love more than new music, Jolene, it's Australian new music.
1: And Tassie new music.
0: And if there's one thing we love more than Australian new music, it's
1: Tassie new music.
0: There we go. Now you saw your cue. That was the wonderful Tasmanian artist Lauda Star, founded by Fiora, who was an international opera singer and songwriter, performer, returned to Tasmania and teamed up with her long-lost cousin Lee, who is a great guitarist, and they make dreamy, introspective pop like that.
1: They're Tassie's Imba.
0: Okay, if you're, sure.
1: And Imba's Aussie's Portishead.
0: Right, okay. And Portishead is?
1: I don't know. I
0: they're unique. No one else is like them. Okay. We also heard from Beige Walls with No Roof. Sorry, correction, Beige Walls and No Roof.
1: I like the...
0: which is different a band title.
1: I like the band title's name, and the song was flippin' cool as well.
0: It was. It's actually a solo project from a Brisbane-based, or Menargin, as we just found out, Brisbane-based producer-songwriter Ethan Clark, who does kind of shoegaze sort of stuff, as you can tell from that track. And the song was called Unknown Horizon. We kicked off the set with some heavier sounds there, courtesy of Ultrasound, which Shake Me Awake. But Jolene, I'm afraid it's come to that time.
1: Surface!
0: End of the show. We're about to mosey on out of here, folks. We've got one time for one more tune, and then it's time for Let's Talk, the Indigenous talk show. But we're going to leave you with Mergo.
1: And she said...
0: And a song called She Said. Where are Mergo from? Oh, another alternative rock band from Perth. Great. Let's see what they've got sound like. Night, Launceston. Have a good one.
1: Good night, Lonnie.

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3: Coming to you from the lands of the Turrbal and Yuggera peoples, this is Karen Durante for Let's Talk.
4: Yes, hello and welcome to Let's Talk. Firstly, I'd like to acknowledge our ancestors and our elders whose shoulders we stand on. Also want to acknowledge traditional owners of the land where you're listening to this broadcast from and acknowledge that Aboriginal and Torres Strait Islander peoples have never ceded their sovereignty. Today we're catching up with First Nations owner, business owner and artist Michael Connolly. His face is probably familiar to you, especially if you've seen his stall at various community events around southeast Queensland. Now, I have just learned something about what Michael's planning to do, but I'll let him tell you the story. Michael, welcome to Let's Talk.
5: Yes, thank you for the invite and the beautiful morning in southeast Queensland. And and the beautiful time of the year is NAIDOC.
4: Yeah.
5: It's very, very important to our people, as you know.
4: Yeah, absolutely. So I did kind of allude that there's a little bit of a change happening. Of course, to start off with, tell us your mob.
5: My mob, Colour Lee from southwest Queensland to Thargaminda and goes across into the Territory and out to under South Australia and across into Alice Springs on sort of the Uluru side. And my mother's Gadurga on the Culga River of northwest New South Wales, west of Leighton Ridge, and her dreaming runs across and runs up to the Rainbow Valley, southeast and Arunda as well.
4: And those connections have actually helped you with your business, haven't they? Because you've been able to link in not only with Queensland mob, New South Wales mob, but Northern Territory mob, haven't you?
5: Well, all over, because if you know your song lines and your story lines and marriage lines, well, then they all connect a lot of some different areas. Like Broome comes into the Territory, into Cullerley that way. And then also Mum's got the Dreaming from down through Wagery, you know, right across in that way. And then in South Australia comes across as well. Then you've got down to the western side of New South Wales into Wilcannia, and that's part of the Wonkamara group, and that's part of our song lines and our language groups in there. So north, south, east and west of a lot of Indigenous lands, and being to the smaller ones close in, we have so many connections. So my connections are very strong in those areas what I speak about. And when you get to know it as you grow older, and when you talk to different mobs, that they all knew our family. Like all Aboriginal people and Torres Strait Islander people, they always know who you are. You mention one name, you look like somebody, and everybody knows your family. So you always got 2,000 or 3,000 connections that you didn't know you had. So, which is very important to me, because without those connections and your storylines and that, it's how I built the business and got to know everybody and got to know our stories, and then tell the stories and got into speaking about it and educational and helping others that have come from the removal times of the 1800s, and they finish up in different towns and places, and I've had them come to me shopping. They've even finished up relations of mine from Gadurga and some mob from Cullerley, and you know, they said, how do you know these things? I said, well, we grew up there and everybody knew everybody. They knew where you all come from. So by young ones coming to me shop and sitting with me, and I've got all my connections here in boxes and pull them out and find their names. And so that's how important our people are all over Australia and even the Torres Strait, that the connections of each other's and the way we travel and the family size is like mum and dad's family were 10, then you get families on that were 10, so we're down to 2 and 3. So
4: yeah,
5: if you go back on one Aboriginal lady was in my shop one day and she had about 10 or 15 kids, they've had 10 or 15. So when they have a family gathering, they get a football field to join up and meet each other's cousins and uncles and aunties, because that's how we were and that's how the big families travelled about. And when you find that some of the families are, oh, well, how come they're in Western Australia? Well, a lot of them got on the droving, finished up in the northern part of Australia, then they finished up doing work into Western Australia, then down the southern parts in Victoria. A lot of them finished up here because they got jobs and moved up this way. And A lot of them were married into the mobs up this way. So you have to really look at your lineage and your connections and to know, yeah, as I said to my daughter, I said, if you meet an Aboriginal fella, find the name and the connection, because through your grandmothers on both sides and your grandfathers, you've got about 1,000 there, and they'll have about 1,000, so you could be related. So that's another thing. Our families were so big and so separated that nowadays, if you meet someone, 9 times out of 10, it's a young fella looking for family, and you'll be part of your family, what you didn't know of.
4: Michael, I wonder if we can talk a bit about your journey to art and then establishing your business. Where did the interest come from?
5: Well, I come out of Western Queensland, and I came down, and Dad said, oh, just see if you can go and find out any information on his mother. So I went to family history here in Charter Street and done a bit of research in there. And then I was sitting down one day talking to a couple of old fellas and mum's brothers and artists, and he said, why don't you go to the markets, Brisbane? So I went out home and cut some didgeridoos and come back and painted a few and went down to the market, and I had 10 didgeridoos and a card table and a bit of tarp, and then it started from there in 30 years ago. And then I went from Redcliffe into the Pier Markets at the time. And then the Pier Markets, I went over to South Bank, and I had about 15 years at South Bank and all the changes in South Bank. And then I moved back over to the Pier Markets, and then got sick of them, so I moved back into Redcliffe for the markets. And then I thought, how can I make this easier? So we decided to have a bit of a shop at our house. Well, then that grew out of the house. And then that started here about 16 years ago in our shop precinct where we are now, 16 years ago. So I went from a card table, 10 didgeridoos, to a stall at the piers, to a 7-metre stall at South Bank, back into Redcliffe for the 7-metre stall, and then in a shop which I've had in this 349 McDonald Road for, 16 years here.
4: And did you make the didgeridoos yourself? And if you did, who taught you the skill? Because it's not something that you can just, pick up, if you know what I mean.
5: Yeah, well, I learned off a lot of blokes when I was knocking on the markets and talking about it. And I said, you're at home, you get some digits. So then I rang up the old man and he said, come out, I'll show you. So I went out and showed me. Then mum's brother showed me a bit of work on it. I met another bloke who showed me to clean them up and clean all the termites out of them. And so it was just a matter of meeting different Aboriginal men and that sort of showed me little techniques and little ways. And then I designed my way around doing what they showed me and learned how to bark them properly. Then I finished up cleaning them out and then sealing them. And then, my artwork came from my uncle on mum's side and away I went. So it's just development and learning and listen to what the old people can tell you. This is where the mistakes are today, that no one's listening to the old fellas talk. They're just doing what this new world has given them, so we're losing contract with that, you know?
4: Yeah. Are you still making didgeridoos?
5: Oh, I haven't been bush since before yogurt. COVID. I haven't been bush since then. And I had a few mates that had a few digits up North Queensland, and they sent a few down. But, yeah, I've got a few digits. But because of the fake art I fought for 15 years, 12 or 20-odd years, more, 30 years, well, a lot of the imports from Indonesia came in.
4: Yeah.
5: They were made them by bamboo and boring them out over there, and they were painting them over there. So our market went from cutting 1,000 a year to about 500 a year, and now probably 10 or 15 a year I cut now to sell, because the market isn't high as it used to be when I first started 30 years ago.
4: The demand for didgeridoos.
5: Yeah, demand, yeah.
4: Of course, you mentioned the fake art side of things, and hopefully we'll get into that conversation. But talk about how you started up Dreamtime. I keep calling it Dreamtime Kalila Art. Are we saying it right?
5: Exactly.
4: It is right?
5: That's exactly right. You can always tell when you're an Indigenous person. You say one word to our mobs and they got an idea how to say it in their linguist. So a lot of them get that cut off, short off, whatever, but we get that same value of speaking.
4: Right. So, you mentioned, when you started, you were going to the markets and then, I guess then at some stage, like you said, you had the shop front now at home. But did you get any support at all in starting up the business?
5: We got nothing. I've had nothing in my business support in 35 years. $0 from anywhere. I went to ASIC at the time, and the Lloyd said that, oh, no, I probably need to go and work for somebody else and become an artist with them. And, you know, it was all about that. Our mob's working for non-Indigenous businesses who give you the job to paint and they sell. And this is how I got into the fake art, because a lot of those non-Indigenous companies had money and had places in China and Indonesia and that, and they would get artists to do a painting and give them 20 or 50 bucks for it, then they go and make thousands on it. And this is why it all happened, because the art was stolen, it was never paid for in royalties, so that's how it all started. So I got into business that way and started to do my own stuff in my way. And then a lot of changes came through the arts, because as you know, back in the 70s when they first started to get the dot art off the ground and put it into canvas, on the canvas, well, then everybody saw it. So once you become Aboriginal, then everybody started to do the dot art. So now the dot art is the only thing that you'll see on every shop, in shops and products, where I've stayed with my traditional line art, line work from New South Wales and Western Queensland and what I was showing. So I've stayed that way for a whole 30 years, and people say, well, why don't you put dots in? They'll sell more. And I said, but I'm telling my story the way that I see it on my country. And I said, if you go out on your country and you lay in the dirt and look around you, do you see a big heap of dots on the trees? I said, you don't. So I paint my stories the way that I was shown by my uncles.
4: So I guess one of the positives has been that you've been able to continue your cultural practice, if you like, and your mob's cultural practice through your artwork. Yes. What have been some of the other positives of, you know, apart from not getting the support when you initially started out, what have been some of the other positives around running your own business and practicing your culture?
5: I think the positives was having education way, as I was taught by an old mate myself. He said, you educate people the way that you want to tell your story on your country with your people. And so out of that way, I got to do more. I went to some schools, but then the schools were only looking for a 50-cent job to throw a boomerang. They weren't interested on our historical stories of removals, of what happened to our women, what happened to the children. They only want to know about the art and what they know on a boomerang. So I had to develop a way that I could turn this into a good business, make it as an education business. So then I went, and my wife got me connected up with the Indigenous Leadership Centre in Canberra. So I'd done trips back and forward to Canberra for the men's business, and also Cirque T, Cirque 4, and that in leadership. And out of that, I met all other Indigenous businesses, people, on how they started. And especially the Skeen family, that's a great story. Joe Skeen and them, they started on the back lawn at their house in Logan. And look at them. They started the business, Murray Walker, and they've been around longer than me. So, you know, it was about knowing how to operate your business by learning to speak with the tourists, learn to speak with the local people that want to be educated, want to learn something. So I had to go and get myself sorted out, because I didn't know how to do that. And I got support from different people, how to speak and how to showcase and tell your stories about your art and about your life on country and life in the bush. So, and people then got out of that and wanted to go and see that. So the tourism business would have started, but yeah, I didn't know how to do that, and the cost was going to be enormous. So I couldn't get money for that. So I just concentrated on markets, telling stories, and going bush and cutting didgeridoos. And that was my spiritual break, and then kept going. And here we are 7 days a week, 12 hours a day for 30 years.
4: And I'm with Aboriginal artist and owner of Dreamtime Kulula Art, based out at Redcliffe, Michael Connolly. Been doing art and running a business, well, art, I guess, the practice, 30 years, and then, of course, running the business as well, Dreamtime Kulula Art. Michael, before the break, we were talking about some of the positives that have come out from, you know, one, practicing your craft, but your culture, but also running your own business. What have been the challenges? I think you touched on it before, was dealing with the fake art, and then, of course, demand being what it is. It, you know, sometimes it's high and sometimes it's low, and you've got to adapt to those sorts of changes.
5: Yeah, that was a bit of a challenge, first off, because we had a lot of ideas. And then when you start off in business and you talk to other business people, especially in Rotary and those sort of areas I went into, and then you work out that a lot of the big businesses, everything's made from the ground. So by the time it gets to the top, these fellas are millionaires because they know how to get it from a dollar up to what they want and then have 200-300 shops. So they're getting paid straight away. So all that way, and I said, okay, well, how can I do that? Then we thought about, you know, getting another shop here and there, but then to have the sales and the staff, so then that become, how do we do that? So we looked into that and we found out, well, just keep the markets going. We build up what we got. And over the markets, I built a good reputation. I done a lot of presentations, a lot of talking, speaks everywhere, and then got to the shop. So developing the business over that period of time and learning on how to adapt to, like, COVID. We're lucky we had a website, and COVID just took off for us and helped us because people weren't going shopping, they weren't going here, so our website really done it. So a lot of opportunities were coming up because we were making the opportunities before they happened. So it's getting to know the market around you, getting to know how to operate around that. So tourism has been a journey for me where a lot of people know my business Australia-wide and worldwide, and we get contacts from all around the world to get our products. And then we had to meet with a lot of the big galleries, not as an art gallery, but for the indigenous peoples who have their art on products like bags and ties and scarves. So then we found those companies, and they were registered and paying the royalties on about 11 to 12% to the artists at the time. So we said, oh, well, if we can help our mob, well, let's go. So then we wanted a shop area. So we went from finding out who the companies were, having yarn about the artists and how they were, and I was up in the territory, done some stuff around, and yep, these are mob you contact this one. So after contacting all the suppliers who look after the artists from the territory right through, well, then we got their products in. And then we got with Dale Chapman from the Billy Bag, and Dale was starting off as the bush tucker lady. So then she did some stuff. We started to put her stuff in, spices and herbs, and then she's built her business, as you know, a very well-renowned artist and business lady and up at Sunshine Coast now. So by meeting different indigenous businesses people, then they had products that we never had. Well, we then started to build the souvenir business around in our shop. So by supporting the artists, supporting the different indigenous businesses, and then we developed that connection for ourselves to look after each other's in the Aboriginal business frame.
4: Mm. So who, just looking at overseas, where are your biggest markets? Is it United States, UK, Europe? Where does most of your traffic come from?
5: It mainly comes out of Europe. We get a lot from Canada. And get a few. We've had a few in from Mexico, which was different. We've had a few from down South America. It's depending. What happens is a lot of the families from those areas have moved here to Australia, especially in Queensland, and so they get to know us. Then when the families came, they brought all their families. So I was just talking to a gentleman before in the shop and said that a young lady, Australian lady, married or was getting to marry a German. Anyway, they turned up about six months ago, and for the wedding, well, all their families came from France, Italy, Germany, and they come here for the wedding. So out of that connection, we finished up with about four or five different countries in Europe and how they came. So it's been that open your doors, tell your story, be honest with people and enjoy the company, because they come here to enjoy our company and our land and our story. So I developed around, invite them in and the way we have a yarn, have a talk, and then just talking to the gentleman before, and he says that, how many? I saw that family from come here for the wedding. They were here for 3 weeks. They come down every day for yarn and bought some products. They were shopping here every day for 3 weeks. So you don't know where they're going to come from. In Canada, now, when they had a lot of stuff through the COVID, a lot of families were living here, and their families couldn't come over and visit, so they had to send them gifts. And they all come to my shop. Now, a lot of the business people that go overseas now into different areas, they come and buy gifts from us to take to overseas companies and visits. So it's been that connection via the people from Europe and Canada and America and all them coming here, finding my shop online as an authentic Aboriginal art and craft and souvenir shop, genuine. And because of the fake art we done, it give my name out the front because I put my head out the front. And so we recognise, and then they've even come from the Gold Coast, been up here for 3 weeks, and they go and Google, and they see my shop, and they bang, they come set up here from the Gold Coast because they didn't want to shop at the $2 shops down there, and they come and buy the authentic art, help paying the royalties to all the artists that we support.
4: Last time I saw you, Michael, was at the Black Belt and Beautiful event over at the exhibition, yep. Brisbane Exhibition and Convention Centre, and you and your daughter were there with Dreamtime Kalila Art setting up a stall. But before we came to air, I know that this is traditionally, you know, a busy time for businesses like yourself as we head into NAIDOC this year. But yep. You're just focusing now on online and the shop front at Redcliffe, yes?
5: That's it. As our shops are Clontarf, 349 McDonald Road, Clontarf, and we're absolutely flat out. We've got orders coming from all over Australia through businesses and governments, and they buy our products online, and where they're supporting our artists, they're supporting our business. So we're actually working 7 days a week to clear the backlog of packing. We've got three packers on every day. We're packing and getting rid of on the Australia Post wagon every afternoon. We use our couriers, FedEx, and yeah, to go to a market now, I wouldn't even have time to go and do it. We're that busy here.
4: So we won't see your lovely face at Musgrave Park?
5: No, because we work right up that, I think on that day is the 10th, isn't it?
4: I believe so, yes.
5: Yeah, well, I got a presentation in the city for a company to recognise NAIDOC Day through all their group in the one big company. So I'm going in there for a couple of hours and do the talk on NAIDOC, the prehistory, who we are, what we are. I'll take the Aboriginal Australia map in and see where they were born and if they knew the Aboriginal people on that lands, and I do a lot of that stuff. So if you're on our country and you walk our lands and where you work and where you live, do you know those traditional people of that land? And a lot of people don't. So I said, it's about time that you meet and greet with those people, and we can then walk with you as a reconciliation journey for us together.
4: I do love the theme because it shows the longevity of NAIDOC as, you know, a time of celebration. And I guess it's also about celebrating Aboriginal people's resistance to the control that authorities had over the lives of our ancestors, and for those who are living now, today still, who lived under the protectionist and the assimilationist sort of policies of the time. I wonder if I could, you know, get your thoughts, around NAIDOC, what it means to you.
5: Well, if you go back to the original story of 1920s to 1930s, how NAIDOC actually started. And it was about the days when the old men, and what's his name, old Ferguson, who he got mobs together. I was just trying to find the actual story, and how that actually started with these old men that said, no, we've got to go out, we've got to get recognition. So the only way to get recognition is for NAIDOC history. And so I have it here. So 1920s to 1930s, the Aboriginal rights groups would boycott Australia Day on 26th of January, and the protests and the status of the treatment of Indigenous peoples from the 1920s. And several organisations out of this, one particularly is the Australian Aboriginals Progressive Association in 1924, and then the Aboriginal Leagues in 1932. So their efforts for those old men and women of those days in the communities got together, and then it got up to the, in 1927, the AAAPA, it sort of, the Aboriginal Australia League, was abandoning their work in 1927. And then William Cooper, the founder of the AAL, he drafted a petition to send to King George V and asking for special Aboriginal electorates in federal parliament. So that led us to 1940 to 1955, and the day of mourning was held on Sunday before Australia Day, and was known as Aboriginal's Day. In 1955, the Aboriginal Day was shifted to the first Sunday in July after which it was decided the day should become not simply a Patoosh Day, not a protest day, but a celebration of Aboriginal culture. So that goes back to 1940, 1955. And that the first part of NAIDOC really, really got into line. And it's not about everybody who we are, but it's about celebrating the Aboriginal culture. And that's how we should be looking at it, as the Aboriginal culture of what we celebrate for our people all over Australia, and the removals, closing the gap, and all the stuff that our old people went through. They talk about legacy last year. These old people, they've done the legacy from 1920s to 1940s, 1955, to give us that connection to, you know, to do what we are doing today in the next generation, next generation. I'm 70 in February, so I hope that I leave something behind that I can teach my daughter and my son and their children, so they know what it was like to grow up and how we are now. So you get all this stuff that happened. And I think there's another party of when William Cooper presented Prime Minister Joseph Lyons as proposed National Day of Aboriginal People. So that's how it was all started. So by these old people going to governments and then working with them and getting organised to organisations and states and federal governments, and numbers of church groups supported our information of NAIDOC, and then the Aborigines Days of Observance Committee. So everything became written as in my view is the written words of government. So if you were an Aboriginal person like myself, you asked the question, NAIDOC, well, NAIDOC history to me is the National Aboriginal Day, Aboriginal and Islander Day of celebration, is meeting with families and talking the stories of the old people, how we got to here, the ones like William Cooper, the ones that were in all these, Charlie Perkins, the ones that done the Freedom Ride, every person of that era that went out on the roads to get recognised, because we weren't allowed here, we weren't allowed there, we just got to stay in the bush under a gum tree and we'd be right. So NAIDOC is more than just going to a market, buying a piece of art, but it's going to see the Aboriginal people, to meet and greet and really discuss what another person could do of non-Indigenous race to support and walk with us. And as I say to people, of all the troubles we've had and the racism that I've had through business, I say, what have I, as an Aboriginal person, done to you to make you dislike me as the way it is? I think that's a very important question, as I put out. Why are you like that? Why do you want to abuse me? Why do you want to make racism remarks against me? Why don't you sit with me and have a yarn? Or is it because of my Aboriginality and the way that from 1493 of the Doctrine of Discovery became to England, to the Federation, and to remove us from this country and this land and all the good rights taken back to the coffers of England? Well, that was the main objective, is why do you want to remove us? What have we done? And don't forget the massacres, and don't forget the removals of children. They're still doing it today. I had a gentleman yesterday in business who his mother passed away when he was six, and he's never seen or heard anything about family or anything, and he's in his 50s. So NAIDOC is very special. He's going to NAIDOC. I said, go to NAIDOC and mention your name. He said, don't go to you and me. I said, you just mention your name and your stories to people as you walk around, and you never know that you'll find someone looking for the same person or the same mob. So NAIDOC is about that connection, that family connection, that realisation of the hurt and pain of our old people, but the ones that stood up and went to government to get names and get things that governments will have a look at, and how we see it and how we can move forward. So it's very, very special that this day is just not about blackfellas getting together for dance and art. It's about the traditional story of our removals, of our rejection, of our massacres, just to have a land of millions to the other people that saw it as a dollar sign, not as walking with us and sharing that knowledge and sharing that value to our people today. We could have been living in the same concept beside each other and be the happiest people in the world.
4: I do want to finish up with, you know, some other words of advice from you, Michael, if we could. And that is, if the, you know, potentially a young Aboriginal or Torres Strait Islander person listening to you right now through this through the radio or either through the podcast, what advice would you give to them in terms of, you know, particularly if they want to establish their own business, whether it is another souvenir shop or whether it is, doing something in the online space, to do with technology, what have you. What's one bit of advice you would give to a young person starting out?
5: Believe in yourself, believe in your direction, and when you write your story, contact with people that have the knowledge. Like my daughter, 32, she's good at the internet. She's got friends that help her with the website. So we can do culture. I'm the cultural director of my business. I know my country, I know my land, I know my arts, I know my stories, I know my people. If you want to start up a business, you know all that. And when you know all that, the directions out of there of others that you meet. We have some of the most talented business people of Aboriginal and Islander who can do everything. They're so good on computers. They're so good on development. They're so good of putting colours and designs together. So if you're young and you want to start, get a good idea, come and have a yarn to me or others in business, get some direction, and then develop your mind around how you want people to see your face on the front door and get the information or get the gift or get anything that you're going to build to make a business for you. Sometimes we have to take knowledge from others because I don't know anything. I can read and write very little, but I can do it. I've done a bit of it. But education is number one. Get really, really good educated, and then from there, develop your what takes your time. As I said, it took me 30 years to get to now, to where I am. And that's a lot of up and downs. I've been sued for 8 years straight on the fake art. I fought for the flag. I got sued in that. I was just the human rights involved. I spent 10, 15 years doing that. So you've got to be able to be strong. You've got to have people around you to support you. And you have to be speaking as you feel it. And then they can show you how to develop it and to put it out. It's a great journey. I've enjoyed every moment of it. Sometimes I wish I just walked away. But then I kept thinking, well, what have I done to walk away? Why do I deserve to walk away? How come non-Indigenous people can take our art? How come they can do this about our land? How can I take our people? How can I take our children? How can they do that? No, that's not going to keep happening. So we've got to educate, educate, educate. But the young ones need education to start. They get well educated in the white man's world. They can do what they want.
4: Appreciate your time today.
5: Thank you very much. Thanks, listeners, and have a great NAIDOC and 349 McDonald Road, Clondalk. It's Dreamtime Quill Art. 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
4: Michael Connolly, who's been my guest today here on Let's Talk. 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
4: Well, we have some visitors to Brisbane this week as part of an outreach program to survivors and survivors' descendants of the Kinchula Boys Home, which was run by the New South Wales government for more than 50 years to house Aboriginal boys removed from their families. They're from the Kinchula Boys Home Aboriginal Corporation. So please welcome to Let's Talk a survivor, Uncle Richard Campbell. Now, we were going to have CEO Dr. Tiffany McComsey join us as well, but she's a busy lady, as I'm told by Uncle Richard, and, of course, survivor descendant Paulette Wheaton, who some of you might remember from her days at Koori Radio and then even further back then, showing that we both know each other, Paulette, in our media days at the ABC. So welcome to you both.
6: Thank you, Karen. Nice to be with you.
7: Thank you. Thank you very much.
4: Firstly, Uncle Richard, tell us your mob.
7: I'm a Goombanga Dungari man. I'm from the north coast of New South Wales, around Kempsey. That's the Dungari on my father's side, and around Maxwell. That's on my mother's side. So that's where actually Greg Ingalls lives too. So
4: okay,
7: we got something in common, the Murray fellas and the Goorin fellas.
4: That's what I was going to say. You know, you play for Queensland, but we're not going to talk about Queensland, New South Wales, state of origin at all, are we, Paulette?
6: Oh no.
4: Maybe Uncle Richard wants to.
7: I'm all right with it.
4: Paulette, what about you?
6: Yama Yerali Agamilaroi Naya Yena. I'm a Yerali Agamilaroi woman, born and raised in Sydney, but my mother from Yerali country, a little town called Gadoogar, if anybody knows that listening out there. My father was a KBH survivor, belonging to the Goomarai people of New South Wales as well.
4: Mm. And you're working with the corporation, so we'll find out a little bit more about that in just a moment. But I know that you have to be somewhere at 10 o'clock today, so I did want to get straight into it if we could. Uncle Richard, can you describe how you ended up at KBH?
7: I ended up there probably around about 1966 with four of my siblings, my older brother and three younger sisters. I was actually 8 going on to 9 years old, and the older brother, he was 10, and my three younger sisters were 5, 3 and 18 months old. So from Barrable, little place on the north coast there, that's where they actually kidnapped us from and took us to court at Maxwell there, and then they charged us, neglect, and then all of a sudden we end up in Kinchula Boys, myself and the older brother, and I didn't know where my three younger sisters went to. It was just horrendous, so losing them.
4: Yeah, so neglect was the official take on why you were removed from your family.
7: That's right, charge, yeah. And that actual charge is still on the court list,
4: So as children, you were charged with neglect?
7: Yep.
4: Wow, okay. I didn't think that was a thing, but clearly it's happened in your circumstance. So how long were you and your brother at KBH?
7: My older brother, he was only there for about 2 years. I was there for about 4 years until Kinchula closed. And when Kinchula closed in 69, 1969 or 7, I think it was, so we went to different institutions around New South Wales, so...
4: What do you understand what it was there for? Weren't boys meant to be trained up at the home?
7: We were just thrown into slavery. Anything that we didn't do, the torment that we did, physically, mentally and sexually, it was just a common thing for them. It was a natural thing for these perpetrators that stole us from our families.
4: So you're now part of this outreach that's coming into Queensland. I was talking to Paulette the other day, and she was telling me, there were about roughly around 600 boys who went through KBH in its years of existence, and now in terms of the survivors of KBH, there's you're one of 43.

0: going on to 99, and we just lost him about 2 weeks ago, so we'll end up at his funeral on Friday in Bowerville. So,
1: well, our condolences to the family.
0: Thanks, yeah.
1: So how did it affect you once you came out of the system?
0: Well, the thing about it, they never taught us how to love people, how to respect people, you know, and when we left Kitchener, you know, that's the sort of attitude that I walked out. I said, you know, no one respected me, so I won't respect them, so that's the sort of attitude I had. A lot of the boys were like that, you know. The first thing once I got out of a little place called Royalston in Glebe, the first thing, I hated white people, you know. I just hated it. All I wanted to do was just bash white. I thought it was a natural thing to do because I grew up with that.
1: You eventually grew out of that?
0: Yes, you know, rugby league did a lot for me, you know, and I did all my frustration out on the thing, but still, again, you know, playing football, you get sent off all the time, and, you know, it didn't help my teammates, so I had to change my mindset again, you know, so... Yeah,
1: so quick to anger, you lost your temper a lot?
0: I was a very angry young man, I was very angry.
1: Well, there was something that I saw that Dr. Tiffany McComsey said, you know, you were taken away from your families, you had your brother with you, and then suddenly you were uprooted from the only brothers or families that you knew, depending on how long you were institutionalized.
0: Yep.
1: So was that something that was fairly common, particularly with the group of boys that you were with
0: Yeah, they separated us straight away, you know, and once they separated the younger boys from the older boys, that's where the perpetrators coming in and did their things, you know, so sexually, so.
1: Yeah. Paulie, if I can bring you into the conversation, your father, you know, he passed on now, and I'm, you know, passing on my condolences to you and your family about that. He was housed there. Can you tell us about Dad's situation?
2: Yeah, Dad was in KBH from 1949 to 1958. He was released in 58 when he was around about to be 18 years of age. And I say released because it was like a prison, concentration camp type of stuff. You know, the Jewish experience was, you know, terrible. But there was similarities in that they had numbers tattooed on their skin. But my dad and Uncle Richard and my uncles there, they were tattooed numbers on their brain. They were, instead of being called their names in the home, they were called by a number. My dad's number was 31, and his twin's number was 32. Those numbers have stayed with the men. Some block it out. Most remember their numbers as well. And so my dad had that experience. I know that he talked about having to walk the line as well, where a row of boys was on each side, and the boy in trouble had to go down the line, and the boys had to kick and punch that child as they walked down the line, and if they didn't do it hard enough, they'd have to go down again.
1: So kind of like a form of hazing that, you know, you might describe that as.
2: Yeah.
1: Uncle Richard, do you remember your number? Were you given a number?
0: Yeah. As I walked into the gate, they said, okay, your name's not Richard anymore. You are now number 28. Same thing to my brother. So you're not Robert anymore. You are now number 29. And everything they did, you know, they just gave us a punch in the head, you know, so we know, is that you're not black anymore. You are white. You know, you got no parents. They come here. We'll get the authorities on them, or we'll get the authorities to shoot them. That was the first psychological trauma that it started from there at that gate.
1: From the get-go. What about for Dad? Was that and his twin, was that the same as well from the get-go?
2: Yeah, pretty much from the get-go. And I know that they weren't able to speak each other's names, but they had dogs and animals there, and they were flogged if they didn't call the animal by the name. So the animal had a name. I think there was a dog named Prince, wasn't there? He had to call him Prince, not dog, and things like that. But that respect wasn't given to the boys. They had to be a number. They had to call each other by a number, or they get punished. And you know, people. If you didn't actually experience this sort of stuff, people, it's unbelievable, but it happened, and it's in our lifetime. Kinchula was open between 1924 and 1925.

0: 1970, it closed in 70. I was born a year later, you know, and then we've got Bomaderry Children's Home in Nowra in New South Wales, and that was open until 1988. This is not part of the ancient history, it's part of our current living memory.
1: Well, you know, Queensland had embarked on a treaty and truth-telling process, which, you know, was then repealed when the Crucifulli government got into power. We've seen in Victoria where they've had their truth-telling and there's now, you know, a statewide treaty. I think New South Wales is exploring with community about the idea of treaty, and I imagine at some point there'll be some discussion around truth-telling. But, you know, that's truth-telling is such a powerful way, I guess, of mob sharing their stories and the real history of this country. Of course, you know, politicians are fearful of culture wars, but I'm sitting here with a descendant of a survivor, and I'm sitting here with a survivor, and, you know, it's not something that's ancient history. This is modern history.
2: Think about it. You know, like it's their history. They created it, history. You know, and we're part of it. You know, whether you're a Kinchula boy or a Cootamundra, you know, girl and things like that. So the difference between Cootamundra, Bomaderry and Kinchula was, if you was a baby boy, they would have sent you down there, and them girls, that was their learning how to teach, you know, look after young boys, and then they get put out into white families to look after the families. And a lot of these girls actually would have got pregnant, you know, 13, 14, 15-year-old girls, and once they got pregnant, they would have been sent back there, and then they, you know, when they have their babies and they confiscate the babies, whether they kill them or, you know, or adopt these babies out. And that's, like I said, it's their history. They created that history, and I don't know what they're frightened of their own history.
1: Well, of course, we've seen the federal government initiate the inquiry into the separation of Aboriginal and Torres Strait Islander children, and then the final report being the Bringing Them Home report, which, you know, one of the recommendations was a national apology, which you did eventually get.
2: Wow.
1: From the Prime Minister of the time, Kevin Rudd. But Uncle Richard, tell us about where you were at when you started hearing about, you know, there's these conversations going around Australia. These people are talking to people like yourself who've been removed from their families, been put into institutions, been mistreated. Where can you recall, I guess, your first experience with?
2: Yeah, well, I think I was around Newcastle there, and I was just coming out of that stage where all of the anger was, you know, slowly.
1: You're still wild with everybody.
2: I was still wild. And my three younger sisters, they came to look for me, you know, and they said, oh, brother, you got to come with us. I said, where do you expect me to go, you know? So I didn't even know anything about the national policy and that, because I didn't want anything to do with it, you know, because of what happened to me in the boys' home. And then they just dragged me to Canberra, you know, and I went there. I followed them down there, and I met a few of the brothers and that, you know, but it never really, you know, that dawned on me, you know, what the situation was all about, because I was still angry about what happened to me. And once he said sorry, and I started realising what it was all about. But, you know, sorry is just a five-letter word. And the thing about it, you know, everybody thought they was going to stop taking the kids away. It's a lot worse now than what it was back in the old days when we was taking it. More and more. The same bloke, Kevin Rudd, said to us about 8 years ago, he said, there's going to be more and more kids being taken away. And sure enough, these days, right across Australia, there are about 40,000 kids put into care right across Australia.
1: Yeah. I mean, that's been one of the stark reminders, particularly with this year's anniversary of the National Apology, that, you know, I think only 6% of the recommendations from Bringing Them Home have actually been implemented. And then we're seeing across certain jurisdictions, one of the key things to come out of the Bringing Them Home report was the Aboriginal child placement principle, and we're seeing it under attack in certain jurisdictions. But Paulette, can you talk about, I mean, your family's experience around that time of the, you know,
0: the apology? I guess me and my dad sort of didn't really believe that it would make any difference or even believe in it, I guess you'd say. But Dad eventually ended up on a a bus, must have been with the KVH mob, I'd say, and ended up down in Canberra and was sitting on the lawns for it. And he come back, when he come back, he said that, you know, he shed a bit of a tear. And I thought, oh, gee, that's surprising. So it must have really touched him. And like I said, I didn't believe in it. And I was thinking, it's not going to change anything and then when I listened to the apology, and it came to the part where Kevin Rudd acknowledged the experience of the families, and I shed a tear, and I was like, oh my God, I wasn't even, you know, thought this was a whole lot of rubbish, but I did shed a tear because we were recognised. I think we were recognised for the pain and suffering that we'd gone through as a next generation. You know, I grew up as the eldest child, so I saw and heard a lot of things and experienced a lot of things that my younger siblings didn't. So I had a bit of an idea of how KBH had impacted on my dad, and that, so yeah, so it did touch me in the end, and I sat with that for the rest of the night, and just appreciated the fact that we were recognised as well as family, as well as dad's experience and my uncle's experience as survivors as well. Mm. And my whole family, really, because I didn't know at that particular time. It wasn't until a bit later, but I ran into an old fella who said that he knew my grandmother, my dad's mum, in the dormitories at Bree Warrener. And so that's how I learned that my grandmother was also kidnapped. We say kidnapped at KBH because, you know, you can steal a car, you can remove something from somewhere, but, you know, you take a kid away, that's kidnapping a child. And if you read the Section 13A of the Aboriginal Protection Act in New South Wales, there's no room for actually proving neglect. It was about, you know, kidnapping kids to commit genocide. It was a whole act of genocide. You take kids away from community, language, family. You take them away and you stop the transmission of culture and family. And they wanted, you know, us to be white, to be, you know, that whole whitewashing sort of term, you know. And some of the uncles, you know, even though they have got darker skin, really believe psychologically that they were white.
1: Mm. 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Now, Paulette, you're actually doing some work with the Kinchula Boys Home Aboriginal Corporation, and I wonder if both of you can talk to why, you know, corporation like this is important for descendants of survivors and for survivors themselves.
0: Well, I was there with my dad in the meetings that was held at a place called Picton in just outside of Sydney back in 2001, I think it was. It had came about because one of the survivors was working or was in the community working with Uncle or Pastor Ray Minicon from the Gubbi Gubbi Nation up here. At World Vision he was working for at the time. And one of the uncles who we've lost this year as well, we've lost four of the KBH survivors this year so far. And one of those survivors was Uncle Bill Simon. And Uncle Bill Simon was talking with Uncle Ray about things, and he said, well, Uncle Bill said, well, what are you going to do for us KBH? And Uncle Ray said, what's KBH? And that's how he learnt about it. And then they set about trying to find all the KBH survivors and to see, I guess, what they wanted to do. And then comes the meetings in Picton in 2001, and they've decided that they want to set up their own organisation to look after their brothers and their families, to assist on their healing journey, to provide some sort of circuit breaker, I guess you'd call it, so that the survivors of KBH can actually deal with their healing, deal with what happened to them, instead of walking around with all this anger and still in Sodom. And I say it's poison, because every time, even my dad said, every time he talks about it, it gets a little bit lighter as well. So it lets out that little bit of poison. It'll never go away. They'll never forget. But at least it helps them heal a little bit each time. And so that's what the point of the corporation, Kinchula Boys Home Aboriginal Corporation, is to assist the survivors and descendants and family members with healing themselves in as much as possible for the rest of their lives. Yeah.
1: Mm.
2: Yeah, when they were in Picton, I didn't want anything to do with it, So they said, brother, you got to come. I said, nah. They said, well, what do you want to do? I said, well, I'll just give me a matchstick and I'll show you what I want to do,
1: Yeah.
2: I'll go down and burn Kinchula. See, I actually live just up the road from Kinchula and I still live there, So just a sad story on that river, the Macleay River, and that's the sort of mindset that I had at the time. So
1: yeah.
2: Now I realise, I'm the secretary of KBHAC, and I go around and do a lot of talking and things, for the brothers and that, we get involved with the Sherberg. Can I say a shout out to the Sherberg? I'd just like to say a shout out to Marshall Saunders and the Domo boys. I'd like to see you someday, brother. You come around and see us while we're up here.
0: Yeah, and get well too soon, Uncle Marshall.
2: Get well, brother.
1: Yeah. And I guess it's the power of being together, is sharing your stories, but there is hopefully some healing happening as well. Wish you well, both in your journey of healing, wherever that may be, and good luck with what you want to achieve through the, for KBH boys, for the survivors, and for their children's children.
2: Thank you. Look, it's the thing about it, the people that listens to us, that's our healing, and hopefully, a lot of our stories probably resonate on their own stories in certain ways, and talking about it is about healing. Truth telling is about healing, and we always say that, you listen to us, and that's healing for us.
1: Yeah, that's all you have to do.
0: Thank you very much, Karen, for the opportunity. It's it was a privilege to be here. Thank you.
1: A privilege to share your story. Thank you both.
2: Thank you very much.
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in London Town. Two on the Trot there from Dakota Staten. Good sounds too. Hope you enjoyed her. Dakota Staten, Broadway, and that foggy day in London Town.

gentlemen. Looking around, there is nobody old enough to remember the days of rock and roll. You're too young. Rock and roll with songs like this one about a girl called Joe.

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3: Good morning, I'm Laura Devoy. US President Donald Trump has threatened to strike Pickaxe Mountain, an underground facility located near Iran's uranium enrichment site. The nearby Natanz nuclear facility was one of those bombed by the US last year. American media, citing Israeli intelligence, is reporting Tehran has moved thousands of nuclear centrifuges into Pickaxe Mountain after the so-called 12-day war. Mr. Trump says strikes are coming.
4: We'll be hitting that area probably pretty soon. And there's not a thing they can do about it. Normally I wouldn't say that. If I thought they could do something about it, I would never say that. But we'll be hitting that area pretty soon and very heavily.
3: Aboriginal and Torres Strait Islander listeners are advised the following story contains the name of an Indigenous person who has died. Controversial amendments to the Northern Territory's Child Protection Bill have passed the Parliament. The NT government says they modernise the Aboriginal Child Placement Principle, which the Federal Minister for Indigenous Australians, Malandiri McCarthy, says should not be disregarded. The amendments were introduced in the wake of the alleged abduction and murder of Kumanjai Little Baby, who was the subject of numerous child protection notifications before her death in April. In a statement, Ms. McCarthy says the overhaul of the NT child protection system is occurring without proper consultation and against expert advice. Senior South Australians of 2026 are joining forces in Adelaide today to advance dementia prevention. David Wilson has more.
5: Professor Henry Brodarty AO, 2026 Senior Australian of the Year, believes protecting brain health in old age is as important as that of the heart. He says healthy ageing is as much about staying independent for longer as living longer, and saves the health system money too. Professor Brodarty is joining with joint 2026 Senior South Australians of the Year James Curry, sound designer of films such as Wolf Creek, and volunteer leader Mac Benai, for reshaping the future of ageing in Adelaide today. CEO of the Australia Day Council of South Australia, Jan Chorley, says the three men's stories demonstrate a common belief that growing older should not mean stopping your contribution.
3: A second person has been charged with allegedly setting fire to a school in the New South Wales Central West. The blaze on Monday night significantly damaged an administration building at Cowra High School. A 14-year-old boy will front court today. A 17-year-old boy has also been charged. The European Commission has cancelled a €2 million grant to the Venice Biennale over Russia's presence. The BBC's Sasha Slichter has the details.
6: Participation in the Biennale is the sort of soft power Moscow craves, aimed at normalising its war of aggression. Only the other week, the IOC decided to welcome Russian teams back into the Olympic fold. Explaining today's Biennale decision, a Commission spokesman said cultural events funded by European taxpayers should safeguard democratic values and foster diversity and freedom of expression. Values, he said, not represented in today's Russia. Before the current show opened, the international jury resigned in protest at Russia's participation, with Ukraine likening it to inviting a serial killer to a dinner with your friends.
3: Turning to sport, West Tigers half Adam Dewey is free to play this weekend after successfully downgrading his careless high tackle charge at the NRL judiciary. He's been fined $1,000. Teammate Latu Fainu will miss three games, unsuccessful in his attempt to reduce his dangerous contact charge. South Sydney Rabbitohs forward David Fifita also failed to downgrade his dangerous contact charge. He'll miss two matches.
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7: There'll be more national radio news this morning at 7 o'clock. Good morning, everyone. Happy Wednesday. It's the 22nd day of July 2026. Paul Dubois with you through until 9:30. Nice to have you with us, and it's rather mild this morning. But don't get too excited. The cold weather is back tomorrow. Now, time to check the weather. Burnley today, showers, expecting a top of 13 degrees. Outlook for tomorrow, showers increasing, minimum 3, maximum 10. Devonport, showers today, expecting a top of 13. Outlook for tomorrow, showers increasing, minimum 4, maximum 10. Hobart area, showers today, expecting a top of 13. Outlook for tomorrow, showers increasing, minimum 4, maximum 9. The Launceston area, cloudy, very high chance of showers, becoming less likely this afternoon. Winds northerly, 15 to 25 kilometres per hour, tending northwesterly, 20 to 30 kilometres per hour this morning, then decreasing to 15 to 20 kilometres this evening. Expecting a top today of 13 degrees. As I mentioned, the cold weather back tomorrow. Launceston tomorrow, morning frost with a shower or two, minimum 1, maximum 11. Mainland capitals, mostly sunny for Sydney and 21 degrees, 16 for Melbourne with showers developing, a possible shower for Brisbane, 23, 18 for Perth, partly cloudy, Adelaide, showers developing, 15, Canberra, morning frost and partly cloudy, 15, and a sunny day for Darwin today, 31 degrees. Temperatures around the region, 9 degrees at Cressy, 10 at the Launceston Airport and in Launceston, Lowhead, 12 degrees. City Park Radio, time is 6 past 6.

Town Criers, Everlasting Love, City Park Radio. Good morning, it's 6:09 on the 22nd of July, and US actress and singer Selena Gomez is celebrating her 34th birthday today. Born in Grand Prairie, Texas, her biggest hit single in Australia was in 2019 with Lose You to Love Me.

0: Selena Gomez is turning 34 today, and her hit song called Lose You to Love Me. And she was born in Texas. That was her biggest single in Australia in 2019. It reached number 2 on the Australian charts. It's 13 past 6, City Park Radio.
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Mate, I won't be round for long. It's more like weeks and years. And he pulled the old dog to his side, and I saw a hint of tears. I'm going to ask a favour. Please don't deny me that.

Al Duncan, My Dog Knew Dat. Thought I'd play that this morning because dogs seem to be in the news at the moment with Barnaby and telling his dog to sit down while in the middle of an interview. It's 24 past 6, City Park Radio. Canadian US singer-songwriter Rufus Wainwright is 53 today, born in Rhinebeck, New York. He's the son of Loudon Wainwright, who's best known for the 1973 hit Degged Skunk, and brother of singer-songwriter Martha Wainwright. Here's Rufus Wainwright and Across the Universe.

comes Rufus Wainwright with his hit Across the Universe. And Rufus Wainwright turning 53 today. It's 6:28.

The Hollies, Just One Look, City Park Radio. Good morning, it's 6:30. Time to check some stories in this morning's Examiner newspaper. And the Australian government has appointed former Tasmanian Premier Peter Gutwin as chair of the Australian Multicultural Council. The council supports social cohesion, inclusion and participation and provides independent advice to the federal government on issues affecting Australia's multicultural communities. Mr. Gutwin has served as chair of the Migrant Resource Centre in Tasmania since 2022 and is a member of the Australian Multicultural Council. He brings more than 20 years of public policy, leadership, governance and experience to the role. Mr. Gutwin said he was flattered by the appointment and urged a shift in national public political debate. After being named Tasmanian Football Club's head coach, Ken Hinckley has one of the state's biggest jobs. Arguably sitting alongside the likes of Premier Jeremy Rockliffe in importance, Hinckley is now faced with the same challenge Jackjumpers coach Scott Roth encountered when arriving in Tasmania in 2021, uniting the state. Uttering the words, "not just a football club, but a football state," within his first sentence at Monday's press conference, the Devils history-making coach knows how big that challenge alone is. Just a couple of the stories making news in today's Examiner newspaper. Full roundup for you at 9:30 with the Examiner readings on City Park Radio. It's 28 to 7 with a bit of rain about. Here's Eddie Rabbit.

Teddy Rabbit. Well, I love a rainy night. I love a rainy night. And there's a bit of rain about the next couple of days, so you better rug up, because the weather's going to get a little colder as well. Welsh actor and singer Rhys Ifans is 59 today. Born in Pembrokeshire, he plays Dr. Kurt Connors, Lizard, in The Amazing Spider-Man 2012 and Spider-Man No Way Home 2021. His other movies include Harry Potter and The Deathly Hallows Part 1 and Notting Hill. From the soundtrack of Notting Hill, here's Shania Twain and You've Got Away.

Shania Twain, and that was from the soundtrack of the film Notting Hill, and the song was called You've Got Away. Not got away like escaped, you've got away, like away in doing certain things. And one of the stars of Notting Hill, Welsh actor and singer Rhys Ifans, is 59 today. He starred in a couple of Spider-Man movies. He was in Harry Potter and the Deathly Hallows Part 1, and as I mentioned before, Notting Hill. It's 20 to 7, City Park Radio.

0: suburbs of Tokyo, I can see daylight. And if you're an Essendon supporter, you probably can see daylight after your win over the weekend, defeating GWS. I know someone will be mighty happy, and that'll be Michael Christian, our morning announcer. He's a Mad Bombers supporter, so a good one. A win makes you feel good, doesn't it? Not that I'm a Bombers supporter, but Michael is, and he'd be very happy. It's 16 to 7, City Park Radio.
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0: Park Radio. It's 12 to 7, and American actor Danny Glover is 80 today. Born in San Francisco, California, he starred opposite Mel Gibson in the series of Lethal Weapon films. Danny Glover has been diagnosed with Alzheimer's disease. The actor gave an update on his health during a US Today Show segment with Lester Holt, which aired earlier this month. Other films Danny Glover has appeared in: The Color Purple, Witness, Grand Canyon, and Dreamgirls in 2006. American comedian Dan Rowan was born in Beggs, Oklahoma, on this day in 1922. He passed away aged 65 in 1987. Dan was the straight half of Rowan and Martin, who hosted Laugh-In in the 60s TV comedy show.
1: You broke my heart, 'cause I couldn't dance. You didn't even want me around. But now I'm back to let you know that I can really shake 'em down.

Brian Poole and the Tremolos. Do you love me? City Park Radio. It's 10 to 7. And English actor Terence Stamp was born on this day in 1938. He passed away aged 87 in 2025. He's well known for his 60s movies such as Billy Budd, The Collector, and Far From the Madding Crowd. Stamp also appeared in Superman 1 and 2, The Limey, Star Wars, The Phantom Menace, The Yes Man, A Song for Marion, and the Australian film Priscilla, Queen of the Desert. From Priscilla, here's The Village People and Go West.

The Village People from the movie Priscilla, Queen of the Desert. That was Go West, and one of the stars of that movie was English actor Terence Stamp, who was born on this day in 1938. He passed away aged 87 in 2025. It's 4 minutes to 7, City Park Radio.

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2: Good morning, I'm Laura Devoy. New research shows the cost for people leaving domestic and family violence has risen by 71% since 2016. Anglicare Sydney looked at the immediate costs of leaving, including bond, moving truck rental and temporary accommodation, and the follow-on costs of rebuilding a household and establishing safety. It determined the total cost of leaving a violent home to be $7,017. A decade ago, it was just under $4,100. Anglicare is calling for stronger immediate financial supports for victim survivors. And if you or someone you know needs help, you can call the National Domestic Violence Hotline 1800 RESPECT on 1800 737 732. The US Defence Secretary says the war with Iran has cost the country nearly $38 billion. Pete Hegseth fronted the Senate Appropriations Committee overnight after the Trump administration requested an additional $88 billion to fund the war. He blamed the Biden administration for not properly funding the military. The Iran-aligned Houthi movement in Yemen says six ships have been turned around in the Red Sea since it announced a maritime blockade on Saudi Arabia. Here's the BBC's Joanna Keane.
3: Saudi Arabia has been greatly increasing the amount of oil it exports via the Red Sea in response to Iran's closure of the Strait of Hormuz. So the Houthis' threat to block Saudi ships has raised the prospect of more disruption to global energy markets. Saudi Arabia vowed to respond with firmness and strength, but reports have now emerged that two tankers en route to Asia appear to be starting a costly diversion northwards via the Suez Canal, adding weeks onto their journeys. Asked about the blockade threat, President Trump remains sanguine, saying the US would take care of the Houthis if it went ahead.
2: A proposed data centre near Darwin will progress to the next stage of planning with permission from the Northern Territory government. Beetaloo Digital has been granted an exclusive commitment over 185 kilometres of land, about 30 kilometres from Darwin. The company wants to build a computing infrastructure project for AI, cloud computing and large-scale data processing. The proposal also includes on-site gas-fired power generation. The NT government says as many as a dozen data centre developers are eyeing the region. New data reveals the number of healthcare workers being admitted to hospital due to assault has increased over the past decade. Lewis Donaldson has the details.
4: That's according to a new report by the Australian Institute of Health and Welfare. In 2015 to 2016, there was 49 assault-related hospitalisations. That figure jumped in the 2024 to 25 period to 126. It also found the hospitalisation rate for healthcare workers injured at work has remained steady in recent years, but reasons for hospitalisation has varied. The most common injuries in the past year were falls at 36%, assaults at 15%, and contact with objects such as knives, tools or machines at 13%.
2: Turning to sport, Matilda Holly McNamara has signed with English Super League club Everton. The 23-year-old moves from Melbourne City, where she's won the A-League Women's last two Golden Boot awards for the most goals in the season. She's linking up at Everton with her Australian teammate, Claire Wheeler. And in cricket, Phoebe Litchfield has helped the Sunrisers Leeds to a 7-wicket win over MI London in the 100. Litchfield scored 43 runs off 26 deliveries as the Sunrisers chased down a target of 108.
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5: We'll have more National Radio News for you this morning at 8 o'clock. Good morning, everyone. It's 7:04 on a rather wet and windy Wednesday morning, the 22nd day of July 2026. Paul Dubois with you through until 9:30. Looks like we're in for more rain. We'll check the forecast for you now. Showers for Burnie today, expecting a top of 13. Outlook for tomorrow, showers increasing. Minimum 3, maximum 10. Devonport, showers today, expecting a top of 13. Showers increasing tomorrow, minimum 4, maximum 10. Hobart area, showers today, 13 degrees. Tomorrow, showers increasing, minimum 4, maximum 9. The Launceston area, cloudy, very high chance of showers, becoming less likely this afternoon. Winds northerly 15 to 25 kilometres per hour, tending northwesterly 20 to 30 kilometres per hour this morning, then decreasing to 15 to 20 kilometres per hour this evening. Expecting a high today of 13 degrees. Outlook for tomorrow, cold weather is back, folks. Yes. For the Launceston area tomorrow, morning frost with a shower or two, minimum 1, maximum 11. Mainland capitals today, mostly sunny for Sydney and 21 degrees. Showers developing for Melbourne, 16. Possible shower for Brisbane, 23. 18 degrees for Perth, partly cloudy. Adelaide showers developing, 15. Canberra, morning frost and partly cloudy, 15. And a sunny day for Darwin, 31 degrees. Temperatures around the region, quite mild this morning, but make the most of it because the cold weather is back tomorrow. Cressy and the Launceston Airport, both 9 degrees, 11 degrees in Launceston, and Lowhead, 12 degrees. 6 past 7.

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0: It's 11 past 7 and Australian musician Daniel Jones is 53 today, born in Sussex, England. He was one half of the internationally famous duo Savage Garden. The pair split at the end of 2001. Savage Garden made number one in America with I Knew I Loved You and Truly, Madly, Deeply, becoming the first Australian act in 18 years to score two number one records in the US.

0: Savage Garden, former number one song in the US, Truly, Madly, Deeply. And Australian musician Daniel Jones is 53 today. Born in Sussex, England, he was one half of the internationally famous duo Savage Garden. 16 past 7.
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0: 17 past 7, and I notice on the Sky News site this morning that Tasmanians are facing a freezing, wet and windy end to the week, with quite heavy rain forecast to lash the state over the coming days. Parts of Tasmania could see up to 150 millimetres of rain over the coming days as freezing and windy conditions sweep through the state. Wet weather began to set in for Western Tasmania on Tuesday, ahead of the first two troughs forecast to pass through the state from today onwards. Sky News weather presenter Emma Whiteman warned there was sadly no end in sight just yet for locals, with a cold front and strong winds also set to drop temperatures over the coming days. She says it's going to be extremely wet over the coming days, and another trough is set to bring some showers, followed by a cold front, which will bring more wet and windy weather, and then another trough. So batten down the hatches, folks. Looks like we're in for a rough ride over the next few days, with rain and wind forecast for Tasmania. That report from the Sky News website. It's 18 past 7, City Park Radio. Hey!

Paul and Paula. Hey, Paula. They never did get married, though. But a big hit for them in the 60s. And that was also a hit for Denise Drysdale and Ernie Sigley. It's 21 past 7, City Park Radio. And drummer, vocalist with the Eagles, Don Henley, is 79 today. Born in Gilmer, Texas, Don sang on the Eagles' hits The Best of My Love, One of These Nights, and Hotel California.

0: The Eagles, Hotel California. And drummer vocalist with the Eagles, Don Henley, is 79 today. It's coming up to 28 past 7.
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Leslie Gore, it's my party. City Park Radio, time is 7:30. Time to check some stories in this morning's Examiner newspaper. And the mother of a man charged in relation to a serious assault and burglary at Coles Bay was distraught as her son was refused bail. Charlie Hills, 29, was in custody when he faced the Launceston Magistrates Court for the second time on Monday, July 20th. The charges stem from an incident at the Coles Bay property on Saturday, July 11th. The Ravenswood man has been jointly charged with two Invermay men, Jason Robert Burns, 33, and Hayden James Morrison, 31. On Friday, defence lawyer James Kitto indicated Hills denied involvement and pleaded not guilty. Magistrate Simon Brown refused Hills' application for bail, remanding him in custody to appear in court at a later date. A Launceston-based developer is pushing ahead with a chunky commercial site in the city, but it seems Coles won't be part of the plans. Steve Nicholas, who is Northern Tasmania's McDonald's licensee, owns a 1.1-acre block of land next to the Wellington Street Coles. The block comprises several titles and was largely razed in early 2025. The neighbouring supermarket is in line for an overhaul, and Mr. Nicholas had been in talks about whether his site would be involved in the upgrade. But any plans for the supermarket giant expanding its footprint now appear to be off the table. Some of the stories making news in today's Examiner newspaper. There'll be a full roundup for you this morning at 9:30 with the Examiner readings on City Park Radio. It's 28 to 8.

what he taught to me. He taught me to stand for what is true.

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1: Michael Waugh. And the song called He Taught Me, City Park Radio. It's 24 to 8.
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1: It's 23 to 8, and American actor Willem Dafoe is 71 today. Born in Appleton, Wisconsin, his major films include Mississippi Burning, Born on the 4th of July, The English Patient, Mr. Bean's Holiday, The Florida Project at Eternity's Gate, and Platoon in 1986. From the Platoon soundtrack is The Doors and Hello.

0: That's The Doors. Hello, I Love You. And that was from the soundtrack of the movie Platoon. And one of the stars of Platoon was American actor Willem Dafoe, who's 71 today. That wasn't his only film, the movie Platoon. He was in Mississippi Burning, Born on the 4th of July, The English Patient, and many, many more. It's 20 to 8, City Park Radio.
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1: He taught me.
0: I think we've already had that song. No, we've already had that song. This is the one I wanted. Lachlan Bryan and the Wilds.

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And I'll always be traveling alone. I chose a road, something I would follow. And I chose love as something I would leave behind.

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Chiffons, my boyfriend's back, City Park Radio. It's 10 to 8, and singer Tony Orlando announced his retirement from performing on this day in 1977 during a concert with the group he formed, Dawn. The other members were surprised, as he hadn't mentioned it before. Here's Tony Orlando and Dawn with Tie a Yellow Ribbon.

Tony Orlando and Dawn tie a yellow ribbon round the old oak tree, one of their biggest hits. And singer Tony Orlando announced his retirement from performing on this day in 1977 during a concert with the group he formed, Dawn. Apparently members of Dawn had no idea. They were surprised as he hadn't mentioned it before. It's 7 to 8 City Park Radio.

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2: Good morning, I'm Laura Devoy. The United States has threatened to strike an underground facility believed to be at the centre of Iran's nuclear program. Pickaxe Mountain is located near the Natanz nuclear facility, which was one of those bombed by the US last year. American media, citing Israeli intelligence, is reporting Tehran moved thousands of nuclear centrifuges into Pickaxe Mountain after the so-called 12-day war. US President Donald Trump says strikes are coming.
3: We'll be hitting that area probably pretty soon. And there's not a thing they can do about it. Normally I wouldn't say that. If I thought they could do something about it, I would never say that. But we'll be hitting that area pretty soon and very heavily.
2: Voluntary assisted dying could soon be legal in every Australian jurisdiction. The Northern Territory government will today introduce its Rights of the Terminally Ill Bill to Parliament. The NT first put forward a bill in 1995, but 2 years later, the federal government passed legislation which removed the NT and the ACT's ability to legalise voluntary assisted dying. The ban was lifted in 2022. A specialist breast surgeon says early diagnosis through screening remains vital. National findings from a Global Women's Health Index shows Australia sits below the global average, with fewer than one in four women and girls aged 15 and over reporting being tested for cancer in the past year. The findings coincide with a new documentary portraying the human cost behind breast cancer diagnosis. Professor Bruce Mann from the University of Melbourne says breast cancer is increasingly being diagnosed in young women.
4: We did some work looking at women we had looked after in our service. What we found is those who had been undergoing screening required on average half the amount of treatment and were 75% less likely to die from breast cancer than those who had not been screened.
2: Gambling company Tabcorp Holdings Limited has paid more than $2.7 million in penalties after breaching spam and telemarketing laws. The Australian Communications and Media Authority found between February 2024 and June last year, Tabcorp made telemarketing calls to VIP customers without consent. There were 351 calls to numbers on the Do Not Call register. The company also admitted to sending emails and texts to customers who had unsubscribed from marketing. Health officials in the Democratic Republic of Congo say the Ebola outbreak is spreading further. A new affected health zone has been confirmed, bringing the total to 47. The BBC's Richard Kagoe reports.
5: A total of five provinces in Eastern Democratic Republic of Congo, where rebel violence is rampant, have now been affected by the Ebola outbreak. Insecurity has hampered the work of health teams in some of the worst hit areas. Officials say there are more than 2,400 confirmed cases, including 967 deaths. Ituri province accounts for more than 80% of infections and fatalities, followed by neighbouring North Kivu. More than 700 patients are in hospital or isolation, while 469 have recovered and been discharged. Surveillance and contact tracing have been stepped up to contain the outbreak.
2: Turning to sport, West Tigers half Adam Dewey is free to play this weekend after successfully downgrading his careless high tackle charge at the NRL judiciary. He's been fined $1,000. Teammate Lashi Fainu will miss three games, unsuccessful in his attempt to reduce his dangerous contact charge. South Sydney Rabbitohs forward David Fifita also failed to downgrade his dangerous contact charge. He'll miss two matches.
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6: We'll have more National Radio News for you this morning at 9 o'clock. 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It's 8:04. Happy Wet Wednesday. It's the 22nd day of July 2026. Paul Dubois with you through until 9:30. At 9:30 we'll bring you the examiner readings, but right now we'll bring you the weather. Not looking good at the moment either. Showers forecast for today for Burnie, expecting a top of 13. Outlook for tomorrow, showers increasing, minimum 3, maximum 10. Devonport, showers today, expecting a top of 13. Outlook for tomorrow, showers increasing, minimum 4, maximum 10. Hobart area, showers 13 expected today. Outlook for tomorrow, showers increasing, minimum 4, maximum 9. Launceston area, cloudy, very high chance of showers, which we've been getting, becoming less likely this afternoon. Winds northerly, 15 to 25 kilometres per hour, tending northwesterly, 20 to 30 kilometres per hour in the morning, then decreasing to 15 to 20 kilometres per hour this evening. Expecting a high today of 13 degrees. Outlook for tomorrow, the cold weather's back, folks. Yes, rug up. It's morning frost with a shower or two, minimum 1, maximum 11. Mainland capitals, Sydney today, mostly sunny, expecting a top of 21. Showers developing for Melbourne, 16. 23 for Brisbane with a shower or two. Partly cloudy for Perth, 18. Adelaide showers developing, 15. Morning frost, partly cloudy for Canberra, 15 degrees. And 31 for Darwin, morning smoke, then sunny. Temperatures around the region. It's 8 degrees at Cressy, 9 at the Launceston Airport, 10 in Launceston, and Lowhead, 12 degrees. 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

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It's 8:10. And Buddy Holly recorded the first version of That'll Be the Day on this day in 1956. Decca Records didn't like it and refused to release it. In February 1957, Buddy and the Crickets recorded another version.

0: Buddy Holly. And the Crickets, That'll Be the Day. Yes, he recorded the first version of That'll Be the Day on this day in 1956, but Decca Records didn't like it and refused to release it. In February 1957, Buddy and the Crickets recorded another version, which Decca Records did like. It's 13 past 8, City Park Radio.
1: Your mate's earning less than $70,000 a year, and he just lost his mum. 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

That's the Righteous Brothers. You've lost that love and feeling at 23 past 8, City Park Radio. An American singer, Bobby Sherman, was born on this day in 1943. He passed away aged 81 last year. Born in Santa Monica, California, his biggest hit in Australia was in 1970 with Julie, Do You Love Me?

0: Bobby Sherman, Julie, Do You Love Me? That was his biggest hit in Australia. And Bobby Sherman was born on this day in 1943. He passed away aged 81 last year. It's 27 past 8, City Park Radio.
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City Park Radio time is 8:30. Time to check some of the stories in this morning's Examiner newspaper. And data centres that require water for cooling could be used to heat public swimming pools, one councillor suggested during debate on whether to pay $40,000 to determine the cost of putting a roof over an outdoor pool in the northeast. Dorset councillors voted to investigate the feasibility of enclosing the 25-metre pool at Scottsdale Aquatic Centre at its June meeting following growing community desire for year-round pool access in Dorset. During discussion on the motion, Councillor Vincent Teachman wondered if it would be possible to broker a deal between a data centre and a swimming pool provider, considering the proliferation of data centres that require a large amount of coolant for the heat they generate. At long last, food is returning to Brisbane Street Mall. Hobart-based HD Sushi Proprietary Limited is primed to open a two-pronged food operation in the former Just Jeans building at 137 Brisbane Street. Plans submitted to City of Launceston show a Vietnamese restaurant called Fomi occupying the bulk of the ground floor. The restaurant has 18 indoor seats and will trade from 11 a.m. to 8 p.m. Just some of the stories making news in today's Examiner newspaper. We'll bring you a full roundup this morning at 9:30 with the Examiner readings on City Park Radio. It's 28 to 9. Back in the

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0: 24 to 9, and Australian jingle writer Alan Johnston is 86 today. Born in Adelaide, he was one half of the Mojo Singers, who made number one in 1979 with the cricket anthem, Come On, Aussie, Come On.

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Red Pop, it's good to see you back. Lady's making runs, Ducky's chewing gum, and Gilmore's wielding willow like an axe.

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'Cause you're up against the best, you know. This is super test, you know, and you've gotta beat the best the world has seen.

0: the Mojo Singers. Come on, Aussie, come on. And that jingle was written by Alan Johnston, who's 86 today. He was one half of Mojo Singers, who made number one with that song in 1979. The Mojo Singers wrote numerous advertising jingles, such as I Feel Like a Tui's and I Can Feel a Forex Coming On. It's 21 to 9, City Park Radio.
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Roger Miller, King of the Road, City Park Radio. It's 18 to 9. And American actress Louise Fletcher was born on this day in 1934. She passed away aged 88 in 2022. Born in Birmingham, Alabama, she won an Academy Award for Best Actress for her role as head nurse, Ratched, in One Flew Over the Cuckoo's Nest. She was a nice piece of work too. Prince George turns 13 today, born in London. Prince George of Cambridge, George Alexander Louis, is the oldest child of Prince William, Duke of Cambridge, and Catherine, Duchess of Cambridge. He's third in line to succeed his great-grandmother, Queen Elizabeth II, after his grandfather, Prince Charles, and his father, Prince William. And mother of the famous Kennedy brothers, John, Robert, Joseph, and Edward, all deceased, Rose Kennedy, was born in Boston, Massachusetts, on this day in 1890. She passed away aged 104 in 1995. Rose had nine children to Joseph Kennedy, who was the U.S. ambassador to Britain from 1937 to 1940. Some of the people who were born on this day or had birthdays on this day, well, if they were born on this day, they'd have a birthday on this day, wouldn't they? The 22nd day of July. It's 16 to 9, City Park Radio. It's Carol Bayer-Sager, once married to Burt Bacharach. They're moving out.

0: Carol Bayer-Sager. As I mentioned, she was once married to songwriter and composer Burt Bacharach. You're moving out today. It's 13 to 9, City Park Radio. Time to check some of the events that occurred on this day in years gone by. The Sporting Globe newspaper was first published in Melbourne on this day in 1922. It was printed on pink paper. The Saturday edition of the newspaper was very popular, particularly before the introduction of television to Australia in 1956, as it was printed 1 to 2 hours after the completion of the afternoon's VFL games and contained results and match reports. It finally ceased publication in 1996. John Dillinger, America's public enemy number one, was gunned down and mortally wounded by FBI agents at the Biograph Theatre in Chicago, Illinois, in 1934. Plan 9 from Outer Space, directed by Ed Wood, premiered in the US in cinemas on this day in 1959. It's considered to be one of the worst pictures of all time. Paul and Linda McCartney were arrested in Sweden for possession of drugs in 1972. Dick Smith completed his first solo flight around the world in a helicopter in 1983. And the last Qantas 747 jumbo jet flight departed Sydney Airport, bringing an end to 5 decades of history-making moments for the national carrier and aviation in Australia on this day in 2020. It's 11 to 9, City Park Radio.
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1: It's 10 to 9, and vocalist, keyboard player with UK band Supertramp, Rick Davies, was born on this day in 1944. He passed away aged 81 in 2025. Rick formed Supertramp with Roger Hodgson in 1969. Supertramp's debut hit single was in 1975 with Dreamer. Their other big sellers include Give a Little Bit, It's Raining Again, and The Logical Song.

0: Supertramp, The Logical Song, and vocalist keyboard player with the UK band Supertramp, Rick Davies, was born on this day in 1944. He passed away aged 81 in 2025. It's 5 to 9, City Park Radio.
1: It's round 13 of the NTFA Premier League, and this Saturday sees City Park Radio at Youngstown Oval for the clash between South Launceston and Deloraine. The Bulldogs are sitting comfortably in second place on the ladder and are looking to continue their winning ways. The Young Kangaroos are heading towards a final berth this year and will test themselves against the powerful South Launceston combination. Join Dave Moore and the team from 25 past 2 this Saturday afternoon for all the excitement of the NTFA Premier League. 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
2: People see us everywhere. 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
2: Good morning, I'm Laura Devoy. The National Voice for Indigenous Children says the Northern Territory government ignored evidence which showed its child protection reforms would cause harm to children. The amendments passed Parliament yesterday. The government says they modernise the Aboriginal Child Placement Principle, which ensures Indigenous children removed from their parents are placed with Indigenous families. But advocates say it could create another stolen generation. SNAKE CEO Catherine Little told the ABC the reforms will not work.
3: What it shows is it gave a lot of traction. It made you look like you were doing something meaningful, but in actual fact will harm children. Politics do not keep children safe. Evidence-based practice keeps children safe. Families keep children safe.
2: The federal government has also raised concerns. Minister for Indigenous Australians Malandiri McCarthy and Special Envoy for Remote Communities Marion Scrimgeour said in a statement, Australia continues to live with the intergenerational trauma of a historic child protection system that didn't work. They say these laws should not repeat that trauma. Researchers say the cost for people leaving domestic and family violence has risen by 71% over the past decade. With the details, Shannon Kirkwood.
4: Anglicare Sydney has looked at the immediate costs of leaving, including bond, moving truck rental and temporary accommodation, as well as the follow-on costs of rebuilding a household and establishing safety. It's determined the total cost of leaving a violent home to be $7,017. A decade ago, it was just under $4,100. Anglicare is calling for stronger, immediate financial supports for victim survivors. And if you or someone you know needs help, you can call the National Domestic Violence Hotline on 1-800-RESPECT. That's 1-800-737-732.
2: US President Donald Trump has pledged to help Lebanon a lot following talks with President Joseph Aoun at the White House. Washington has been mediating talks between Lebanon and Israel as the latter continues to battle with Iranian-backed militant group Hezbollah. Speaking to reporters, Mr. Trump said Lebanon had been badly treated.
5: It's been a very badly treated place and country, and we're going to have it properly treated and treated with respect that it deserves. And Mr. President, it's an honor having you. Thank you very much.
6: Thank you. I've been looking forward to this visit for a long time.
5: Thank you.
2: Mr. Trump also announced the resumption of direct flights between the US and Lebanon, which were suspended more than 40 years ago. And an amateur photographer has captured a rare optical phenomenon in western New South Wales. A fog bow is a similar shape to a rainbow, but is made up of fog. The Bureau of Meteorology says the fog droplets could be 1,000 times smaller than the rain droplets, which generate rainbows. Amateur photographer Marie Johnson captured the fog bow on her farm at Cobar and uploaded it to social media. The Bureau says fog bows are unusual in climates such as western New South Wales. Turning to sport, Matilda Holly McNamara has signed with English Super League club Everton. The 23-year-old moves from Melbourne City, where she's won the A-League Women's last two Golden Boot awards for the most goals in the season. She's linking up at Everton with her Australian teammate Claire Wheeler. And in cricket, Phoebe Litchfield has helped the Sunrisers Leeds to a 7-wicket win over MI London in the 100. Litchfield scored 43 runs off 26 deliveries as the Sunrisers chased down a target of 108.
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7: More National Radio News coming your way this morning at 10 o'clock, just ahead of mornings with Michael Christian. He'll be a happy chappy today, I should imagine, after Essendon had one of their few wins for the year. Now it's time to check the weather forecasts for today and tomorrow. Burnie, showers expecting a top today of 13 degrees. Outlook for tomorrow, showers increasing, minimum 3, maximum 10. Devonport, showers and 13 today. Tomorrow, showers increasing, minimum 4, maximum 10. Hobart, showers expecting a top today of 13 degrees. Tomorrow, showers increasing, minimum 4, maximum 9. Launceston area, cloudy, very high chance of showers. becoming less likely this afternoon. Winds northerly 15 to 25 kilometres per hour, tending northwesterly 20 to 30 kilometres per hour this morning, then decreasing to 15 to 20 kilometres per hour in the evening. Expecting a high today of 13 degrees. Cold weather is back tomorrow morning. Yes, morning frost and a shower or two forecast for the Launceston area. Minimum 1, maximum 11. Temperatures around the region. 9 degrees at Cressy and the Launceston Airport. 10 degrees in Launceston and Lowhead 11 degrees. It's 4:30 past 9.

0: That's the Honeycombs. Have I the right? It's 8 minutes past nine.
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Paulson, Boom Shalala Lo. It's 9:12, City Park Radio, and from our daily diary, Drake's single One Dance spent its 15th week at number one on the UK chart on this day in 2016. It was 1 week away from equaling the record of 16 weeks set by Bryan Adams with Everything I Do It For You. Taylor Swift's back-to-back Eras Tour in Lumen Field, Seattle, on July the 22nd and 23rd, 2023, caused seismic activity equivalent to a 2.3 magnitude earthquake on this day in 2023. Dubbed the Swift Quake, the tremors were twice as strong as the 2011 Beast Quake generated by Seattle Seahawks fans. UK singer Ozzy Osbourne died aged 76 on this day in 2025. He was lead singer with Black Sabbath. Their biggest hit was in 1970 with Paranoid. Ozzy and his family featured in the reality TV series The Osbournes. He died less than 3 weeks after his retirement from a performance on the 5th of July when he reunited with his bandmates in Black Sabbath for the first time since 2005. And Chuck Mangione, US flugelhorn player, trumpeter and composer, died aged 84 in 2025. He had a hit in 1977 with the single Feels So Good. It's 9:14, City Park Radio.

0: That's Casey Barnes, who hails from Hobart. Ain't no better buddy than a beer. It's 19 past nine, City Park Radio.
1: It's round 13 of the NTFA Premier League, and this Saturday sees City Park Radio at Youngstown Oval for the clash between South Launceston and Deloraine. The Bulldogs are sitting comfortably in second place on the ladder and are looking to continue their winning ways. The Young Kangaroos are heading towards a final berth this year and will test themselves against the powerful South Launceston combination. Join Dave Moore and the team from 25 past 2 this Saturday afternoon for all the excitement of the NTFA Premier League. 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

Simon Garfunkel. Bridge over Troubled Water. City Park Radio, it's 25 past nine. And coming up at 9:30, we have the Examiner readings. And then it's Mornings with Michael Christian.

Beach Boys, the Sloop John B. Wrapping up breakfast on this Wednesday morning. Thanks very much for your company this morning. Hope you enjoyed the program as much as I enjoyed presenting it to you. Hope you can join me sometime tomorrow morning between 6 a.m. and 9:30. We'll do it all over again. Coming up shortly, we have the Examiner readings. 10 o'clock, the latest news, sport and weather. Following the 10 o'clock news, it's Mornings with Michael Christian. A very happy, I should imagine, Michael Christian, seeing the Bombers won a game over GWS over the weekend. Till tomorrow morning, enjoy the rest of your day. Stay dry. Paul Dubois saying au revoir, and it's nice to know nice people.

0: City Park Radio. Time is 9:30. Time for the Examiner readings. And it's a very good morning to Ron Kaplan.
1: And a very good morning to you too, Paul, and thanks very much for another breakfast program. Good morning, everyone. This is Readings from the Examiner, a program designed for people who have difficulty reading the printed word. It is broadcast from the studios of City Park Radio with the permission of the publishers for Launceston's daily newspaper, The Examiner, and also The Advocate, and we thank them for their cooperation. In a moment, we'll look at some of the local news stories for today, Wednesday, the 22nd day of July. I'm Ron Campbell, and our readers this morning are Diane, and with the first story, it's good morning to Christine.
2: Yes, and good morning, everyone. On page 3, we have developers pushes ahead with the CBD site. This is brought to us by Hamish Gill. A Launceston-based developer is pushing ahead with a chunky commercial site in the city, but it seems Coles won't be part of the plans. Steve Nichols, who is Northern Tasmania's McDonald's licensee, owns a 1.1-acre block of land next to the Wellington Street Coles. The block comprises several titles and was largely razed in early 2025. The neighbouring supermarket is in line for an overhaul, and Mr Nichols had been in talks about whether his site would be involved in the upgrade. But any plans for the supermarket giant expanding its footprint now appears to be off the table. I think they're at a point now where they're just going to renovate what they have, he said. From a commercial sense, I thought them building on our site while they were running the existing site may have worked for them, but I think their in cost to move into that site is considerable, and anything over and above now is going to make it commercially unviable. In the meantime, there has been good interest in Mr. Nichols' land. A potential tenant, described as a retailer of sorts, has expressed interest in using the lower half of the block, which fronts onto Bathurst Street. Attention would then move to developing the Wellington Street half of the site, which is considered the key parcel from a traffic flow perspective. Mr. Nichols said construction cost and consequently determining a fair rental return remain the main challenges in development. I know a lot of projects have been shelved for that very same reason. They just can't make the numbers work. Coles has yet to confirm the nature of its plans for the Wellington Street site, but recently shut its Charles Street store in Jimmy's complex. The closure coincided with the expiry of the lease and will pave the way for Hill Street Grocer's first Launceston store. And that was Developer Pushes Ahead with CBD Site by Hamish Gill from page 3.
3: Good morning, everyone. The next story is Radical Data Centre Idea Floated for Swimming Pool on page 5 and was written by Owen Sinclair. Data centres that require water for cooling could be used to heat public swimming pools, one councillor suggested during debate on whether to pay $40,000 to determine the cost of putting a roof over an outdoor pool in the northeast. Dorset councillors voted to investigate the feasibility of enclosing the 25-metre pool at the Scottsdale Aquatic Centre at its June meeting, following growing community desire for year-round pool access in Dorset. During discussions on the motion, Councillor Vincent Teichman wondered if it would be possible to broker a deal between a data centre and a swimming pool provider, considering data centres require a large amount of coolant for the heat they generate. It's a win-win because the data centre would be saving on its cooling potentially and therefore helping heat the pool, he said. A councillor officer said the idea wasn't in the scope of the feasibility study under discussion, but sustainability as a theme was. Councillor Teichman asked if it was something that could be included in the investigation. $40,000 is $40,000, he said. Do we want to consider whether we can find somewhere in Dorset that you could put a pool and a data centre in close proximity that has a good power supply and internet that could actually just tick all the boxes and save a lot on the running costs? The council officer said it would be a decision for council if there was an alternative motion on the project. Data centres have been used to heat swimming pools in the past. Waste heat from a data centre service was used to partially heat pools at the 2024 Paris Olympics. Dorset Council does not charge an admission fee for the 22,000 people who visit the Scottsdale Aquatic Centre each year, instead encouraging donations. The refurbished Scottsdale Aquatic Centre opened in December 2021 following a multi-million dollar redevelopment co-funded by the state government and the Dorset Council. And that story is Radical Data Centre Ideal Floated for Swimming Pool in the Dorset Council area and was written by Owen Sinclair.
2: And we have another story on page 3, Gutwin to fight Lurch to the right on immigration. The Australian government has appointed former Tasmania Premier Peter Gutwin as chair of the Australian Multicultural Council. The council supports social cohesion, inclusion and participation and provides independent advice to the federal government on issues affecting Australia's multicultural communities. Mr. Gutwin has served as chair of the Migrant Resource Centre in Tasmania since 2022 and is a member of the Australian Multicultural Council. He brings more than 20 years of public policy leadership, governance and experience to the role. Mr. Gutwin said he was flattered by the appointment and urged a shift in national public political debate. We are a multicultural country and a lurch to the right in terms of the current national discourse regarding immigration settings. Migrants and refugees needs to be readdressed, he said. Like more than 30% of the population who were born overseas, I am also an immigrant, as well as a very proud Australian. The grievance politics being played at the moment regarding migrants, immigration needs to be called, and our focus needs to return to the positive contributions our migrants made to the rich tapestry that is our multicultural way of life. I've personally been appalled by calls for a return to the White Australia policy or for the country to become some staid, pale monoculture. In 2024, Mr. Gutwin led the Walk Better Together initiative, walking more than 330 kilometres to raise awareness of the economic and cultural contributions of migrants and refugees. His appointment takes effect on July 20th, 2026. Minister for Multicultural Affairs, Anne Alley, welcomed the appointment. I look forward to working with Mr. Gutwin as he leads the council in supporting inclusive Australia, where everyone has the opportunity to thrive, Dr. Alley said. Mr. Gutwin confirmed that the role is not full-time and that he still retains his other board and advisory positions. And that story is brought to us by Craig Thompson, Gutwin to Fight, Lurch to the Right on Immigration on page 3.
3: Our next story is from page 7 and it's headed Real Desire, Gas Tax Could Be on Cards at the Labor Conference. Labor's upcoming national conference represents the best chance for a tax on gas exports to become a reality, advocates say, as senior ministers play down the prospects. Hundreds of delegates will converge on Adelaide from tomorrow for Labor's triennial summit, which will determine the party's official policy agenda. Among the items on the agenda in its draft platform are plans to redistribute wealth from resources to the general public, raising the prospect of a gas export tax. Labor will ensure that the Australian people receive a fair return from their natural resources, including through appropriate taxation arrangements, while securing Australia's role as a reliable international energy supplier and investment partner, the draft national platform says. The government was under pressure to implement a 25% tax on gas exports ahead of the federal budget, but the proposal was put on hold after the US-led war on the Iran broke out. Australia was negotiating with Southeast Asian allies for fuel supply in exchange for their receiving LNG. Australian Institute Chief Economist Greg Jericho said potential debate about issues around the gas tax at the conference signalled movement on the issue. It really shows that amongst the party faithful that there is a real desire for something to be done, he said. We're not getting a fair return on our gas, not getting a fair return on a non-renewable resource, he said. Environment Minister Murray Watt played down talk of a gas export tax. What we're seeking to do more than anything when it comes to gas is about maximising our fuel security, he said. I'm not going to predict the democratic operations of our conference, but I think it is the case that the vast majority of delegates at this conference are supportive of the actions our government has been taking. And that was real desire. Gas tax could be on cards at the Labor conference.
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2: My next story is Man Refused Bail. The mother of a man charged in relation to a serious assault and burglary at Coles Bay was distraught as her son was refused bail. Charlie Hills, 29, was in custody when he faced the Launceston Magistrate Court for the second time on Monday, July 20th. The charges stem from an incident at the Coles Bay property on Saturday, July 11th, 2026. The Ravenswood man has been jointly charged with two Invermay men, Jason Robert Burns and Hayden James Morrison. On Friday, defence lawyer James Kitto indicated Hills denied involvement and pleaded not guilty. Magistrate Simon Brown refused Hills' application for bail, remanding him in custody to appear in court at a later date. Hills' mother, who was present at the back of the courtroom, wept as her son's bail was refused. And that small article was from page 3, Man Refused Bail.
3: Our next story is housing investors return after tax changes. Property investors are regaining a foothold in the housing market after tax changes in the federal budget boosted owner-occupiers. The share of homes bought by investors climbed to 23.2% over the 4 weeks ending July 18 after sinking to 20.7% in the 4 weeks prior, according to data from Ray White, which conducts one in four Australian auctions. While the share is still lower than prior to the budget or a year earlier, the figures suggest investor participation is moving back towards pre-budget levels, Ray White Chief Economist Nerida Connorsby said yesterday. The housing measures announced in the federal budget on May 12 were intended to reduce the number of investors buying established properties, she said. In the weeks immediately following the budget, the early evidence suggested this was occurring. Investor buying fell and investors accounted for their lowest share of auction buyers recorded this year. More recent data, however, suggests that initial response may be fading. The share of investors in the market was already ebbing ahead of the budget, tracking a broader slowdown in home prices and auctions amid rising interest rates and global economic uncertainty. With demand continuing to soften broadly, the recovery in the investor share in recent weeks was more a result of weakening owner-occupier activity than a strong rebound in investor demand, she said. And that was housing investors return after the tax changes.
1: 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In a moment, Christine will present the personal announcement and she'll be followed with another story by Diane. The time on City Park Radio is 17 minutes, almost 16 and a half minutes away from 10 o'clock.
2: Our personals today are on page 20, starting with Bull, Geoffrey. 14th of the 9th, 1943, to the 19th of the 7th, 2026. Dearly loved and loving husband to Marilyn. Loved father and stepfather to his children. Cherished grandfather and great-grandfather and a loved son of Harold and Iris Bull, both deceased. Costello, Nee Shaw, Whiteley and Spillane, Dorothy Kathleen. 5th of the 4th, 1932.

0: by to her, all her family, I should say, and also are dearly loved by her 14 grandchildren, 27 great-grandchildren and 2 great-grandchildren. Robinson, Peter Graham, of Flinders Island, 29th of the 11th, 1940, to the 18th of the 7th, 2026. Loved and loving husband of Joy, much loved father and father-in-law to his children, and also a cherished great-pa and great-grandpa to all his great-grandchildren and great-grandchildren. I'll get it right in a minute. Now we go to our funeral notices. Bull Jeffrey. Relatives and friends are respectfully invited to attend the funeral service to Jeffrey Bull, to be held at the CT Finney Centre, 34 Newnamara Avenue, Kings Meadows, on Friday, 24th of July, 2026, commencing at 12:30 p.m. Costello. Family and friends of Mrs. Dorothy Kathleen Costello are warmly invited to attend her funeral service to be held at Mersey Gardens Chapel and Crematorium, 2024 Stony Rise Road, Devonport, on Friday, 24th of July, 2026, commencing at 1:30 p.m, followed by interment at the Mersey Vale Memorial Park. 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Curtis Barry Paul, 30th of the 6th, 1952, 16th of the 7th, 2026, dearly loved husband of Debbie, adored father of his children, loved grandpop to all his grandchildren. Family and friends of Barry are warmly invited to attend the service to celebrate his life, to be held on Thursday, 30th of July 2026, at the Boathouse Centre, 55A Lindsay Street, Invermay, commencing at 11 a.m. That today, people's, was our personals from page 20.
1: Our next story is headed Food Returning to Launceston Mall, and it was written by Hamish Gill. At long last, food is returning to the Brisbane Street Mall. Hobart-based HD Sushi Proprietary Limited is primed to open a two-pronged food operation in the former Just Jeans building in Brisbane Street. Plans submitted to the City of Launceston show a Vietnamese restaurant called Foamy occupying the bulk of the ground floor. The restaurant has 18 indoor seats and will trade from 11 a.m. to 8 p.m. It will operate side by side with a takeaway sushi operation called Mackie Up, which will trade from 10 a.m. to 5 p.m. Mackie Up will have 3 indoor seats plus outdoor seating for 16, which will complement the nearby outdoor seating at Coffee Republic. It will be Launceston's 7th sushi shop in 450-metre radius. Sushi Proprietary Limited is understood to have bought the property after the Just Group moved to relocate Just Jeans into the former Portman store. Shepherd and Heap's Blake Shepherd, who brokered the deal, said the new owners had been keen to expand their footprint in Launceston. Due to previous leasing transactions, we were aware of the proponents' interest in acquiring a mall tenancy and were fortunate enough to negotiate the sale, he said. It's very exciting to have a quality food offering for the mall, which has been lacking for many years. You only have to look at the first 50 metres of the avenue to see what food does for retention in a CBD city space. The mall, when you look at it today, lacks these amenities. The mall has been without recognised food businesses since Page and Fitzy's closed about 10 years ago. Mr. Shepherd said the return of food to the mall would definitely make the strip more attractive to other food businesses, but noted that the mall was not a realistic option for many. The sad reality is a lot of these businesses can't stomach the mall rents, so it needs to be a substantial entity or a franchise or something of that nature, he said. The three in the avenue, Banjo's, Live Eat and Hokkaido Sushi, would be paying similar rent, so it's not like it can't be done, but you would see a little sandwich bar or something like that pop in the mall. Mr. Shepherd said he had seen many instances where prospective food-based tenants had missed out on opportunities unnecessarily. It's not just the cost of doing the development or the fit-out, it's waiting and paying rent sometimes while you're waiting, he said. So if you haven't got access to strong levels of surplus funds, we do see regularly these tenants just fall by the wayside. It happens a lot and it's a shame. and that is Food Returning to the Launceston Mall, written by Hamish Gill.

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3: Okay, my next story is a sports one from the back page. It concerns our new Devils coach, Hinkley's big challenge. After being named Tasmania's football club's head coach, Ken Hinkley has one of the state's biggest jobs, arguably sitting alongside the likes of Premier Jeremy Rockliffe in importance. Hinkley is now faced with the same challenge Jack Jumpers coach Scott Roth encountered when arriving in Tasmania in 2021, uniting the state. Uttering the words, "not just a football club, but a football state," within his first sentence at Monday's press conference, the Devils' history-making coach knows how big the challenge alone is. "The rivalries that have been in our state have been because we haven't been Tasmania. We are actually now Tasmania," he said. "All of these great people down here have had teams that they followed in the AFL. You watch the instant attraction comes to the Devils and everyone will switch and they'll become Devils because they are so proud. Even those that have left the state, they'll still be Devils supporters." The four-time preliminary finalist said that he wants to make sure all Tasmanians are in name-dropping places, such as Launceston, Burnie, Penguin and Hobart, ones that he'll no doubt be visiting in the next 12 months. Tasmania grounds didn't appear in the AFL's rota during Hinkley's playing days, but he has played football here, appearing for the Victoria in the State of Origin Games in 1991. He remembers the passion involved there and knows it's something that still burns strong. That's why he's ready to embrace the weight and the responsibility that comes with his new role, which he will officially commence on November the 1st. "I love the idea and I love the thought of being the coach of this wonderful football club," Hinkley said. This does continue through to page 27. "I just know what it means to so many people. I've only been around the streets a couple of times this morning and some of the conversations that's come up straight away were, really excited about this going to be. In sport, we come together, that's just what it does. And I'll be the head coach, but I won't be the only coach. The whole of Tasmania will be coaches in this team. And that will be important, that we all coach together and everyone has a role to play. Something that has major role to play is the operation will be the Macquarie Point Stadium. A non-negotiable part of the state's AFL licence, Hinkley compared it to the redevelopment of the Adelaide Oval, which was completed in his second year at Port Adelaide. It's a little way away, but I can't wait for the noise of the 23,000 Tasmanians roaring under a roof. It's going to be so good. It's going to be a great place to be," he said. "I've experienced great moments over in Adelaide at a great stadium and what that stadium did for the state of South Australia. I don't actually think Tasmanians quite understand what the stadium is going to be do for them." That was Hinkley's "will embrace the weight of uniting Tasmania and his big challenge" from the back page and page 27 by Josh Partridge.
4: Our next story is by Ryan Bentley and it's about the NTFA grand finals being moved. A couple of NTFA grand finals will be headed to community venues. The Division 1 and 2 grand finals have been moved away from the UTAS Stadium and will be played at separate venues on the same day. However, the Premier League and the Under 18s grand final will remain at the AFL capable venue. The NTFA is yet to lock in a venue for the Division 2 decider owing to the large distances between the potential grand final clubs. The venue will be determined later in the season after taking into account the senior men's teams likely playing on the day, as well as the geographic location and travel time for the clubs involved, NTFA President Peter Gutwin said. We will be engaging with clubs who have the capacity and facilities, which include suitable surface conditions, to host grand finals at the standard we and the community expect. I just think that from the point of view of both the patrons and the players, if we can get the venues right, it'll improve the quality of the spectacle for all. As for the Premier Leagues, Gutwin Will still believes that the UTAS Stadium is the best venue for it. I think UTAS is always going to be our premier ground, and once the redevelopment's completed, it will be the best regional stadium in the country, he said. But in terms of ensuring that we can provide the best value for our players and the crowds, we've made the decisions that we've made, and that was NTFA Grand Finals being moved by Ryan Bentley.
3: And from page two I have, big idea began on the back of a truck. This is a Australian of the Year Awards story. Across Australia, countless individuals dedicate their time, energy and expertise to improving the lives of others. Many do so quietly, without seeking recognition, driven simply by a desire to make a positive difference in their communities. The Australian of the Year Awards provide an opportunity to shine a light on these people and celebrate the contributions they make to Australia. More than an award, the program recognises leadership, service in innovation, and of the individuals whose actions inspire others to create positive changes. Each year, Australians are encouraged to nominate people whose efforts have had a meaningful impact, whether on a local, state or national level. While some nominees may be well-known figures, many are everyday Australians whose dedication often goes unnoticed outside of their communities. One such person is Dr. Rolf Gomes, who was nominated and successfully awarded Queensland Australian of the Year Award for 2026. His work through Heart of Australia has transformed access to specialist healthcare for people living in the rural and remote regions. Through a network of mobile medical clinics, Dr. Gomes has brought life-saving cardiac and specialist service directly to communities that would otherwise face significant barriers. Dr. Gomes said he was humbled by the award and believes the recognition has highlighted such a necessity that was vitally missing in remote areas. It first came about when I thought about how people access not only doctors and their stethoscopes, but diagnostic infrastructure like a CT scans and other materials that is large and expensive. The only way we thought we could do that was to fit it into the back of a truck, Mr. Gomes said. His work has not only improved health outcomes for thousands of Australians, but has also highlighted the challenges faced by regional communities in accessing essential healthcare services. In doing so, he has become a powerful example of how one person's vision can create lasting change, especially throughout regional Australia. The journey from serving regional communications through a mobile clinic to becoming one of Australia's most recognised community leaders highlights the power of acknowledging those who dedicate themselves to helping others. Dr. Gomes' story is a reminder that many of Australia's most significant contributions comes from people focused on that work rather than recognition. That was the Australian of the Year Awards by Bridie Sheather. Big ideas began on the back of a truck.
4: And our last story is Bass Highway crash involving multiple vehicles closes lanes and the off-ramp. Several vehicles, including a motorbike, have crashed on the Bass Highway and an injured person was taken to hospital. Police said yesterday the person's injuries were not believed to be life-threatening at this stage. They said the left-hand westbound lane of the highway at the intersection of Stowport Road and the off-ramp onto Stowport Road from the highway were closed to traffic. Later, police said the Bass Highway had been cleared. They said traffic on Stowport Road was restricted while a vehicle involved in the crash was being removed. And now Stowport Road was subsequently cleared. And that was Bass Highway has a crash involving multiple vehicles.
2: You've been listening to readings from The Examiner. This program is presented with the permission of the publishers of Launceston's daily newspaper, The Examiner. And we thank our readers this morning, Christine and Deborah. Join us again tomorrow morning at 9:30 for another edition of Readings from the Examiner. Coming up next will be the national news, and then that'll be followed by Mornings with Michael Christian.
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7: Good morning, I'm Laura Devoy. Australians who have hidden phones are being urged to turn them off or on aeroplane mode during next week's test of the National Emergency Warning System. AusAlert will conduct a national test on Monday at 2 p.m. Australian Eastern Standard Time, 12 p.m. in the West. A loud alert tone will sound on all mobile phones across the nation, even if they're on silent or do not disturb. CEO of the Women's Services Network, Karen Bentley, has this advice for people living with hidden phones.
8: WESNET's recommendation is that on Monday, if you do have a concealed or hidden phone to support your safety, that you consider turning that device off or switching it into aeroplane mode 1 hour before the national test on Monday, and to keep it off or in aeroplane mode for 24 hours.
7: Federal Emergency Services Minister Christy McBain explains how the test will work.
9: There will be a siren that sounds on the 27th for 10 seconds and you'll get a notification on your home screen. So it no longer will come through the text message app of your phone.
7: The federal government says the Northern Territory's child protection reforms are a backward step. The NT Parliament passed amendments to its child protection bill yesterday. Indigenous advocates say they removed the legal enforceability of the Aboriginal Child Placement Principle, which ensures Indigenous children removed from their parents remain with Indigenous families. They say it could create another stolen generation. Cabinet Minister Murray Watt told the ABC it's important Indigenous children maintain a connection to culture.
10: For a very long time, there has been a principle when it comes to child protection in the Northern Territory around Aboriginal kids of ensuring that the connection to culture, connection to country of Aboriginal kids is preserved. Now, of course, everyone wants to make sure that any child, whether it be an Aboriginal child or others, lives in a safe home and a safe environment.
7: New research shows being frail could accelerate the onset of dementia. A study by the University of Queensland found older adults living with frailty are diagnosed with dementia 2 to 3 years earlier than those who are less frail. But Dr. David Ward says frailty is often preventable and treatable. He says regular exercise, especially strength training, can delay, reduce, and in some cases improve frailty, particularly when combined with good nutrition and social engagement. A breast cancer patient is encouraging women to follow up on health concerns. A global women's health index reveals Australia sits below the global average, with fewer than 1 in 4 women and girls aged 15 and over reporting being tested for cancer in the past year. It's also found breast cancer rates are rising among younger women as the national screening gap widens. Lynette Bolton says she's thankful she didn't put off a checkup after finding a lump in her breast last November.
11: We really have to have that early diagnosis and that early assessment to be able to get women into the incredible services that we have. And if we aren't going and getting tested, then how are we going to know?
7: Turning to sport, Australian Tori Lewis has improved her own national 100-metre record at a small meet in Slovakia, clocking a time of 11.04 seconds. The result comes on the eve of the Glasgow Commonwealth Games. And in cycling, Remco Evenepoel has narrowed the gap to the Tour de France leader after winning stage 16 overnight. Tadej Pogacar maintains the overall leader's yellow jersey with a lead of 4.5 minutes.
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12: And with a weather update now, Chrissy is 10 degrees, the Launceston Airport is 9.5 degrees. Up north at Lowhead, it's 12, and here in beautiful Launceston today, ripper of a day out there, 11 degrees at the moment. We're looking for a maximum top temperature of 13. It's going to be a cloudy day, very high chance of showers, becoming less likely this afternoon. Winds northerly, 15 to 25 kilometres per hour, tending northwesterly, 20 to 30 kilometres per hour in the morning, and then decreasing to 15 to 20 kilometres per hour in the evening. Overnight tonight, well, you're going to need your pyjamas on. 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